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0: just sometimes feel like everything is meaningless. Like every day is just spent in vain.
1: To be honest, that's how I felt before I had a personal relationship with Jesus Christ. So I completely get you.
0: Oh yeah?
1: It's impossible to find true meaning apart from our Creator. You know, God created us for a purpose, but we can only find it when we are in a relationship with Him.
0: That sounds amazing. But where do you even begin to have a relationship with a God you can't see?
1: Listen, God has revealed Himself to us in many ways. You find Him in nature, that's His creation. You find Him in His Word contained in the Bible. And you find Him through Jesus Christ, His Son, that He sent to die for us. You know, God loves you so much and is ready to reveal Himself to you if you let Him in. I'm actually glad that you've asked this question.
0: Wow, that's amazing. How do I let Him in?
2: 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Be that friend who leads someone to Christ. 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

bow before your throne, not because we do not have any other God to bow before, but because we tried you, we found you to be worthy of the praise. You said it, O God, that let everything that has breath praise you. You are an infallible God. You are immortal. You are spirit. You are the beginning and you are the end. Totally aware of yourself, that you are the great I am. Totally moral. Totally self-assertive. You're the essence of love. You're loving. We just want to bow before your throne and give you the praise.

Worship him in the morning. Worship him when you go through difficulties, troubles. Worship him. Worship him when everything is going right, when everything is going wrong. Worship him. He's a great God, and there is none like him. There will never be anyone like him. Rise, O Jehovah, and let all your enemies be scattered. Rise, rise.

and sustains the universe. He exists outside the universe and still rules in it. Yet he is present throughout the universe. He exists in nature, but he is not nature. Nor is he bound by the laws of nature. He is the source of all life, everything that is. And his name is Yahweh, Jehovah. He who causes everything to be. And his name is God. We will serve no foreign God, O Father, nor any other treasure but you. Bow down and worship.

0: What we play?
1: Hello, the Lord is calling.
0: What we say?
2: Pray about everything. Yeah. Philippians 4:6-7 says, don't worry about anything.
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4: A lovely welcome to Meet Dawn with me, Margaret Mwanza. What a beautiful way of starting your day, starting it on a godly note. And we thank God that you've made it to Radio Christian Voice this morning. As early as it is, take time to give grace and thanks to the Lord for the gift of life and for blessing you this morning with another day which provides new opportunities all together. And those that are tuning in, remember you can also get to share your testimonies on how you met Jesus and how best you are encouraging others as well to accept Jesus Christ as their personal Savior and Lord. Okay, so today we're looking at investment, and we have a number of scriptures that talks about investment, wealth creation, stewardship, diligence, and sowing seeds for a future harvest. And the verses can actually guide you and I in investing money, growing a business, and managing the resources God has entrusted to us. If we read in Ecclesiastes 11 verse 6, which says, in the morning sow thy seed, and in the evening withhold not thine hand. That is King James version that I was reading from. And the lesson in that particular scripture is be diligent and consistent. So you need to invest consistently. You cannot always depict which investment or business opportunity will succeed. That is where you will hear people say, you know, do not put all the eggs in one basket. So that is what this scripture is trying to tell you and I, that even as we invest, we should see how best we can invest even in different areas altogether. Because if that other area did not do well, you can still harvest from the other area that which you invested in. And so that is our scripture focus for today. And also we'll get on to another one, which is Matthew 25:14-30. But I'll come and just talk about this particular one shortly.
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1: Welcome back, and this is Meet Dawn with me, Margaret Mwanza. And today we're looking at investment. Now, if you search for investment or just the word itself, investment, when you hear the word investment, many of us immediately think about money, property, businesses, saving, or financial security. And if you were to research on this investment, you will find that it is the act of putting money, time, or other resources into something that is something with the hope of gaining a benefit or making a profit in the future. So biblical perspective of investment is much bigger than money because it includes your talent, my talent, our time, resources, knowledge, relationships, children, ministry, and the word of God, the gospel of Jesus Christ. So this is what we are looking at, investment. And earlier I gave a scripture that is Ecclesiastes 11 verse 6. And this time we'll also look at Matthew 25, verse 14 to 30, and I will allow you to read in your own space and in your own time. The parable of the talents. The scripture is telling us about Jesus telling the story of a master who entrusted his servants with money. Two servants put their resources to work and increased what they had received, while one borrowed his portion. And so the lesson from this scripture is that you and I need to be faithful stewards. We need to develop our abilities and use our resources wisely and seek productive opportunities rather than allowing fear to prevent you from acting. Sometimes you'd say you say, no, I only have a little, too. I cannot invest. What if I invest everything? What am I going to remain with? All those excuses, but that shouldn't be the case. You and I need to be faithful and we need to develop the abilities. If God has entrusted me with ministry, I need to extend the grace to others. And in doing so, I'm investing in those that do hear the word through me and so on. So that is what we are looking at basically. And so this is just the first hour of Meet Dawn. Do join me in the second hour as we continue talking investment.
2: This is Meet Dawn.

0: you sometimes feel like everything is meaningless? Like every day is just spent in vain?
1: To be honest, that's how I felt before I had a personal relationship with Jesus Christ. So I completely get you.
0: Oh yeah?
1: It's impossible to find true meaning apart from our Creator. You know, God created us for a purpose, but we can only find it when we are in a relationship with Him.
0: That sounds amazing. But where do you even begin to have a relationship with a God you can't see?
1: Listen, God has revealed Himself to us in many ways. You find Him in nature, that's His creation. You find Him in His Word contained in the Bible. And you find Him through Jesus Christ, His Son, that He sent to die for us. You know, God loves you so much and is ready to reveal Himself to you if you let Him in. I'm actually glad that you've asked this question.
0: Wow, that's amazing. How do I let Him in?
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4: All right, and thank you so much. This is the second hour of Meet Dawn. I just want to encourage somebody, even as we look at investment today, and we read from Ecclesiastes 11, verse 6, and Matthew chapter 25, verse 14 to 30. And those are the scriptures that we're focusing on today. But for now, I just want you to be encouraged that never be discouraged when the results of your hard work are not visible immediately. Many a times we want to plant a seed. Imagine you're a farmer. You want to plant a seed. And after planting that seed, you want to see the result the following day, of which is not supposed to be the case. Because even that seed, for it to germinate, it takes patience. It takes you to water it and to wait on it and also to trust God in the process. So do not be discouraged, because every great achievement begins with a step of faith, a willingness to learn, and the courage to start. So start. When you invest your money, time, talents, or energy into something meaningful, remember that growth takes patience. A seed does not become a tree overnight. Like I said, it must be planted, watered, and given time to grow. So there may be challenges along the way. Some opportunities may not even work out as expected. And some seasons may seem unproductive, but do not allow fear to stop you from moving forward. Seek God's wisdom, plan carefully, work diligently, and remain faithful in what you do. It is the second hour of Meet Dawn. We'll be back shortly.
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1: Thank you so much for tuning in. And last session of me talking on Mid-Dawn this morning, and we're looking at investment. I've said a number of things, but from everything that has been said, I want you to remember these three things. God can give you wisdom, according to James 1, verse 5, which reminds us that we can ask God for wisdom when we lack understanding. And also, be patient with the process. Galatians 6, verse 9 encourages us not to grow weary in doing good, because there is a harvest in due season. And the last one is be faithful in what you have. Luke 16, 10 teaches the importance of being faithful in little things. If you're trusted with little things, then you can be trusted with bigger things. Yes, so do not compare your beginning with someone else's desires, someone else's success. Focus on the opportunities that are in your hands today. Invest responsibly. Avoid being driven by greed or fear. And remember that no investment is guaranteed to succeed. Sometimes you might invest and things do not turn out the way that you hoped for. But it is important that you invest in the first place, because who knows what which you're going to reap at the end of the day. So even as we end today's edition of Mid-Dawn, so be encouraged. Your current situation does not have to determine your future. Keep trusting God, keep working, and keep making wise decisions. One faithful step at a time can take you further than you can imagine. This is where we end today's edition of Mid-Dawn. Thank you so much for tuning in, and may God bless you. My name is Margaret Mwanza. Stay tuned.
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We'd love to hear all about it. 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

imagine how that sounds to the Father when we say to him, all I want is you. We live in a nation that seems to want to turn its back on God, but there's a people who are crying out and saying, all I want. I'm not after the blessings, I'm not after the things, I'm after the presence of God.

0: sometimes feel like everything is meaningless, like every day is just spent in vain.
1: To be honest, that's how I felt before I had a personal relationship with Jesus Christ. So I completely get you.
0: Oh yeah?
1: It's impossible to find true meaning apart from our Creator. You know, God created us for a purpose, but we can only find it when we are in a relationship with Him.
0: That sounds amazing. But where do you even begin to have a relationship with a God you can't see?
1: Listen, God has revealed Himself to us in many ways. You find Him in nature, that's His creation. You find Him in His Word contained in the Bible. And you find Him through Jesus Christ, His Son, that He sent to die for us. You know, God loves you so much and is ready to reveal Himself to you if you let Him in. I'm actually glad that you've asked these questions.
0: Wow, that's amazing. How do I let Him in?
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10: Welcome to 15 Minutes in the Word with New York Times bestselling author Joyce Meyer. On today's program, Joyce will be teaching from her series, Filled with Hope. Hope is the confident expectation that something good is going to happen to us and through us. But it's very important we have our hope set in the right place. We can place hope in many things, but only hope in our faithful Heavenly Father and His promises to us in His Word will bring about the blessings He has for us. Now, here's Joyce with today's teaching.
11: Hebrews chapter 6, verse 13. For when God made His promise to Abraham, He swore by Himself, since He had no one greater by whom to swear on. God didn't have to swear on a stack of Bibles. He looked around and thought, well, there's nothing here greater than me, so I guess I'll just swear on myself that this is going to happen. Saying, blessing, I certainly will bless you, and multiplying, I will multiply you. Now, God has sworn on Himself that He will bless you and multiply you. Every one of you, God has said, I will bless you and I will multiply you. You know, multiplication happens a lot faster than addition. God didn't even just say, I'll add to you. He said, I will multiply you. And that gets into some exponential stuff really fast. And so it was that he, Abraham, having waited long and endured patiently. Everybody say, waited long.
12: Waited long.
11: Say, endured patiently.
12: Endured
11: patiently. Say, waited long.
12: And endured patiently.
11: Let's just do it one more time to make sure you got it. Waited long and endured patiently. You know, we inherit the promises of God, not just by faith, but by faith and patience. And, you know, waiting is part of what we do. And if you don't know how to wait well, you're going to be really, really miserable. You need to learn how to enjoy the journey, not just endure the journey, but enjoy the journey. You know, we all kind of wish that we could be where we're at, go back to the beginning and know what we know now. That tub of journals that I held up here last night, I mean, oh my gosh. There was so much misery in that box. And I just wish that I would have known back then what I know now, because I could have enjoyed my journey so much more if I would have. I finally got around to it about 15 years ago, but my hope now is that I can save you a lot of the pain and agony that I went through by just simply saying that we are not going to make God do things any faster than would be the exact right timing. God knows the exact right time for you and I to have what we think that we want. And he even knows that some of the things we want are not really what we want. We just think they're what we want. So he doesn't give them to us until we realize that we really want what he wants and not what we thought we wanted. And no, I'm not saying that again. I don't think I could. You know, I really want you to get this today. You know, we talk about being patient and enduring and waiting, but do we really get it that that's just part of it? You don't get around that. And what I'm asking you to do today is have a new mindset that I'm going to enjoy it. You know, really, our destination, we think it's the most important thing, but it's really not. You know, the journey is really much more important than that destination. Do you know that? It's how we make the journey. And so it was that Abraham, having waited long and endured patiently, realized and obtained in the birth of Isaac a pledge of what was to come and what God had promised him. Verse 18. This was so that by two unchangeable things, his promise and his oath, in which it is impossible for God ever to prove false or deceive us. God cannot. What God says has to come to pass. It just, there's nothing else that can happen. It has to come to pass. The only thing that stops it is if we stop believing. If we give up, then we break the power of it, but God never quits and he never gives up. We who have fled to him for refuge might have mighty indwelling strength and strong encouragement to grasp and hold fast the hope appointed for us. Now we have this hope as a sure and a steadfast anchor of the soul. And it cannot slip and it cannot break down under, here comes the key, whoever, say I'm a whoever, steps out on it. Now the stepping out part is important. Thought I would tell you something interesting. You know, we lean so much on feelings, and we always want to know, you know, what's going on. When it says that hope is the anchor of our soul, you know, your soul is not your spirit. Your soul is not your body. Your soul is that inner part of you that really stands between your spirit and your body. Your soul doesn't really tell you anything about God, but it tells you a whole lot about you. Your soul is your mind, your will, and your emotions. Your soul, my soul, tells us what we want, what we think, and what we feel. It doesn't tell us anything about God. If you want to know about God, you got to go deeper than your soul. And sadly, the largest majority of people never get out of that soulish or that wilderness living to really begin to walk in the Spirit. Do you know how much we let our mind, our will, and our emotions run our lives? Come on, now just think about it. How much do we live by what we want, what we think, and what we feel? Last night, when I sat right over there where I always sit, waiting to come to the pulpit, the worship was so good, and I knew it was getting close to the end of the worship, and I didn't feel anything particular from God. Didn't have any idea what I was going to do. Didn't feel specially anointed. I was kind of like, well, God. And I just, you know, sensed the Lord saying, I'm in you. I'm here. And, you know, as I walked from over there to up here, I didn't have one clue what I was going to do. This is what faith is, folks. I didn't have any idea. So when I stepped out on it, see, some of you are not really experiencing the power of God in your life because you're waiting to feel before you step out, and God's wanting you to step out believing that He'll meet you where you're at. And I want to tell you something. This is one of the most important things that I want to say to you this afternoon. Although I did not plan for it to be the most important, I know in my heart that this is very important for some of you to hear. Hope

0: It may be little things. It may be something big. But God wants you to live an exciting life where he shows up in your life. And all you can say when it's done is, amazing. I mean, it was so funny last night because when the service was over, I must have had 100 people say to me, that was amazing. And the thing is none of us even really know for sure what really happened. I mean, we just know that was amazing. And God wants your life to be that way. I said, God wants your life to be that way. This anchor of the soul, I think it's very important to unpack this a little bit, and let's not just look at it like this. Yes, he's the anchor of my soul. What does that mean? So here we know what an anchor is. When you want a boat to stay a certain place in the water, you drop the anchor. Because if you don't, it's going to float away. But when you drop the anchor, although it can still go a little bit in each direction, it can only go so far. And so then maybe, you know, you try to go over here in this direction a little bit, and oh, it only goes so far. And God has given us hope as the anchor of our soul. What does that mean? That means when I've got the promise of God and I'm believing and my mind goes crazy because I'm tired and worn out and I've waited a long, long time and my mind says, you're not ever going to get it. God, this is not for you. Everybody else gets blessed, but you don't. You might as well quit and give up. Oh, wait a minute. There's that God of hope again, pulling me back to say, nope, this is for you. When your emotions go wild and you say, I just can't do this anymore. I'm not going to do this anymore. I'm just so upset that Okay. See, hope, when you have hope, your soul may get out there and drift around a little bit, but it ain't going too far because you've already dropped the anchor of hope in your life.
1: The life God has planned for us is full of hope. Romans 15:13 says, now may the God of hope fill you with all joy and peace in believing, that you may abound in hope by the power of the Holy Spirit. With God's help, Joyce went from being a hopeless person to someone who lives with a daily expectation of his goodness. And we can too. Every day, let's believe something good is going to happen.
0: Well, I hope that you feel that I'm a partner in your life by teaching you the Word of God. And I'm asking you to partner with me in helping us continue reaching out not only to you through this program, but to so many people around the world that still don't know Jesus. Together, we can do so much more than what we can do by ourselves. So please.

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1: 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Yes, even you that wants to take your life because life does not seem to make sense anymore. I am praying for you because the turnaround is just around the corner.
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5: 1 Chronicles 5. The sons of Reuben, the firstborn of Israel. He was the firstborn, but when he defiled his father's marriage bed, his rights as firstborn were given to the sons of Joseph, son of Israel, so he could not be listed in the genealogical record in accordance with his birthright. And though Judah was the strongest of his brothers and a ruler came from him, the rights of the firstborn belonged to Joseph.
6: The sons of Reuben, the firstborn of Israel, Hanok, Palu, Hezron, and Carmi. The descendants of Joel, Shemaiah, his son, Gog, his son, Shimei, his son, Micah, his son, Reaiah, his son, Baal, his son, Beera, his son, whom Tiglath-Pileser, king of Assyria, took into exile.
5: Beera was a leader of the Reubenites. Their relatives by clans, listed according to their genealogical records. Jeliel, the chief, Zechariah, and Bela, son of Azaz, the son of Shema, the son of Joel. They settled in the area from Aroah to Nebo and Baal-Meon. To the east, they occupied the land up to the edge of the desert that extends to the Euphrates River because their livestock had increased in Gilead. During Saul's reign, they waged war against the Hagrites, who were defeated at their hands. They occupied the dwellings of the Hagrites throughout the entire region east of Gilead. The Gadites lived next to them in Bashan, as far as Salaka. Joel was the chief, Shapham the second, then Jani, and Shaphat in Bashan. Their relatives by families were Michael, Meshulam, Sheba, Jorai, Jachin, Zia, and Eba, seven in all.
6: These were the sons of Abihail, son of Huri, the son of Jeroah, the son of Gilead, the son of Michael, the son of Jeshishai, the son of Jado, the son of Boz. Ahi, son of Abdiel, the son of Gunai, was head of their family.
5: The Gadites lived in Gilead, in Bashan and its outlying villages, and on all the pasture lands of Sharon as far as they extended. All these were entered in the genealogical records during the reigns of Jotham, king of Judah, and Jeroboam, king of Israel. The Reubenites, the Gadites, and the half-tribe of Manasseh had 44,760 men ready for military service. Able-bodied men who could handle shield and sword, who could use a bow, and who were trained for battle. They waged war against the Hagrites, Jetur, Naphish, and Nodab. They were helped in fighting them, and God handed the Hagrites and all their allies over to them because they cried out to him during the battle. He answered their prayers because they trusted in him. They seized the livestock of the Hagrites, 50,000 camels, 250,000 sheep, and 2,000 donkeys. They also took 100,000 people captive, and many others fell slain because the battle was God's. And they occupied the land until the exile. The people of the half-tribe of Manasseh were numerous. They settled in the land from Bashan to Baal Hermon, that is, to Sina, Mount Hermon.
6: These were the heads of their families: Epher, Ishi, Eliel, Azriel, Jeremiah, Hodaviah, and Jodiel.
5: They were brave warriors, famous men, and heads of their families. But they were unfaithful to the God of their fathers and prostituted themselves to the gods of the peoples of the land, whom God had destroyed before them. So the God of Israel stirred up the spirit of Pul, king of Assyria, that is, Tiglath-Pileser, king of Assyria, who took the Reubenites, the Gadites, and the half-tribe of Manasseh into exile. He took them to Halah, Habor, Hera, and the river of Gozan, where they are to this day. 1 Chronicles 6.
6: The sons of Levi: Gershon, Kohath, and Merari. The sons of Kohath: Amram, Izhar, Hebron, and Uzziel. The children of Amram: Aaron, Moses, and Miriam. The sons of Aaron: Nadab, Abihu, Eleazar, and Ithamar. Eleazar was the father of Phinehas. Phinehas, the father of Abishua. Abishua, the father of Buckai. Buckai, the father of Uzzi. Uzzi, the father of Zerahiah. Zerahiah, the father of Meraioth. Meraioth, the father of Amariah. Amariah, the father of Ahitub. Ahitub, the father of Zadok. Zadok, the father of Ahimeas. Ahimeas, the father of Azariah. Azariah, the father of Johanan. Johanan, the father of Azariah.
5: It was he who served as priest in the temple Solomon built in Jerusalem.
6: Azariah, the father of Amariah. Amariah, the father of Ahitub. Ahitub, the father of Zadok. Zadok, the father of Shalom. Shalom, the father of Hilkiah. Hilkiah, the father of Azariah. Azariah, the father of Seraiah. And Seraiah, the father of Jehozadak.
5: Jehozadak was deported when the Lord sent Judah and Jerusalem into exile by the hand of Nebuchadnezzar.
6: The sons of Levi: Gershon, Kohath, and Merari. These are the names of the sons of Gershon: Libni and Shimei. The sons of Kohath: Amram, Izhar, Hebron, and Uzziel. The sons of Merari: Mahli and Mushi. These are the clans of the Levites listed according to their fathers. Of Gershon, Libni his son, Jehath his son, Zimmah his son, Joah his son, Iddo his son, Zerah his son, and Jeatharai his son. The descendants of Kohath: Aminadab his son, Korah his son, Asher his son, Elkanah his son, Ebiasaph his son, Asher his son, Tahath his son, Uriel his son, Uzziah his son, and Shaul his son. The descendants of Elkanah: Amasai, Ahimoth, Elkanah his son, Zophai his son, Nahath his son, Eliab his son, Jerohim his son, Elkanah his son, and Samuel his son. The sons of Samuel: Joel the firstborn, and Abijah the second son. The descendants of Merari: Mahli, Libni his son, Shimei his son, Uzzah his son, Shimea his son, Haggia his son, and Isaiah his son.
5: These are the men David put in charge of the music in the house of the Lord after the ark came to rest there. They ministered with music before the tabernacle, the tent of meeting, until Solomon built the temple of the Lord in Jerusalem. They performed their duties according to the regulations laid down for them. Here are the men who served, together with their sons.
6: From the Kohathites: Heman, the musician, the son of Joel, the son of Samuel, the son of Elkanah, the son of Jerohim, the son of Eliel,
7: the son of Toa, the son of Zoph, the son of Elkanah, the son of Mahath, the son of Amasai, the son of Elkanah, the son of Joel, the son of Azariah, the son of Zephaniah, the son of Tahath, the son of Asser, the son of Ebiasaph, the son of Korah, the son of Izhar, the son of Kohath, the son of Levi, the son of Israel. And Heman's

0: the other duties of the tabernacle, the house of God. But Aaron and his descendants were the ones who presented offerings on the altar of burnt offering and on the altar of incense in connection with all that was done in the most holy place, making atonement for Israel in accordance with all that Moses, the servant of God, had commanded.
1: These were the descendants of Aaron: Eleazar, his son, Phinehas, his son, Abishua, his son, Buckeye, his son, Uzzi, his son, Zerahiah, his son, Meraioth, his son, Amariah, his son, Ahitub, his son, Zadok, his son, and Ahimeaz, his son.
0: These were the locations of their settlements allotted as their territory. They were assigned to the descendants of Aaron who were from the Kohathite clan, because the first lot was for them. They were given Hebron in Judah with its surrounding pasture lands. But the fields and villages around the city were given to Caleb, son of Jephunneh. So the descendants of Aaron were given Hebron, a city of refuge, and Libnah, Jatta, Eshtemoah, Hilen, Deba, Ashan, Jatta, and Beth Shemesh, together with their pasture lands. And from the tribe of Benjamin they were given Gibeon, Geba, Alameth, and Anathoth, together with their pasture lands. These towns, which were distributed among the Kohathite clans, were 13 in all. The rest of Kohath's descendants were allotted 10 towns from the clans of half the tribe of Manasseh. The descendants of Gershon, clan by clan, were allotted 13 towns from the tribes of Issachar, Asher, and Naphtali, and from the part of the tribe of Manasseh that is in Bashan. The descendants of Merari, clan by clan, were allotted 12 towns from the tribes of Reuben, Gad, and Zebulun. So the Israelites gave the Levites these towns and their pasture lands. From the tribes of Judah, Simeon, and Benjamin, they allotted the previously named towns. Some of the Kohathite clans were given as their territory towns from the tribe of Ephraim. In the hill country of Ephraim, they were given Shechem, a city of refuge, and Gezer, Jokmeam, Beth-horon, Ajalon, and Gath-rimmon, together with their pasture lands. And from half the tribe of Manasseh, the Israelites gave Anah and Bileam, together with their pasture lands, to the rest of the Kohathite clans. The Gershonites received the following: from the clan of the half-tribe of Manasseh, they received Golan in Bashan, and also Ashtaroth, together with their pasture lands. From the tribe of Issachar, they received Kedesh, Dabarath, Ramoth, and Anam, together with their pasture lands. From the tribe of Asher, they received Mashal, Abdon, Hukok, and Rehob, together with their pasture lands. And from the tribe of Naphtali, they received Kedesh in Galilee, Hammon, and Kiriathaim, together with their pasture lands. The Merarites, the rest of the Levites, received the following: from the tribe of Zebulun, they received Jokneam, Carter, Ramona, and Tabor, together with their pasture lands. From the tribe of Reuben across the Jordan, east of Jericho, they received Beza in the desert, Jaza, Kadamoth, and Mephaeth, together with their pasture lands. And from the tribe of Gad, they received Ramoth and Gilead, Mahanaim, Heshbon, and Jazer, together with their pasture lands. 1 Chronicles 7.
1: The sons of Issachar: Tola, Puah, Jashub, and Shimron, 4 in all. The sons of Tola: Uzzi, Raphael, Jeriel, Jamai, Ibsam, and Samuel, heads of their families.
0: During the reign of David, the descendants of Tola listed as fighting men in their genealogy numbered 22,600.
1: The son of Uzzi, Izrahiah. The sons of Izrahiah: Michael, Obadiah, Joel, and Ishiah. All five of them were chiefs.

0: According to their family genealogy, they had 36,000 men ready for battle, for they had many wives and children. The relatives who were fighting men belonging to all the clans of Issachar, as listed in their genealogy, were 87,000 in all.
1: Three sons of Benjamin, Bela, Beker, and Jediel, the sons of Bela, Esben, Uzzi, Uzziel, Jeremoth, and Iri, heads of families, five in all.
0: Their genealogical record listed 22,034 fighting men.
1: The sons of Beker, Zemira, Joash, Eliezer, Elioenai, Amri, Jeremoth, Abijah, Anathoth, and Alameth.
0: All these were the sons of Beker. Their genealogical record listed the heads of families and 20,200 fighting men.
1: The son of Jediel, Bilhan. The sons of Bilhan, Jeush, Benjamin, Ehud, Canaanah, Zethan, Tarshish, and Ahishahar.
0: All these sons of Jediel were heads of families. There were 17,200 fighting men ready to go out to war.
1: The Shuppites and Huppites were the descendants of Ur, and the Hushites the descendants of Aher. The sons of Naphtali, Jaziel, Gunai, Jezer, and Shillem, the descendants of Bilhah. The descendants of Manasseh, Asriel was his descendant through his Aramean concubine. She gave birth to Maker, the father of Gilead. Maker took a wife from among the Huppites and Shuppites. His sister's name was Maacah. Another descendant was named Zelophehad, who had only daughters. Maker's wife, Maacah, gave birth to a son and named him Pirish. His brother was named Shirish, and his sons were Ulam and Rakam. The son of Ulam, Bedan. These were the sons of Gilead, son of Maker, the son of Manasseh. His sister, Hamalekath, gave birth to Ishod, Abiezer, and Mala. The sons of Shemida were Ahian, Shechem, Likai, and Anayim. The descendants of Ephraim, Shuthela, Birid, his son, Tahath, his son, Eliada, his son, Tahath, his son, Zabad, his son, and Shuthela, his son.
0: Ezer and Eliad were killed by the native-born men of Gath when they went down to seize their livestock. Their father Ephraim mourned for them many days, and his relatives came to comfort him. Then he lay with his wife again, and she became pregnant and gave birth to a son. He named him Beriah because there had been misfortune in his family. His daughter was Shira, who built Lower and Upper Beth Horon, as well as Uzen Shira.
1: Repha was his son, Resheph his son, Tela his son, Tahan his son, Ladan his son, Amihud his son, Elishama his son, Nun his son, and Joshua his son.
0: Their lands and settlements included Bethel and its surrounding villages, Naaron to the east, Giza and its villages to the west, and Shechem and its villages all the way to Aya and its villages. Along the borders of Manasseh were Beth Shan, Taanach, Megiddo, and Dor, together with their villages. The descendants of Joseph, son of Israel, lived in these towns.
1: The sons of Asher, Imnah, Ishva, Ishphi, and Beriah. Their sister was Sirah. The sons of Beriah, Heber and Malkiel, who was the father of Berzeah. Heber was the father of Japhlet, Shomer, and Hotham, and of their sister Shua. The sons of Japhlet, Pesach, Bimhal, and Ashpheth. These were Japhlet's sons. The sons of Shomer, Ahi, Roga, Hubba, and Aram. The sons of his brother Helam, Zopha, Imnah, Shelish, and Amal. The sons of Zopha, Shua, Harnifer, Shul, Beri, Imra, Bezer, Hod, Shama, Shilsha, Ithrin, and Beera. The sons of Jether, Japhana, Hispa, and Aram. the sons of Allah, Era, Haniel, and Raziah.
0: All these were descendants of Asher, heads of families, choice men, brave warriors, and outstanding leaders. The number of men ready for battle, as listed in their genealogy, was 26,000. 1 Chronicles 8.
1: Benjamin was the father of Bela, his firstborn, Ashbel, the second son, Ahera, the third, Noha, the fourth, and Rapha, the fifth. The sons of Bela were Adar, Gera, Abihud, Abishua, Naaman, Ahoa, Gera, Shephufan, and Huram.
0: These were the descendants of Ehud, who were heads of families of those living in Geba and were deported to Manahath. Naaman, Ahijah, and Gera.

0: preaches over his word to perform it.
1: You were listening to Faith Comes by Hearing, a program meant to enrich and enlighten you on the Word of God. 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
2: Do you sometimes feel like everything is meaningless? Like every day is just spent in vain?
3: 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So I completely get you.
2: Oh yeah?
3: It's impossible to find true meaning apart from our Creator. You know, God created us for a purpose, but we can only find it when we are in a relationship with Him.
2: 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But where do you even begin to have a relationship with a God you can't see?
3: Listen, God has revealed Himself to us in many ways. You find Him in nature, that's His creation. You find Him in His Word contained in the Bible, and you find Him through Jesus Christ, His Son, that He sent to die for us. You know, God loves you so much and is ready to reveal Himself to you if you let Him in. I'm actually glad that you've asked this question.
2: Wow, that's amazing. How do I let Him in?
4: Life's too short and precious to live without purpose. Be that friend who leads someone to Christ. 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

0: It's a lovely good morning, RCV family. Welcome to RCV Breakfast. I'm Peter Botha. And today being a truthful Tuesday, we do have an amazing conversation. Good morning to you tuned in from Chipata. And not forgetting those in Kapirimposhi and you in Kitwe. It's a lovely good morning. We serve a God who never disappoints. He's ever present. And he's always there with you, and he'll never leave nor forsake you. I mean, when the enemy tries to come in like a flood, he raises a standard. That's the God we save. I'm Peter Botha, and today I'm alone on the show. Wishing Temoni Dakamono a quick recovery. She's unwell, but I believe that she'll be joining us tomorrow as we get to enjoy the very best of breakfast on Radio Christian Voice. So today we are having a conversation, having a look at what the Bible teaches. All right, so if you didn't read your Bible like the whole week, what would that say about your hunger for God? If you didn't read your Bible the whole week, what would that say about your hunger for God? You can send us a message 0956200490, and also don't forget you can do the same via WhatsApp. Just type the message, send it over to 0956200490, and we have posted this wonderful question on our Facebook page. Search for Radio Christian Voice, like the page, and of course leave a comment. Good morning to you, Daniel Kondowe, via Facebook. It's good to know that you are here and following. Yvonne Chibula, good morning to you as well. Monyandi team, it's a lovely good morning to you. Thank you so much for choosing Radio Christian Voice. If this is when you're waking up, well, welcome on board. If you're coming from work, good morning to you as well. Stay tuned to Radio Christian Voice. Before we get into that conversation, let's pray on a prayer link. Do stay tuned.
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5: God desires a personal relationship with you. So as we begin this day, let's pause, come together, and start it the right way. Let us pray.
6: Good morning, everyone. I hope we are doing good this morning. My name is Deacon Kuzanga Siame Katambalile. I serve as a deacon in Transformed Life Church under my father in the Lord, Pastor Matthew D.M. Banda. And this morning, I will be exhorting us on the subject, the lifestyle of the resurrected. The lifestyle of the resurrected. We just came from a period where we were celebrating the Passover. We were commemorating the resurrection, the death, and the burial of Jesus. And many times, this comes as a period we remember and then forget later on. But what we must understand is that after Jesus rose again, he went about for 40 days giving witness to his resurrection, clearing the doubts of many people that the word of God was fake and false, and proving that it was true. For 40 days with undeniable evidence, Jesus went about witnessing the things pertaining to the kingdom of God. And this is what the Bible shows us in Acts chapter 1, verses 1 to 3. So what does that mean for you and me? Now that the period when we had celebrated the Passover or Easter is gone, and now that we have back, is it back to life as usual? No. What we are now walking into is going about bearing witness with undeniable evidence that Jesus is alive and he is risen. The resurrection of Jesus never ended just on the third day. It continued with witnesses being raised to do the work of Jesus Christ in every sphere they were exposed to. So now you might ask yourself, what does it look like to live a resurrected life? Well, for one, it looks like a lifestyle that clears doubts that people may have of God's existence. We see in the book of John chapter 20 that Thomas, after Jesus' resurrection, still doubted that Jesus had really risen, and he wanted evidence of his resurrection. And Jesus brought that evidence by saying that he should put his finger into his sides and his hand into his side. And once Thomas did, he declared, "My Lord, my God." This shows us that Thomas's doubts were cleared because of the resurrected life. If you and I can go about in the works of our lives, clearing the doubts people may have of Christians, of the faith of Jesus Christ, we are living a resurrected life. If someone out there is doubting that Jesus is alive because no one shows them compassion, you are called to clear that doubt through the resurrected life by living a life of compassion. If someone out there feels that there is no God because they are exposed to a ruthless life, no one seems to express love or peace with one another, you are there to live by the fruit of the Spirit that expresses love, which is a resurrected life. Clearing the doubts of that person who believes there is no God because they've never had an encounter with a loving, peaceful experience. And so we pray this morning. We will pray for ourselves that may God give us the grace to live a resurrected life that carries undeniable evidence that he is risen through the fruit of the Spirit that we express and through his gifts as well. Let us pray. Father, in the name of Jesus, we want to say thank you that the resurrected life is the life of sonship, the life of children of God. And so we pray this morning in the mighty name of Jesus that, Lord, by your Spirit, you may enable us to begin to live a resurrected life that clears the doubts of our neighbor, our colleagues, those who surround us, that they may have of you, that their doubts may be silenced with infallible evidence of the resurrected life within us, in Jesus' name. O Holy Spirit, help us live by the Spirit. Help us live in love, in joy, in peace, in every fruit that the Spirit of the resurrected one expresses, that we might win others without a doubt to your resurrection power. In Jesus' mighty name, use us as vessels, O God, to demonstrate the reality of a resurrected lifestyle. In Jesus' precious name we pray. We thank you and we give you praise. In Jesus' name, amen. Remember, the resurrected life is a life that expresses the reality of God within you. And so if people have doubts of God's reality, you living a resurrected life with the fruit of the Spirit as evidence is one of the ways to clear their doubts. Have a great rest of the day.

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0: 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Our time is now 06:25. 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
1: Here is your latest RCV weather update.
0: Fondola, mostly sunny and with some clouds. Of course, temperatures will range between 17 and 34 degrees Celsius. For Livingston, the day will be mostly sunny and hazy to very hot, with temperatures ranging between 16 and 35 degrees Celsius. For Kapirimposhi, the day will be mostly hazy and some sunshine throughout, with temperatures ranging between 16 and 34 degrees Celsius. The sun rose at 05:41 and is expected to set at 18:03. For Lusaka, the day will be mostly sunny and hazy at times. The sun rose at 05:41 and is expected to set at 18:05. For Solwezi, the day will be mostly sunny with a bit more of clouds in the evening. Temperatures will be ranging between 14 and 32 degrees Celsius. For Solwezi, the sun rose at 05:50 and is expected to set at 18:10. And for Kitwe, the day will be mainly sunny and becoming partly cloudy. Temperatures will range between 16 and 33 degrees Celsius. Chances of rain, just 1%. So, well, we do not expect to see some rain in Kitwe. Otherwise, sun rose at 05:50 and is expected to set at 18:03. That's your weather.

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1: Money can move things. 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But integrity will sustain them. This is what I believe, that God is far more concerned with the posture of my heart. God is more concerned with the posture of your heart than our achievements. So when we toe the line, when we just behave ourselves, when you're being told this is what you need to do, don't come up and say, do you know who I am? It means remembering that authority is never a license to do as we wish, but a calling to serve as Christ served.
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Her name is Pelile Msoni. The song is titled Take Any on Radio Christian Voice. We're having a conversation, and the question really is, if you didn't read your Bible like the whole week, what would that say about your hunger for God? If you didn't read your Bible the whole week, what would that say about your hunger for God? This is the conversation we're having. You can send us a message to 0956200490. Allow me, just before we get into devotion, to just read a few messages coming through 0956200490. All right, so we have this one here. It says, good morning, Peter. I speak healing mercies upon Temwani, as the book of Isaiah 53, verse 5. By his wounds we are healed indeed. She is healed in Jesus' name. Petronella in Kalulushi. Good morning to you, Petronella. And Petronella continues and says, as children of God, reading the Bible every day is feeding our soul and hunger for God. If we don't read the whole week, then there's... there's nothing we hunger for. All right, thank you so much for that message. A lovely, lovely message. This one simply says, good morning, Peter. I'm wishing Temwani a quick recovery. Good morning to you. Thank you so much. I believe this one is coming in from a formula. It continues and says, your delicious breakfast forms part of my Bible reading. I see your formula is put God in it. For me, not reading the Bible means a life with no direction. Now, that's interesting. Of course, if you don't read your Bible, that should tell us something about your hunger for God. So the question is, if you don't read your Bible like the whole week, if you don't read it for the whole week, what does that say about your hunger for God? Daniel Yondowe, via Facebook, simply says, tempted by the snare of the fowler. Yvonne Chibula simply says, I have that weakness. I'm sure not even a week. I have that weakness almost going like for the

So today we are going to be looking at the book of Matthew chapter 5. Our focus is on verse 6, but then we'll just read from verse 3 all the way to 8. So Matthew chapter 5, reading from verse 3 to 8, the Bible says, "Blessed are the poor in the spirit, for theirs is the kingdom of heaven. Blessed are those who mourn, for they will be comforted. Blessed are the meek, for they will inherit the earth. Blessed are those who hunger and thirst for righteousness, for they will be filled. Blessed are the merciful, for they will be shown mercy. Blessed are the pure in heart, for they will see God." Allow me to just throw in verse 9, where it says, "Blessed are the peacemakers, for they will be called children of God. Blessed are those who are persecuted because of righteousness, for theirs is the kingdom of heaven." That's Matthew chapter 5, reading from verse 3 all the way to 10. We did read all the way to 10. So in asking ourselves this question, do we have the hunger for the Lord? If we stay away from His word, from that which He's called us to be, what does that say about our hunger for Him? The Bible is teaching us that there's a blessing when we thirst for the righteousness of the Heavenly Father. And if we long for that which the Lord has called us to be, His children, of course, and just be a people of identity in Christ, having the hunger for righteousness, having the thirst for doing what is right and following the will of the Lord, the Bible teaches that we will be filled. If your hunger is to become a righteous person, of course, of which you are through Jesus Christ, but if you long to just belong and begin to move in accordance with His will and not miss a step, the Bible is encouraging you and I today to always, always long for righteousness. "Blessed are the meek, for they will inherit the earth." More like they will have dominion, they will have authority over that which was created by God. Every living thing will now begin to just bow at the mention of the name Jesus. You get to have authority in everything you do. So if at all you ever want to succeed in this life, especially in this world that we are living in, where everything is imperfect, every other detail of this earth, there's nothing good in this world. So if you're going to be a successful child of God, a successful person in business, in whatsoever you're doing, what you need is to just focus on the cross, thirst for righteousness. When you thirst for righteousness, you will be filled. You have control over whatsoever is happening around you. The situation will not control you. Instead, the Holy Spirit will help you to navigate through the situation. Day in, day out, you just remain firm. So Jesus Christ is the firm foundation on which you should place your hope. So if your hope is not on Him, your trust is not in the Lord Jesus Christ, this already broken world will be difficult for you to live in. So I urge you this morning, trust in the Lord, thirst for righteousness, and you'll be filled. And verse 8, it says, "Blessed are the merciful, for they will be shown mercy. Blessed are the pure in heart, for they will see God." So if your hunger, perhaps your desire is to see God in your situation, you have to be pure in heart. You have to be pure in heart if you want to see God in your situation coming through for you. You have to be pure in heart. There are situations when the Lord will come through and expecting you to do the same even for the people around you, and that particular moment He's calling you to do the same for the people around you. And I urge you, remember that the Lord you serve is more than capable of doing that which He says He will do in your life.

life. He's done it and he'll continue doing it. So always remember whose you are and lean not on your own understanding. For blessed are the peacemakers, for they will be called children of God. So if you don't have peace in you, if you don't show love, if you don't show kindness, if you don't show mercy, we may be having questions. We may need to have a conversation about whether or not you are a child of God. Because by definition, a child of God needs to have the peace. A child of God needs to be a loving person. A child of God needs to be a merciful person. A child of God has to be an obedient person. A child of God is a peacemaker. So if none of these things are visible in your lifestyle or just in your life, then we may need to have a conversation. Perhaps this could be your message, my message today, that we turn back to Him, for He's more than willing to just help us through. And I pray that you get to have the help you deserve and the help we need to navigate through this life that's difficult. Sometimes we come up with all these excuses saying, it's very difficult for me to be merciful to this person. I need to revenge. I need to do this and that because they hurt me. They broke my heart. I'm here to let you know that vengeance is not for you. Allow God to take His place and just do as He pleases. And may we heal from whatsoever is breaking our hearts and whatsoever is making it difficult for us to continue moving in the righteousness of our Heavenly Father. So a quick reminder once again, our devotion today, the focus was on verse 6 from the book of Matthew chapter 5, where it says, blessed are the meek, for they will inherit the earth. That's verse 6, it says, blessed are those who hunger and thirst for righteousness, for they will be filled. So may you be filled, child of God. Your Heavenly Father is more than willing to fill you up. So just long for Him, run to Him, depend on Him, and never lean on your own understanding. That's it for today's devotion. Thank you so much for listening. Do stay tuned. Up next, we have Wachana Mano with Lady Norena. Stay tuned to Radio Christian Voice. This is your home since 94.

0: is Wacha Wachanamano. Gawacha Wachanamano is a Bemba proverb. So every morning brings in fresh promises. It holds the promise of a new day. It's not over. I can try again today with a fresh perspective. Yesterday is gone. I have an opportunity today. So Gawacha Wachanamano.
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0: I promise to pay the bearer on demand. I promise to pay the bearer on demand. Philippians chapter 4 verse 19 says, "And my God will meet all your needs." Some other versions will say, "My God will provide all your needs according to the riches of his glory in Christ Jesus." Have you ever taken a moment to read what is written on our kwacha note, our money? It says, "I promise to pay the bearer on demand." And this conversation is from Sunday. There was a powerful message preached on Sunday. And my colleague just says, "Have you seen what our Zambian kwacha note says?" It says, "I promise to pay the bearer on demand." And for me, a light bulb went on. I was like, oh, wow. So just think about it for a moment. The note carries a promise. The note carries a promise. So when you present it for payment, you expect that promise to be honored. You don't have to know the people who printed it. You simply trust the authority that is behind it. Now let's bring it closer to home. How many times have we found ourselves in situations where we needed God to come through for us? We needed provision. We needed healing. We needed direction. We needed an open door or simply the strength to face another day. And sometimes we pray with confidence, lots of it. And other times we pray with tears in our eyes, wondering how things will work out, how you're going to go through another day. But this is such a beautiful reminder. Here's a beautiful reminder. Our confidence is not in what we hold in our hands, but in the one who holds our lives. So unlike money, which can lose its value, God's character does not change. God's character does not change. And this message was so clear on Sunday. God's character does not change. His promises are not dependent on the state of the economy. His promises are not dependent on the opinions of people. His promises are not dependent on the circumstances surrounding us. Numbers 23:19 reminds us that God is not a man that he should lie. However, we must understand something important. God's promises are not a blank check for everything we desire. His word reveals his character, his will, and his faithfulness. And you find that sometimes he answers immediately. Sometimes he asks us to wait. Sometimes he answers differently from what we expected. Faith is trusting the one who made the promise, even when we do not understand the process. Faith is trusting the one who made the promise, even when we do not understand the process. Perhaps right now you're waiting for something. In fact, today you're waiting for something today. You have prayed, you have believed, and done everything you know to do, but the answer has not yet come. Please do not allow the delay to convince you that God has forgotten you. Keep trusting, keep praying, keep obeying, keep doing your part. So that inscription on our kwacha note that says, "I promise to pay the bearer on demand." I promise to pay the bearer on demand. But when it comes to God, we must remember that our faith is not in demanding that God do things our way, but in trusting him to remain faithful to his word. So next time you hold the kwacha note, even now, if you take it out, let me remind you that remind you of this. Promises matter. The authority behind a promise matters even more. And the one you trust makes all the difference. The next time you hold that kwacha note, if you're looking at it right now, let me remind you of this. Promises matter. The authority behind a promise matters even more. And the one you must trust makes all the difference. So do not measure God's faithfulness by the speed of his response. You may not know how God would do it, but you can trust who he is. He is not man that he should lie. Thank you very much. See you next time as we let God lead.

My name is Skills Emmanuel. I say no to violence. I say no to hate speech. I say no to political intolerance. I say no to tribalism. I say yes to a prosperous Zambia. I say yes to a united Zambia. I say yes to a peaceful Zambia. One Zambia, one nation. I choose peace because I'm Zambian.

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12: Being bold is actually beyond pressing shift keys. It's beyond shaving machines. It's beyond reversing a cancerous disease. Being bold is coming to the understanding that the harvest is more than plenty, but those willing to put in the work are few. Turn quickly to the book of Matthew, past 28 chapters and come to verses 19 and realize the mandate is to look at the world and all its nations and say to ourselves, therefore, I'll go too. I'll go and love my neighbor enough to want to see them in heaven. I'll go and be compassionate enough to share the gospel with no fear end. I'll remember that persecution must be for his name's sake, because I'm grafted in. To God, we kids are namesakes. The practicality requires me to step into faith. Convos to point to the true source in the Bible to pronounce the gospel. I share my testimony to shame the past and the accusers thereof. I share the message of his goodness, and it is to church I invite ya. I step into prayer and offering daily support to the brethren, being a good example of righteous standing to all my sisters, and then realize that it's time we disciples went out to disciple others, to disciple the world into getting to know the God of the Bible. So go ye into the world and share his word boldly. The call is to engage culture for his glory.
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0: That song is done by Pompey, and it features Solomon Plate, titled Pilo. If you've just joined us, good morning to you. Thank you so much for joining us. We are having a conversation. If you didn't read your Bible the whole week, what would that say about your hunger for God? You can send us a message to 0956200490. This one says, "Hello, Peter. Petronella again. The Bible is not just an ordinary book, but the book of life. If you don't read it, even if it's for 1 week, then your life, your soul will be falling apart spiritually." Oh, thank you for that message. And this other one here, it says, "Good morning, Brother Bota P. Yes, when you don't read the Bible frequently, then they are automatically, you are paving the way for devil to skit around, for the Bible gives us strength. May the healing hand touch Sister Mono." All right, we pray for Auntie Jane Mpongwe. All right, thank you so much. Thank you so much for the message. We appreciate. And it continues to say, "Thank you for that healing balm that is being applied to me spiritually. May the God we serve continue to give you that which you may share with others. God bless you, Brother Bota." Auntie Jen, good morning. Thank you so much. It's good to know that you're listening to Radio Christian Voice, and also via our Facebook page. We are checking them out. All those comments coming through. This one says, actually coming in from Sydney Mudenda simply says, "Good morning, Peter and the RCV family. Not reading the Bible like for a week is not good for our Christianity, because the hunger for God is our strength. Good day." Good morning to you, Sydney. Thank you so much for that beautiful, beautiful comment on our Facebook page. Masha Chipewa. Masha simply says, "When the fire is quenched, the spiritual productivity goes down." Wow. Thank you. Thank you for that wonderful comment as well. If you're just joining us, we're asking the question, if you didn't read your Bible like the whole week, what would that say about your hunger for God? I mean, if you have a person you love, if you talk about maybe your family members, your brothers and sisters, mom and dad, your spouse, how do you feel not talking to them for a day? How does that feel? Do you get the sense of urgency and want to talk to them if at all they remain quiet for a day? Do you get the sense to just call them immediately if you don't get to see their good morning message? Or the how are you early in the morning? Do you get the sense to just call them and find out how they are doing? Do you get a sense to just call your friend if they've been quiet for too long? If the answer is yes, we're asking you this question. If you didn't read your Bible the whole week, what would that say about your hunger for God? Do you hunger for Him? Do you have hunger for Him? Do you wish to grow in your walk with Him? Do you wish to know Him more than you do today? You can let us know via message on 0956200490. And appreciating those tuned in from Kitwe. Thank you for choosing Radio Christian Voice. And also Kapirim Poshi, it's a lovely good morning to you. Thank you so much for being a part of this wonderful conversation. We do appreciate. Allow me now to just head over and see what the Bible teaches with regards to you and I reading His Word. If you stay away from His Word, honestly, the truth is, you get to miss out a lot. And not just missing out because you didn't sit down to read it. You're missing out on direction. Listen to what the Bible teaches in the book of James. James chapter 1 verse 22, it says, oh my, I've lost the page. James chapter 1, verse 22. Allow me to just quickly get there. James chapter 1, that is. And we are reading from verse 22. Okay, here we go. James chapter 1, verse 22. Oh my, here we go. James. Yeah, so James chapter 1, verse 22, allow me to read quickly. It says, "Do not merely listen to the word and so deceive yourselves. Do what it says. Anyone who listens to the word but does not do what it says is like someone who looks at his face in a mirror and after looking at himself goes away immediately, forgets what he looks like. But whoever looks intently into the perfect law that gives freedom and continues in it, not forgetting what they have heard, but doing it, they will be blessed in what they do." I mean, that's a very powerful scripture. Do not merely listen to the word and so deceive yourselves. Do what it says. And it's giving us a very perfect example. If you just look at the word and do not do what it says, it's like you're just looking at the mirror. You look into the mirror, look at yourself. The moment you leave that place, the moment you drop your mirror, you forget what you look like. Yeah. So for you and I to continue doing what the Bible says and not just reading it and please the Heavenly Father, we have to look into the word every day. Intentionally look into the perfect law that gives freedom, the perfect word that gives freedom. And we continue in it, not forgetting what it says and what we have heard. And when we do that, we'll be blessed. And in how many ways? In all we do. So I urge you, child of God, read your Bible. Otherwise, if you're not reading your Bible, you're like, a person without having a proper word for your day every time you just ignore reading the Bible. And if you read the Bible, my encouragement is that even as you read your Bible, you get to do what it says. Don't just read and forget about it. It's like just looking into that mirror, checking yourself up. And then the moment you leave it, you forget what you look like. So I urge you today, read your Bible and let's do what it says.
1: Your breakfast is served.
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0: has had is that, you know, we're having lots of farming, which is based on what is called rain-fed agriculture. And I think what we need to do is to invest more in water harvesting technologies, to invest in irrigation. So a whole shift in the mindset for the people. But to look at farming as a business, not only focused on the seasons, but to look at farming throughout the year, then we're going to be able to start talking about food secure. So that statement is good in itself, but should awaken practitioners to begin to really think farming as a business.
1: Alwansha Municipal Council has directed vendors trading on roadsides, pavements and streets to move to designated markets by Sunday, October 18, 2026. In a public notice issued yesterday, Luansha Town Clerk Collins Ndileme said the directive also applies to vendors operating in other areas not designated for trading. Mr. Ndileme warned that vendors who remain in those areas after the deadline may face enforcement action in accordance with applicable laws and regulations. He advised vendors seeking market space to visit the council's housing and social services offices under the markets and bus station section for guidance on the availability and allocation of trading spaces. Mr. Ndileme has urged affected vendors to use the remaining days to relocate their businesses. Kafiwa East Constituency Member of Parliament and child activist Bumba Malambo says she expects improved access to justice for victims of rape and defilement following President Hage Ndehijlema's national address last Friday. Ms. Malambo says many children remain vulnerable and are unable to access justice, a situation she says requires urgent action. Speaking to RCV News in Lusaka, Ms. Malambo said there are several loopholes in the protection of children, particularly those who experience sexual abuse, including cases that occur within their homes. She expressed concern that some of these cases are swept under the carpet, leaving victims without the necessary support and justice. There is need to strengthen measures to protect children and ensure that perpetrators of sexual abuse are held accountable, said Ms. Malambo. She also expressed gratitude to President Hage Ndehijlema for providing free education to every child, but stressed that children's emotional well-being is equally important. Ms. Malambo said children need a safe environment where they can access justice, receive emotional support, and grow without fear of abuse. She has since appealed for increased efforts to ensure that more children who are victims of abuse have access to justice and the protection they deserve. Southern Province Mental Health Coordinator Harrison Simukonda has urged parents and guardians to create a conducive environment where children can express themselves freely. Speaking to Zanis, Dr. Simukonda noted that children that are going through mental health breakdown cannot express themselves to parents they are scared of. Dr. Simukonda stated that when children are free to express themselves to their parents, it creates easy interaction. He added that parents and guardians need to teach their children how to ask for help when they are struggling. He stressed that children's brains are not fully developed, hence the need to give them space to learn and understand life as adults would. In African news, Kenyan authorities on Sunday said the country has recorded no new cases of Ebola following the death of a positive patient on October 5, according to a statement by the country's health ministry. Kenya reported its first ever case of the virus last week after a 40-year-old man was tested positive in the

0: Democratic Republic of Congo and traveled to Nairobi, where he died. Authorities set out to trace the victim's contacts and urged people who developed symptoms to seek medical care. Coming up shortly, one dead and several hit after a roller coaster incident at Six Flags. This and more. Stay tuned.
1: Hey, did you know that inviting someone to church, a cell group meeting, or even your school fellowship is an act of evangelism? Yes, my friend, your bold invitation can actually change someone's life today.
2: Share Jesus boldly today.
0: And now the rest of the news. One person has died and several others were injured after an incident on a roller coaster at Six Flags over Georgia, an amusement park in the U.S. state of Georgia. The Cobb County Police Department said it was investigating the fatality at the park about 15 miles from Atlanta, according to the BBC's news partner, CBS. Police did not specify what ride was involved, but aerial footage from news helicopters showed the Goliath roller coaster stopped midway with riders being helped off by workers. That's the news today. Here is another look at the headlines. Agriculture expert Gilbert Banda has called for increased investment in water harvesting technologies and irrigation to ensure Zambia remains food secure amid the effects of climate change. Kafiwa East Constituency Member of Parliament and child activist Bumba Malambo says she expects improved access to justice for victims of rape and defilement following President Hage Ndayishimiye's national address last Friday. And Kenyan authorities on Sunday said the country has recorded no cases of Ebola following the death of a positive patient on October 5, according to a statement by the country's health ministry. For more news, follow us on our social media platforms. You can find us on Facebook, Instagram, X, and YouTube with the handle RCV News. My name is Christabel Kamuno. Stay tuned.
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0: Super Rhyme, the song is titled Teaspoon on RCV Breakfast. 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You can get yourself a ticket, do it today. 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And then don't forget to enter your active email address. Verify your email address by entering the 6-digit code sent to your mail. Then confirm. And please note that this one-time pin is valid for just 3 minutes. So just be fast. Confirm your email and remember to vote in all categories. Cast your vote and submit. And after that, you simply enter your mobile money number. That number you use for your mobile money transactions. Just enter the same number. Approve the payment. Just 5 kwacha. 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So that is what you need to do. Vote for your favorite artists, ministers in the category of Afro Pop Song of the Year. There's a Tia Nelson, Wish You Well, Obunte Chile Shewalia. This one features Mag 44, Upendo Overdose by Pompey. And it features Vessels of Honor, Sinikela by the Vessels of Honor, Mukulu Nomalanga Judy. And also, there's this wonderful category. If you love a cappella and you just want to ensure that, you get to see your ministers get to win an award, get to be awarded, get to be celebrated, just simply vote for them. In the category of a cappella song of the year, there's Noah with Consecrated Music, Happy Day by Wuzuwa, by the Best Quartet. And then Kondi Vua, Assurance a cappella, Udumo, Just Harmony Music, Zambia. And the big one, of course, Album of the Year. In this category, you get to see the likes of Mag 44 with the song titled The Way, Redemption by Tio Nelson, Not By Sight by Eddie Black, and Legacy by Danny TSG Human. So get your tickets today and vote for your favorite ministers and just vote for a Song of the Year, Album of the Year, A Cappella Song of the Year, and Afropop Song of the Year. 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Get one for your neighbor, another one for your brother, and the other one for your sister. And don't forget, even those that you may consider, look at as your enemies, even as the Bible encourages to pray for those that persecute us, you might as well just get a ticket for them. So go ahead, tesera.co.zm, and get yourself a ticket so we get to celebrate Christian excellence together on the 28th of November 2026 at the Siena Bonanza.
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2: Hi, this is Percy Skombe. I say no to violence. I say no to hate speech. I say no to political intolerance. I say no to tribalism. I say yes to a prosperous Zambia. I say yes to a united Zambia. I say yes to a peaceful Zambia. One Zambia, one nation. I choose peace because I'm Zambia.

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9: Being bold is actually beyond pressing shift keys. It's beyond shaving machines. It's beyond reversing a cancerous disease. Being bold is coming to the understanding that the harvest is more than plenty, but those willing to put in the work are few. Turn quickly to the book of Matthew, past 28 chapters and come to verses 19 and realize the mandate is to look at the world and all its nations and say to ourselves, therefore, I'll go too. I'll go and love my neighbor enough to want to see them in heaven. I'll go and be compassionate enough to share the gospel with no fear end. I'll remember that persecution must be for his name's sake, because I'm grafted in. To God, we kids are namesakes. The practicality requires me to step into faith. Convos to point to the true source in the Bible to pronounce the gospel. I share my testimony to shame the past and the accusers thereof. I share the message of his goodness and it is to church I invite ya. I step into prayer and offering daily support to the brethren, being a good example of righteous standing to all my sisters, and then realize that it's time we disciples went out to disciple others, to disciple the world into getting to know the God of the Bible. So go ye into the world and share his word boldly. The call is to engage culture for his glory.
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0: is the kind of love that God only knows. Something done by For King and Country. The song is titled God Only Knows. An amazing song on RCV Breakfast. We're still having this beautiful conversation, asking the question, if you didn't read the Bible the whole week, what would that say about your relationship, about your hunger for God? And we are receiving your messages via 0956200490, 0956200490. This one here says, good morning, Peter. A relationship flourishes based on its foundation and input from involved parties. I mean, what each party is willing to put in as a daily commitment to maintain its stability. Take, for example, a husband-wife one. There is no single couple without misunderstandings, at least not on this earth. However, with a good foundation and willing daily commitment to sorting out your issues, I've been eager to reconcile quickly because you miss the companionship and stay long without talking. Same applies to a relationship with God. You won't miss reading the word for his presence. And if you don't have a solid foundation with him and don't understand the importance of his presence and communion with him, you quote and read James chapter 1 verse 22 or indeed any other scriptures, but with a faulty foundation and lack of commitment and willingness to maintain a relationship, I submit. Motion, thank you so much for that message. We appreciate. And this other one simply says, good morning, RCV family. Joshua 1 verse 8, do not let this book of the law depart from your mouth, but meditate on it day and night. Psalm 119:105, your word is a lamp to my feet and a light to my path. Meaning, we need the word of the Lord every day and every time. If we don't read our Bible, the light will fade away. Rickson Kafweta, it's good to hear from you, Rickson. Good to know that you are here, Rickson. We're having a wonderful discussion, enjoying the comments and the messages coming through 0956200490. So there are times sometimes you just tell yourself, well, I'll read the Bible maybe later, maybe not now, maybe in the evening. And evening comes, you come up with some other, you know, kind of an excuse. You're now telling yourself, I'm tired, I need to rest. Maybe I'll read just a chapter or so. And then you start reading, you doze off. Or something comes up again. So you're pushing, instead of reading in that particular hour, you push it to the next hour, until the next hour never comes. All right. So how can one ensure that they get to read scripture and maintain, more like just be consistent and of course deliberate in terms of how they read and study the word? Because it has been established on this platform that you can maintain a relationship, a solid relationship, a functional relationship with your Heavenly Father by simply reading the Bible and doing that which he has called us to do. So if you're not reading scripture, then there's a problem. So the question now is, in this busy world, fast-moving world, some would say, how can one maintain or be deliberate about reading scripture to ensure they get to read their Bible every day and get a word from the Lord every day through the Bible? I do have a message here. It says, enjoying the great worship songs and powerful word of wisdom from Evangelist Muchunga in Chibombo District, 15 miles. Wow. Good morning to you, Evangelist. It's good to know that you're listening. Thank you so much for the message. You can also participate via message 0956200490. That's 0956200490. 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

0: So if God is to look at your 7-day activities, like just your weekly activities, if he's to check every day what you are doing, would he see the hunger for him in your life? Would he see the hunger for him in your life? If he's to check what you were doing throughout the week, I just ask yourself this question. If you look at what you've been doing throughout the week, does that reflect the hunger you have towards your Heavenly Father? This is the conversation we're having today on The Breakfast Show. If you didn't read your Bible the whole week, what would that say about your hunger for God? So Jesus said the blessed life actually starts with hunger, not just any other kind of an interest. Not just hunger on a Sunday or just on a particular day, but hunger for him every day. So hunger should start with, you reading your Bible every day, waking up, being intentional about what you do with your day. Your week actually reveals your hunger. An empty Bible is a mirror showing an empty appetite for God, and God cannot feel what you pretend you don't need. So always remember that you need His Word every day for you to be filled up. And the wonderful news is that you can return to Him today. If at all you haven't been reading, if you didn't take some time to just read, you can turn today and start reading. You don't need to read the whole Bible today. You can just open it. Read at least a chapter. If you say you're too busy, at least read a verse. Genesis chapter 1, verse 1. At least read, at least even a verse. Because this will help you get to know who God is and, of course, redefine yourself, rediscover yourself, get to understand your identity in the Lord. So the encouragement is that you go back to reading your Bible every morning, because reading your Bible every day is a reflection of you wanting a deeper relationship with your Heavenly Father. It shows that your relationship with Him is functional. And as a functional relationship, there's need for communication. So you communicate with your Heavenly Father every day by reading the Bible, by prayer, and just remembering who He is in your life and just being intentional about what you do with your day. Otherwise, you should never spend your entire day, the entire week, a year, without reading your Bible. Read your Bible every day. All right. Having a look at those messages coming through, 0956200490. This one says, my way is to make it mandatory and do it first before everything else, even before this breakfast, which is a compliment. That's nice. That is what you should do as a child of God. Before you get to talk to anyone, before you face the world, talk to your Heavenly Father. Because after all, He's got a plan for your day. He's got something lined up for you in that day. Submitting your plans unto Him every day. It shows that you acknowledge Him. It shows that you actually recognize your Heavenly Father. It shows that you know that He's God. He's at the center of your life. And as you remember Him, as you get to just go back to Him every time, running to Him, depending on Him, you get to see things changing for your life. Your day will be, better compared to just waking up and just facing the day all by yourself without prayer. It's like moving about without direction. You go back to your Heavenly Father, get some kind of wisdom, get direction for the day. Because every other day, I believe, has got a different kind of a test. So you need to be equipped for the day. And you can only be equipped through reading the Word. So read your Bible every day. Otherwise, if you didn't read your Bible the whole week, what would that say about your hunger for God? If He is to check what you've been doing throughout the week, But just look at what you've been doing throughout the week. Does that reflect your hunger for God? If it doesn't, the good news is that you can always start. You can always go back and have everything about you reflect that you long and you hunger for God. Because after all, He wants you to long for Him. He wants you to depend on Him for your days to be well. This world is uncertain. So in the midst of uncertainty, your Heavenly Father is present and He wants you to place Him at the center of your life. You can do so by reading the Word. You can do so by not forgetting to meet with saints, gather with beloved believers, and just get to read the Word and be encouraged through that community. So once again, you can let us know that you're tuned for a message on 0956-200-490. You can also head over to our Facebook page. You're searching for Radio Christian Voice, liking that page. And of course, you can leave a comment. 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
1: Your breakfast is served.

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I say no to violence. I say no to hate speech. I say no to political intolerance. I say no to tribalism. I say yes to a prosperous Zambia. I say yes to a united Zambia. I say yes to a peaceful Zambia. One Zambia, one nation. I choose peace because I am Zambian.

0: Your phone is ancient, man.
1: 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I can't even take a decent photo on this thing.
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0: The song is titled Amalumbo by Deborah the Overcomer. Our time is now 08:51. Even as I get to say my goodbyes, a quick reminder of the conversation today. We've been talking about what it means if you didn't read your Bible the whole week. What would that say about your hunger for God? And if the Lord is to just check what you've been doing, your activity for the week, will he find that you were actually just after him, longing for him? Would it show hunger for him? Or just checking yourself, do you think what you've done signals that you are hungry for your God? Here's the mistake most of us make. We tend to make the Word of God more of a side meal. So today my encouragement is that you get to have it as your priority. God's Word is not supposed to be your side meal, something you get to, you know, throw in here and there. It's supposed to be your main meal. So because when you truly discover Him, you don't need to be reminded to read your Word. You can't stop reading the moment you get into it. I mean, those who have tested the Spirit, they find it extremely good to just pursue every day. So if you're still struggling, I urge you today, try by reading one verse from a chapter every day. Pick a chapter today and read one verse every day, one verse every day, one verse, and you get to see some change. If you read one verse today, read another tomorrow, before you know it, you'd have read the entire chapter. And before you know it, you'd have read the entire Bible. So, let the word of the Lord be the first thing you get to feed on every day. Do not wait for somebody else to tell you about it. Do not allow, you know, the pressure of this world to take over what the Lord has got to say over your life in that particular day. So go back, read your Bible. If you do not have, a Bible, you can always read a digital Bible. My encouragement is that you get the actual Bible, the hard copy kind of a Bible. So you get to read it every day so you can do some markings here and there, and get to just track your record, your progress every day. Read one verse. This will help you. So don't forget, your Heavenly Father loves you a whole lot, and He wants you to know Him and get closer to Him. In all your ways, you need to acknowledge Him and lean not on your own understanding. Otherwise, thank you so much for listening to today's edition of The Breakfast Show. I'm Peter Botha, and let's do this again tomorrow between 6 and 9. 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
1: Grandpa, what's that?
2: This right here. This is for you. For him. For her. Mm-hmm. For them. For the ones on the move. And the ones who sit still. You'll be wanting more. Truly. The ones up high. Oh, for the ones on holiday. This is pure. This is refreshing. This is Vatra, made for life.
3: Vanavandi, I called you here so I can share the story of my 25 years of music. Many years ago, your grandfather would always tell me I was young and now I'm old. I've never seen a righteous man forsaken nor his children begging bread. That was the inspiration behind the song Ndeme Kabila. Likewise, your grandma would always remind me, Mwana wandile satalekele shabakwe. Today, after 25 years, I want to testify, Nalumono Luse, and I want you to pass on this message to my grandchildren in the generations to come.
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0: Being bold is actually beyond pressing shift keys. It's beyond shaving machines. It's beyond reversing a cancerous disease. Being bold is coming to the understanding that the harvest is more than plenty, but those willing to put in the work are few. Turn quickly to the book of Matthew, past 28 chapters and come to verses 19 and realize the mandate is to look at the world and all its nations and say to ourselves, therefore, I'll go too. I'll go and love my neighbor enough to want to see them in heaven. I'll go and be compassionate enough to share the gospel with no fear end. I'll remember that persecution must be for his name's sake, because I'm grafted in. To God, we kids are namesakes. The practicality requires me to step into faith. Convos to point to the true source in the Bible to pronounce the gospel. I share my testimony to shame the past and the accusers thereof. I share the message of his goodness, and it is to church I invite ya. I step into prayer and offering daily support to the brethren, being a good example of righteous standing to all my sisters, and then realize that it's time we disciples went out to disciple others, to disciple the world into getting to know the God of the Bible. So go ye into the world and share his word boldly. The call is to engage culture for his glory.
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So we say, King of Glory, we want you to feel this place. Anybody just want to be with him?

incredible live performances from Northmid Mega Choir. 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

out to part A C. There's no way he can't take you out of depression. The same man who healed a woman who was bleeding for 12 blunt years. What is your sickness in a hospital? The same man who caused the blind man to see out of nowhere. Tell me if he can't take you out of that confusion. I'm talking

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0: sometimes feel like everything is meaningless, like every day is just spent in vain.
1: To be honest, that's how I felt before I had a personal relationship with Jesus Christ. So I completely get you.
0: Oh yeah?
1: It's impossible to find true meaning apart from our Creator. You know, God created us for a purpose, but we can only find it when we are in a relationship with Him.
0: That sounds amazing. But where do you even begin to have a relationship with a God you can't see?
1: Listen, God has revealed Himself to us in many ways. You find Him in nature, that's His creation. You find Him in His Word contained in the Bible. And you find Him through Jesus Christ, His Son, that He sent to die for us. You know, God loves you so much and is ready to reveal Himself to you if you let Him in. I'm actually glad that you've asked this question.
0: Wow, that's amazing. How do I let Him in?
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0: instead of worshiping God, we worship our idea of God's will. 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
1: With the news in brief, I'm Christabel Kamono. Agriculture expert Gilbert Banda has called for increased investment in water harvesting technologies and irrigation to ensure Zambia remains food secure amid the effects of climate change. Mr. Banda's call follows President Hage Ndayishimiye's assurance during the opening of the 14th session of the National Assembly that the country will be food secure regardless of whether normal rainfall is received. Kafira East constituency member of parliament and child activist Bumba Malambo says she expects improved access to justice for victims of rape and defilement following President Hage Ndayishimiye's national address last Friday. Ms. Malambo says many children remain vulnerable and are unable to access justice, a situation she says requires urgent attention. In African news, Kenyan authorities on Sunday said the country has recorded no new cases of Ebola following the death of a positive patient on October 5, according to a statement by the country's health ministry. Kenya reported its first ever case of the virus last week after a 40-year-old man was tested positive in the Democratic Republic of Congo and traveled to Nairobi, where he died. And one person has died and several others were injured after an incident on a roller coaster at Six Flags over Georgia, an amusement park in the U.S. state of Georgia. The Colby County Police Department said it was investigating the fatality at the park about 15 miles from Atlanta, according to the BBC's news partner, CBS. For more news, follow us on our social media platforms. You can find us on Facebook, Instagram, X, and YouTube with the handle R7 News. My name is Christabel Kamono. 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

My name is Pompey. I say no to violence. 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I say no to political intolerance. I say no to tribalism. I say yes to a prosperous Zambia. I say yes to a united Zambia. I say yes to a peaceful Zambia. One Zambia, one nation. I choose peace because I am Zambia.

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It's beyond reversing a cancerous disease. Being bold is coming to the understanding that

0: 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Alright, so right now, let's go.
1: Wait. What's wrong with you?

Maybe you just haven't seen it yet. Good things are coming even when we can't see. And a reminder that God is still at work behind the scenes. Danny Gokye right there with Haven't Seen It Yet, getting to open our hour on the 13th of October, 2026. My name is Chipo. Glad to be a part of your time, wherever you could be catching us from today. As we will be getting right into our health segment, we'll be looking at breast cancer, as it is Breast Cancer Awareness Month. The theme is Every Story is Unique, Every Journey Matters. We'll be having this conversation with none other than Margo. Meanwhile, it is Danny Gokye coming up this time, saying One Life, and right after that, we get into today's conversation on Wellness Unplugged as we look at something very, very important. Keep on listening to Radio Christian Voice. Whoa.

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0: That's right. Wellness Unplugged is what it is. Talking all things your health, and we have been joined by Margot as we will be looking at breast cancer today. It's Breast Cancer Awareness Month, with the theme "Every story is unique, every journey matters." Margot, welcome. It's good to have you here.
1: Thanks, Chipo, and it's always nice to be here. I hate when I miss a Tuesday, but sometimes it's out of my control.
0: We miss you too. We miss a Tuesday.
1: Yeah. So I love to say, why do we have awareness months? Mm-hmm. And every month has something to be aware of. And this is just to highlight it, because we get so busy in our daily lives. It seems like it's a Monday and then the next thing, it's a Monday, you get up, and the next thing, you get up the next day. So we kind of fly through life. So the awareness month is for us to stop and think. And this month, we're wearing pink. It is for breast cancer awareness. Now, Chipo, even though it's only Breast Cancer Awareness Month in October, it does not mean that you don't check yourself every month. It doesn't mean that if you find something that you say, oh no, I'll wait till October. Please, please, please, all of you that have been listening to me for a while knows that I say early detection, early diagnosis, early treatment, early recovery. The longer we keep it there, the longer we wait and think, oh, we'll wait and see what happens tomorrow. It's growing. So please, please, please, let's be serious about this, especially for women over the age of 40. We had a whole month where we spoke about menopause, if you remember. So again, as we get older, the chances of getting cancer is much higher. And remember, even though I'm talking about women, 1% of all breast cancers are male patients. They are male patients. So don't think, oh, I'm a man, I'm not going to get it. We need to check ourselves every month. Now, if you are a young girl and you haven't reached menopause yet, you check yourself not just before your periods, not during your periods, but you wait 7 to 10 days after your periods. Because before your periods, as you know, your breasts become lumpy, they become tender. And then during your periods, the breasts also change. So we wait 7 to 10 days after the period to check ourselves. If you've already reached menopause, you're not going to get periods. As we know, menopause is when you haven't had periods for 12 months. But that does not mean you don't check every month. So my advice to you is that you look at a date in the month. For me, I do it on the first of every month, right? Like how we pay our taxes and we pay everything, we have dates, right? So on the first of every month, say, this is when I'm going to check myself. Because again, early detection, early treatment. Now, how do you check yourself? And this is very simple. It's very, very simple. There's four things we look at. Number one is visual. Number two is touch. Number three is watch for symptoms. And number four is clinical screening. Now, I'm going to jump to clinical screenings. Why? Because I want you to know that at the moment, because it's October and it's Breast Cancer Awareness Month, I've looked and two hospitals, I'm not saying the other hospitals are not doing it, but I found two hospitals online that are offering free breast examinations and free mammograms during this month. The one hospital is the International Hospital of Zambia, which is the old Fairview, and they have 5 spots per day. Only 5 spots per day. And that's Monday to Friday. And it's on a first come, first serve basis. But you can book in advance. So the number to book on is 095-02-03 1-800-273-1159. And that is for the whole month of October, Monday to Friday at the Old Fairview Hospital. So please give them a call. To be honest with you, I just said to Chipo, I'm over 40 and I haven't had one mammogram. I do check myself every month. So I actually just called the number and I booked myself in for next week to have a mammogram and just see how it goes. So please, now, if there is a family history of breast cancer and you haven't reached 40, you are in the high risk area. So please don't wait till you're 40. Go and get one done. And how often should you have one done? You should have one done every year to 2 years until you are 74 years of age. So every 1 to 2 years, if you don't find anything, if you're checking your breast very well, then every 1 to 2 years. But if you do find something in between that time because you're checking yourself monthly, don't wait. Go and get it checked. The other hospital that is offering the free screening is Victoria Hospital. Now, Victoria Hospital is doing it on Monday, Tuesday, Thursday and Friday from 10 hours to 15 hours and Wednesday from 08:30 to 13 hours. Again, they have slots, so you need to call and make a booking. And their number is 0955-255-798. I'll repeat that, 0955-255-798. And I appreciate these hospitals doing free screening. Again, you have the government hospitals that does screening also. You have UTH that does it, and you have Manasoko that also does it. And most of the hospitals do screening, but you have to pay for it. But this month, these two hospitals, and as I said, there might be more, but they're doing 5 slots per day. So what are you going to check for? So I want you to look at the visual inspection. So you stand in front of the mirror, right? And you are undressed from the top to your waist. You don't have to be naked completely. Your hands are down by your waist. And what are you looking for here? You are looking to see if there is any change of nipples. If your nipples are looking different. Now, what do I mean by that? Are your nipples, which were normal, but now they're gone inverted, meaning they're gone inwards? Has one changed or not changed? Has one started to leak? Now, if you're breastfeeding, you're going to have breast milk, but is one starting to leak? Is the skin around it looking different? And we call it orange peel. You know, like an orange, you have those like pickled, like little spots on it, orange skin. So has your breast started to look like the skin on it, look like orange skin? Okay, now what you also do is you have a look, you're standing in front of the mirror, you're looking. Is there any difference? Is one bigger than the other? Does the nipple look different? Is there a discharge from the nipple? Then you see, okay, I've done that. You get your right hand to examine your left breast and your left hand examines your right breast. You get your 3 middle fingers and you don't use the tip of your fingers. You use the back of the fingers. You can put your hand on your head and from your armpit, you make circular movements and you go the whole way towards the nipple. And what you can do, you can actually kind of draw lines on your breasts if you want to make sure you cover every part of it. Okay, you can start a little bit gentle and go a little bit deeper, but every part of your breast should be checked. You can do circular movements, or you can just do it into wedge, like

doctor. And what we're trying to do here is we're trying to catch it as early as possible. And breast cancer is one of the easiest cancers to treat. Why? And I'm not saying this bad. I'm not saying that it's not okay. But we can remove our breast, okay? Yes, for some women, that means their sexuality is gone. But it also means that the cancer is gone. If you have lung cancer, we can remove that part of the lung, but it makes life difficult. Where if we have breast cancer and we do what's called a mastectomy, where we remove the breast, your life will continue. Yes, you have special bras that you can wear. There's a lot of things you can do. You need to go for counseling, but it's one of the easiest cancers to treat if it is caught early. And the survival rate is very, very high. So if you look at the zero, right, the zero stage, we have abnormal cells. They are found in the lining of the breast, right? And they have not spread anywhere. They've gone nowhere. Then stage one is the early stage. The tumor or the cancer growth is small. It's below 2 centimeters. And it has not even spread to the lymph glands. So here you would just find a lump in your breast. And that is why I said earlier, we check after the periods. Why? Because before the periods, our breasts can get a little bit lumpy. During the periods, they can be a bit lumpy and they can be a bit tender. Okay, now in this stage here, they may have spread to the lymph nodes. Second stage, the tumor now is a bit bigger. It's between 2 and 5 centimeters. So you can see it's got a bit bigger. It's gone now to the size of a 1 kwacha coin. The other one was a 50 cents coin. Okay, and it has also spread to the armpit. Now, it could have spread just under the armpit, but it could have also spread in the lymph nodes. There's two things under the armpit. There's the normal armpit and they are the lymph nodes. Okay, so it could have spread to one, to the other, or to both of them. Stage three, it has locally advanced. So here the tumor is growing, it's still growing, and it has spread to the chest wall or the skin. And it's definitely under the arm and it's definitely in the lymph nodes. The last stage is stage four. And stage four, the cancer has now spread beyond the breast, beyond the lymph glands, and it has gone into other parts of the body. So which parts of the body are we looking at here? We're looking at the bones. We're looking at the lungs. We're looking at the liver. We're looking at the brain. And we're looking at the body. Now, what would happen? You get stage four. You don't even know you have it. It has spread to the bones. What would you be having? You might have back pain. You might have pelvic pain. You might find that, you know, I'm falling and I'm breaking my bones a lot. Like I might have fallen and had a fracture of my hip or I broke my ankle. Okay. Which is not usually something that would happen to you. If it has spread to the lungs, you might have a chronic dry cough. Now, what is the difference between a chronic cough and an acute cough? If I suddenly start coughing because I have the flu, that is acute cough. A chronic is that it is there for a long time, at least 2 weeks, 3 weeks. It doesn't seem to be going. That is what we call chronic. You also have chest pain and you also have shortness of breath where you're finding it difficult just walking short distance and you're finding I'm breathless, or even just doing your normal housework around, you're finding yourself breathless. If it attacks the liver, if it has spread to the liver, you'll get jaundice. Now, this is not like baby jaundice. We talk a lot about jaundice with babies. This is
adult jaundice. So you'll have yellow color in the skin. Your skin has a yellow tone. The white of your eyes has become

yellow. And your urine also might have changed color, that no matter how much water you're drinking, when you look at your urine is either very yellow or it's very pale. You might even have abdominal pain. If it spread to the brain or the spine, you might have persistent headache. You might have dizziness. You might have visual changes where you think, hey, my eyesight is getting worse. What's happening? I need to go and get my eyes tested. These glasses are not working anymore. It could be the cancer has spread to the brain, and what has happened, it's putting pressure behind your eyes. You might have seizures or fits or convulsions. It's all the same thing, just different names for it. And here now the tumor or the cancer has gone to the brain. There's pressure on that part of the brain and you're having fits. Systematic, what can happen in the other parts of your body? You're tired all the time. You can't seem to kind of shake off the tiredness, no matter how much you sleep. You might say, oh, let me go to bed early tonight. I need a good sleep. Maybe that will make me feel better. You have unexplained weight loss. Your appetite is still normal. You're feeling good, but suddenly you're losing weight. And general weakness. You can't pinpoint what's wrong with you, but there's general weakness. Now, stage zero, stage one, stage two, very easy to treat, have a lot of very

0: But any pain, any changes, please get it checked. We cannot say, even if you find the lump, like I said, we cannot say it is cancerous until we do further investigations. But it has to be checked. Even the pain has to be checked. Is it the pain in the nipple? Is it pain in the breast? Is it pain under the arm? All of this needs to be checked out.
1: Okay. All right. So time is 11:45, and yes, still receiving your messages on 0956200490. And today, looking at a breast cancer with Margot. Okay. So this one says, beyond lumps, what other warning signs should women and men be alert to?
0: Okay, that's a very good one. So if you remember, I said we have to stand and we have to look. So what are we looking for here? We are looking for the change in the skin. It has like dimples or puckering. It's called an orange peel texture. You're looking for redness. You're looking for swelling. You're looking for irritation on the skin. You're looking for nipple discharge. It might be blood, it might be liquid coming out of your breast, and especially you are not breastfeeding here. You have to look at the condition of the nipple. There's a change in the nipple. You had nice protruding nipples, nothing, and all of a sudden that nipple now is going inwards. We call that an inverted nipple. These are the things you're going to look for. You're also going to check any changes. So when you stand in front of the mirror, has my breast changed? Has one sagged more? Has one got bigger? Is there a change anywhere? So this is why, again, every month you need to check. A good thing that I do is when I stand in front of the mirror, I take a photo. Right, so that I can actually keep it on my phone and see how my breasts were. And another month later, is there any changes? Because sometimes we might notice it, but when we take a photograph of it, and remember, sometimes we need to use our phone for good. God help someone that takes my phone, they'll wonder what's on my phone. There's breasts, there's little baby penises that have been circumcised or whatever. There's lots of things, right? So please, that is a good way of checking. So you stand in front of the mirror and you just look. And believe you me, when you do this first, you will see that both your breasts are not the same. Right, your nipples may not be in the same place. You have nipples in the center. You have nipples towards the left, towards the right. You might have a nipple that's a little bit higher on one side. So it's very important that you know where you're starting. Now, I'm saying this because when you look at your own breasts, you say, hey, they look okay. But because I check so many women's breasts because of breastfeeding, it's amazing how different breasts are. Okay. It's amazing how different they are. So for you to see how your breasts looked starting off, take a photograph of them as you look into the mirror, and then every month you check and see, is there any changes? So it's not only the lump, it is the texture of the skin. Our skin is quite soft. Has it become bumpy? Has it become like orange skin or lemon skin? That little rough and little holes in it. Are they red? Are there any swelling? Is the skin irritable? Right. Is it flaky? Is there any discharge from the nipple? Has the nipple changed in position? Has it changed in direction? Meaning it was facing out and now it's gone inwards. So it's not just lumps. It's the whole visual, what to look for, the visual. And also don't forget the touch, not only on the nipples, but also under the armpit.
1: Okay. All right. So, Margot, now, as we're about to conclude, your final word, the importance of having this conversation, the importance of screening.
0: Okay. So,

0: Awareness Month, October, Breast Cancer Awareness Month. Very good. We have a lot of treatment here in Zambia. We have our cancer hospital at UTH, lots of survivals there. So early detection, early treatment, early recovery. So every month from the age of 40, 7 to 10 days after your period, you need to check. You have a visual inspection, you have a physical inspection, which is by touch, and then you have a visual one, which you look for what I said, the change of the skin, the change of the nipples. And then the fourth is clinical screening. The clinical screening should be done is your self-examination and then a mammogram. Now, if there is a history of breast cancer in your family, you need to do the test before the age of 40. If there's no history, we can start at 40. Remember, we need to do a mammogram every year to 2 years from the age of 40 to 74. And on that, we are saying that at the moment, in two hospitals at Victoria, Victoria Hospital is Monday, Tuesday, Thursday, Friday from 10 hours to 15 hours, and Wednesday from 08:30 to 13 hours, they are having free breast checks and free mammogram for a certain number of women or men. It's not everybody, so they have a limit. So you need to call ahead of time. And the number for Victoria Hospital is 0955-255-798. And then we have the Fairview, which is the International Hospital of Zambia, Fairview. They are having 5 slots per day, Monday to Friday. And the number is 095-02-03-159. For those of you that are outside of Lusaka, just call around to your hospitals there. Because it's Breast Cancer Awareness Month, you do find that even the government hospitals as well as the private hospitals do offer more on breast examinations and also mammograms. So it's not only localized in Lusaka, it's the whole of Zambia. And remember what the theme is, and the theme is very important. What is the theme? It is that every story is unique and every journey matters. And we would rather not to be on this journey. So let's get early detection so we don't even have to get on this train journey of breast cancer.
1: All right. Margot, very insightful, very important conversation. Thank you so much for coming through. For someone who may want to reach you or, you know, receive counsel, how do they get in touch?
0: Okay. I'm at Bump Birth and Beyond. So that is 0974148856. The other thing while I'm talking now is on Sunday, the 1st of November, I know we're still in October, we are going to have our community day. So if any of your workers, domestic workers or your gardeners, their wives are pregnant, it doesn't have to be the first pregnancy. We are having a community information day on Sunday, the 1st of November. You please have to book ahead because of catering purposes. It starts at 08:30 up to 15:30.
1: All right. And as we wind up, Margot, just under a minute, this one says, I want you to respond to this one. This one says, thank you for a great program on early cancer detection. Is it possible that when a suspected cancer is not confirmed early and is postponed, the condition worsens? I have heard patients being told, you came late. How best can we prevent this? Just as we wonder.
0: Okay, so that is very true, and it's a very good question. So again, how can we prevent that? Is all of us in our churches, all of us in our communities, talk to women this month and tell them how, or show them how to do self-examination. Remember, I always say your communities, your congregations is where charity starts. People come there, they want to listen. So encourage everybody to do self-checks every month. And again, if they find anything, that is the time to go. The longer we wait, the faster it's going to grow. So yes, as I said, there's four stages of cancer, 0, 1, 2, 3, and 4. The survival rate for 1, 2, and 3, 1 and 2 are very high. But once you get to 3 and 4, where it has started to spread, especially stage 4, where it has spread to other parts of the body, yes, you will be told you came late. And as I said in the beginning, this is a cancer that's easy to remove. It can be treated with radiation. It can be treated with chemotherapy. Normally, they do both. And next week, not next week, the week after that, I'll talk about the difference between chemo and radiation.
1: All right, Margot, thank you so much. We appreciate you and looking forward to more conversations with you.
0: Thank you very much and have a pleasant week.
1: Okay. Keep it Radio Christian Voice. Good to know that you tuned in. I hope you have been blessed. And I hope you've learned one or two things from today's conversation. I'm Chipo still with you. Be sure to join me in the second and final hour of the show. And be sure to join us next Tuesday for another interesting conversation on Wellness Unplugged.
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2: Being bold is actually beyond pressing shift keys. It's beyond shaving machines. It's beyond reversing a cancerous disease. Being bold is coming to the understanding that the harvest is more than plenty, but those willing to put in the work are few. Turn quickly to the book of Matthew, past 28 chapters and come to verses 19 and realize the mandate is to look at the world and all its nations and say to ourselves, therefore, I'll go too. I'll go and love my neighbor enough to want to see them in heaven. I'll go and be compassionate enough to share the gospel with no fear end. I'll remember that persecution must be for His name's sake, because I'm grafted in. To God, we kids are namesakes. The practicality requires me to step into faith. Convos to point to the true source in the Bible to pronounce the gospel. I share my testimony to shame the past and the accusers thereof. I share the message of His goodness, and it is to church I invite ya. I step into prayer and offering daily support to the brethren, being a good example of righteous standing to all my sisters, and then realize that it's time we disciples went out to disciple others, to disciple the world into getting to know the God of the Bible. So go ye into the world and share His word boldly. The call is to engage culture for His glory.
0: Our mission is to empower and equip believers for the Great Commission by delivering godly and relevant content that speaks to each member of the family. 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

0: some lunchtime music. That is Sinach right there with Son Mesola saying enough for me. And for sure, there is nothing like the presence of the Lord. In his presence, you find healing, you find restoration, you find forgiveness, you find everything that you ever, ever need. And today, may you and I linger in the presence of the Lord. May we stay right there. May we hear his voice, and may we reconnect. You could be at that place where you feel like, you know, I'm failing to pray. I'm failing to connect with God. May you and I just reconnect with him and have and experience that restoration that comes from above. I'm Triple still with you. We still have some great lunchtime music in this hour. I'll also be giving you the news headlines as well, sharing Jesus boldly. The question we're asking today is, if you had one moment to read a psalm, which one would you choose? I'll be reading some of your contributions as we proceed. Meanwhile, it is Nathaniel Bassi coming up with Spirit Chant right here.
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life of the believer. We go where the Spirit goes. We flow where the Spirit flows. The Bible says that they that are led by the Spirit of God are the sons of God. The just shall live by faith. So we go where He goes.

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1: Evangelical Fellowship of Zambia Executive Director Alan Kasungami has urged Zambians to refrain from viewing the church through a political lens, warning that doing so risks politicizing its role and activities. The Nursing and Midwifery Council of Zambia says it's engaging nurses across the country on the need to maintain a positive attitude and demonstrate professionalism when attending to patients in health facilities. In African news, Congo's former president Joseph Kabila is taking the helm of a new political military platform, the Front for the Refoundation of the Nation, or FRN. And Ukraine has stabilized the front line and broken Russia's ability to advance by killing so many of its men. Ukraine's former commander-in-chief has said in an interview with the BBC. Join Peter Botta for the 13 Hours main news. 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

0: That's right. He is a dependable God, and you can come to him. You can come boldly before the throne of grace, knowing that the God that we look to is a God who answers prayer. He is all powerful, and he's able to do exceedingly abundantly, far above more than you and I can ever ask or imagine. And today, know that whatever he's spoken in his word is what it is. He never goes back. He will never change his mind. And know that he remains a faithful and a good God. As we wind up today, we've been looking at, if you had one moment to read a psalm, which one would you choose? Some of your contributions, Panji Arnold Nlovu, you're saying Psalm 91, any day, even when you wake me up with a slap, I can recite that whole chapter since grade 12. Sounds very familiar. Thank you so much for sharing. And yeah, Psalm 91 is just a go-to scripture. He that dwells in the secret place of the Most High God shall abide under the shadow of the Almighty. Kanunga Florence, you're saying Psalm 63, in a dry and thirsty land where there is no water, Lord, let me see your power, Lord. Thank you so much for sharing. Doreen Kaunda Mpanga is saying Psalm 125 verse 1. It says, those who trust in him lean on and confidently hope in the Lord are like Mount Zion, which cannot be moved, but abides and stands fast forever. Thank you so much for sharing. Very powerful. Some Mary Chisambia saying Psalm 119 verse 105, you're saying your word, it says your word is a lamp unto my feet and a light unto my path. Thank you for sharing. And thank you so much for these awesome contributions. Onelia Banda is saying Psalm 91, all of it. Oh my God, I love the scripture. It gives me courage, walk, and face anything. Thank you so much for sharing. And yeah, so just looking at the importance of you and I hiding God's word in our hearts. And yes, the word of God is powerful. It is quick. It is sharper than any double-edged sword. And know that you and I can use the word of God. We pray into the atmosphere using the word of God, and just watch God turn those situations around. Thank you so much for sharing. And yes, this is where I need to wind up. And as I do that, another reminder for you, just reminding you that with only 5 kwacha, you can vote in all categories. That's none other than the RCV Music Awards. So remember to support your favorite artist by casting your vote. 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And if you haven't watched the nominations video yet, feel free to visit our YouTube channel and catch up on all the nominees. This year's awards are happening right at the Ciela Resort on the 28th of November. If you haven't secured your ticket yet, standard ticket is going for 400 kwacha, VIP 600 kwacha, VVIP 1,500 kwacha. So be sure to plan and make a date, be part of this awesome event of the year that you can't afford to miss. This is why I need to say my goodbyes. Thank you so much for listening. 13 hours, we'll be having the main news, and I'll be back on your radio tomorrow with the counselors on Words of Wisdom. I'm Chipo, wishing you a lovely and blessed day. 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

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He Knows My Name. One day, one voice, one purpose.

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派手に。

This is Radio Christian Voice News, your global link. Zambians urged to avoid viewing the church through political lenses. Nurses urged to improve attitude towards patients in health facilities. And former DRC President Kabila to lead new group replacing AFC M23. Good afternoon with the main news. I'm Peter Botha. Evangelical Fellowship of Zambia, EFZ, Executive Director Alan Kasungami has urged Zambians to refrain from viewing the church through a political lens, warning that doing so risks politicizing its role and activities. Reverend Kasungami says the church in Zambia remains relevant to national affairs, but called on citizens to avoid interpreting its actions and statements along political lines. Speaking in an interview with RCV News, Reverend Kasungami said that viewing the church through a political lens could lead to the misinterpretation of its position on various national issues, particularly when some sections of society expect it to take political sides. He emphasized that the church would continue to speak out on matters affecting the country, especially those that promote unity, peace, and the well-being of citizens. He added that the church's advocacy should not be

0: Information is coming at a time when farmers would want to even to do more. And it is coming actually at a time when we are anticipating El Nino. This may put us into a serious situation, especially that this is the season farmers are going into growing of maize. And some of the farmers...
1: The Nursing and Midwifery Council of Zambia says it is encouraging nurses across the country on the need to maintain a positive attitude and demonstrate professionalism when attending to patients in health facilities. Council Registrar and Chief Executive Officer Beauty Zimba says the council is ensuring that both newly recruited and practicing nurses undergo professional conduct training to promote respectful, compassionate, and patient-centered care. Speaking during a media engagement in Osaka today, Mrs. Zimba acknowledged complaints from members of the public regarding rudeness and, in some cases, negligence among nursing staff. She, however, said that while nurses must be held accountable for their conduct, it is also important to recognize the pressures they face in the course of their work, including burnout and mental health challenges. Not to defend nurses, but they are also human beings, and sometimes they experience burnout and mental health issues while on the job, said Mrs. Zimba. She noted that some nurses may also be going through personal challenges that affect their mood and interactions with patients, although this should not be used as an excuse for unprofessional behavior. Mrs. Zimba said the council remains committed to ensuring that nurses improve their approach to patient care by showing more kindness, listening to patients, and communicating respectfully.
2: The majority are nurses and midwives. And so in terms of whether the NMCZ is involved when we have a recruitment, and so you are aware that we also give guidance in terms of nursing and midwifery. We also give recommendations to the Minister of Health. So as Nursing Council, we are involved in recruitment. Not that we select, but we give guidance because we have many programs in terms of nursing and midwifery, different specializations.
1: A one-year-old boy has died after falling into a 15-meter deep well in Tazara Township, Section A, near Pete's Private School in Mpika District. The child, identified as Joseph Mulenga, aged 1 year and 11 months, was retrieved by the Mpika Town Council Fire Brigade following a distress call received at approximately 15:31 hours on Monday, October 12, 2026. Mpika Town Council Public Relations Officer Mosho Tampundu says the rescue team led by firefighter Gideon Nyimbili responded promptly and retrieved the dead body. Ms. Tampundu says preliminary information indicates that the child had been unwell and had just returned from Tazara Resident Clinic, where his mother had taken him for medical attention. He said that the child's mother, 20-year-old Ezo Mwape, had reportedly left him at home before returning to work as a maid at a nearby residence. Ms. Tampundu said the mother was later informed by pupils from Pete's Private School that the child had fallen into a well at another residence in some distance from their home. Meanwhile, Mpika Town Council Divisional Fire Officer Ruben Mukonde has urged parents and guardians to closely supervise young children and ensure that wells are securely covered or fenced to prevent similar tragedies. Mr. Mukonde has also urged members of the public to promptly report emergencies to the Mpika Town Council Fire Brigade to facilitate timely responses. He said that the police has since instituted investigations into the circumstances surrounding the incident, while the child's body has been deposited at Mpika Urban Clinic mortuary, awaiting a post-mortem examination. In African news, Congo's former president, Joseph Kabila, is taking the helm of a new political military platform, the Front for the Refoundation of the Nation, or FRN. Announced on Monday in Goma, Eastern DRC, the coalition brings together key figures from the AFC, M23, anti-government forces, and positions itself in opposition to the Kinshasa government. Coalition advisor Claude Ibalanki said at a press conference.

0: conference on Monday that the mission of the Front for the Refoundation of the Nation is to unite and coordinate all resistance forces in order to put an end to tyranny by any means necessary, including force, and to chart a new course and create prospects for the country. Coming up shortly, Russia's offensive ability is broken, Kyiv's former top general tells BBC. For this and more, stay tuned.
1: HIV and AIDS has reached all corners of the world. All families in Zambia and Africa have been affected. When HIV and AIDS comes like it has, all suffer. Everybody should act to stop the spread of HIV and AIDS.
2: War against HIV and AIDS. Everybody should act.
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0: And now the rest of the news. Ukraine has stabilized the front line and broken Russia's ability to advance by killing so many of its men, Ukraine's former commander-in-chief has said in an interview with the BBC. General Oleksandr Sysky made the comments in an exclusive interview, his first since he was dramatically forced from his post in the summer. He addressed his sacking, disagreeing with his critics who declared him too old school to command Ukraine's new technologically advanced forces.
4: Sports Update.
0: Uganda assistant coach Collins Ahumuza is confident the Crested Cranes can beat Zambia's Copper Queens for a second time and secure their place in the next round of the Los Angeles 2028 Olympic qualifiers. Uganda traveled to Ndola, holding a 2-1 advantage from last Thursday's first leg in Kampala, but Ahumuza insists her side will approach Tuesday's return fixture at Levi Mwanawasa Stadium with the intention of winning again rather than simply protecting their lead. Going into tomorrow's game, having won the game at home, we are still prepared to win the game in Zambia, Ahumuza said. That's the news today. Here's another look at the headlines. Evangelical Fellowship of Zambia, EFZ, Executive Director Alan Kasungami has urged Zambians to refrain from viewing the church through a political lens, warning that doing so risks politicizing its role and activities. The Nursing and Midwifery Council of Zambia says it is engaging nurses across the country on the need to maintain a positive attitude and demonstrate professionalism when attending to patients in health facilities. And Congo's former president Joseph Kabila is taking the helm of a new political military platform, the Front for the Refoundation of the Nation, or FRN. For more news, follow us on our social media platforms. You can find us on Facebook, Instagram, X, and YouTube with the handle RCV News. I'm Peter Botta. Stay tuned.
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0: Bana Vandi, I called you here so I can share the story of my 25 years of music. Many years ago, your grandfather would always tell me I was young and now I'm old. I've never seen a righteous man forsaken nor his children begging bread. That was the inspiration behind the song Ndeme Kabila. Likewise, your grandma would always remind me, Mwana wandileza talekele shabakwe. Today, after 25 years, I want to testify na lumono luse. And I want you to pass on this message to my grandchildren in the generations to come.
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0: And she's Zashin.
1: I thought he was going to say something else.
0: Yeah, yeah, yeah.
1: Anyway, I am your other host, Zashe. And you know, we bring the vibes, we bring the truth, and we bring faith. On this show, we have got cool segments, which is the top three picks of the week, testimonies, faith hacks, fun facts about the Bible. Like, did you know? And we also have life in the DM. It is such a wonderful day today.
0: It is.
1: I have so much joy in my heart. The Lord has just, you know.
0: Of course, the joy about it. Let's share with us.
1: The Lord.
0: The Lord. That is the joy.
1: That is.
0: Just that.
1: That is the joy.
0: Yeah.
1: You know, I just woke up with so much joy.
0: Mm,
1: you know,
0: that's, yeah.
1: The joy of the Lord is just something that you can't explain.
0: Of course, and I hope you listening also has so much joy like Zashe.
1: Yes,
0: seeing that today
1: please.
0: Is just the afternoon, it's just 14 hours. I hope your day is going great and you are keeping hydrated because it's getting hot these days.
1: Yes, it's getting hot.
0: It's really getting hot, and I hope you are getting hydrated. So today on the show, like Zashe said, we keep you in the loop. We keep you with good stuff.
1: We keep
0: good
1: you in the loop.
0: Yeah, we keep you in the loop, and it's called The Comeback Show because you need to have a great comeback after listening to this show. And today, the topic is just very good. I like it.
1: Today's
0: topic is very, very good. And we're diving into a topic that's close to home for many of us. We all know that the church is supposed to be a place of grace. Mm. It's supposed to be a place of safety. But what happens when it becomes a place of shame? When you make a mistake and then you don't feel like going to church because you feel like everyone is going to shame you at church. Mm. What happens in that moment? Let's talk about

0: searching for truth?
1: It's possible to create hope when there is no hope. It's calling the things which be not as though they were.
0: Tune in and allow us to walk with you in your journey with the Lord.
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3: Welcome back to it. In case you just joined us, this is the Comeback Show on Radio Christian Voice, your home since 1994. Before we went on a break, we just said that our topic today is really close to home. And this is when the church feels like it's a place of shame and not a place of healing. It's a tough thing to be in. It's a tough truth. But what happens when the church really is meant to be a place of healing, but becomes a place of shame? We've seen it. We felt it. But we're asking this today. Is that really God's design? John 8 verse 11 says, neither do I condemn you. Go now and live your life of sin. And Zashe, too often we make mistakes. We're people, you know, we're humans. You know, God does not expect us to be perfect, but that's not a passport for you to go ahead and sin.
4: To do the wrong things.
3: Yeah. But then we make mistakes. We whisper and we gossip. We side eyes or outright exclusion of people. I remember I have a story of a young person that feels like they made a mistake. They made a post and this post had a soundtrack at the back. You know what I mean? Like the soundtrack was a circular song. And they belonged to a particular church. And the church made them delete that, right? They told them, you know what? This doesn't look good. You know, Buddha, you sing in the choir. And also because also the picture, when I got really context in the story, I found out that the picture was a little bit not appealing. You know what I mean? So then, do you know what I mean? Or just smiling?
4: I think I do.
3: I think you're relating, you're getting it. So yeah, even the picture did not look a certain type of way. And so because of that, they felt like the church was judging them for taking such a picture. And then because it's with us Gen Zs, you know, also we might think because when you make mistakes, and then there's a very thin line between correction when they're correcting you in church and also condemnation. Because then as a Gen Z growing up also, because the children for nowadays are going to feel like, you know what, they're just shaming me. But then maybe they're correcting you. But then also the correction in the church, how is it delivered to the children? How is it delivered to a generation like ours? Because then because the delivery is important of the communication, right? That's also very important. But then I don't know what you think. How do you relate to this topic?
4: Okay, so before we go any further, I just want us to always remember that we are the church.
3: Yeah.
4: You know, let's not always think about the building or that name of the church, because out of the building, when we come out of the building, we are still representing Christ everywhere we go, how we speak, how we talk. So before we even go any further, I just want us to know that we are the church, even outside the building. So for your question, I think it is very important that we deliver the message in the right way.
3: Yeah.
4: It's very important that we are delivering the message with love.
3: The correction.
4: With love and with the help of the Holy Spirit. Because sometimes we are human, like you said before. Sometimes you just see something, your heart races, and whatever you are thinking and whatever you are feeling in that way, you just say it. You know, so I feel like number one, delivery of the rebuke is very important.
3: Yeah.
4: We shouldn't say it in a way like we're shaming the person or we're telling them, you're wrong, shiny, shiny, shiny, and stuff like that. But then also, Josh, the Gen Z.

0: Gen Z's. That's what we're talking about. Like, I really get our generations, Asha, because then, you know, you will be corrected, but then, you know, there's things for no, my mental health.
1: My mental.
0: No, I'm very soft. I'm very fragile. So you need to talk to me.
1: I know my rights.
0: I know my rights.
1: Sometimes I'll be very honest. Most of the time I've had encounters where I have been talked to, you know, and luckily I grew up in a home where my mom, is always correcting me. So when people, correct me, I don't feel like I have been wronged unless it just comes out in a very, you know, bad way. But I have seen many of my friends be corrected in a proper way.
0: Mm-hmm.
1: But then they are just not having it because they feel like they cannot be corrected.
0: Mm-hmm.
1: They feel like, you can't tell me anything. My mother doesn't shout at me. My father doesn't shout at me. We're like, who are you to come and tell me what you're telling me? So I think delivery is very important, but also the person who's receiving, the person who's receiving must be open to criticism.
0: Yeah.
1: Because remember that the church is a place of help.
0: Yeah.
1: It's a place where you find help and you're still growing.
0: Mm.
1: So this is also a message to us, you know, the young generation.
0: The young ones.
1: Feel like no one can tell you anything. Those that have gone before us, they are, you know, they are in the olden days.
0: Mm-hmm.
1: They're old fashioned.
0: Yeah.
1: We should be open to criticism, and not everyone that is correcting you hates you
0: mm-hmm.
1: or is against you.
0: Yeah, of course. You know. We've all heard the story of the woman caught in adultery, mm-hmm. right? In John 8, and the religious leaders were around this woman, and they brought her to Jesus, expecting condemnation to happen. Mm-hmm. Condemnation. Mm-hmm. They put condemnation.
1: English.
0: But Jesus said, "Let him who is without sin cast the first stone." And instead of isolation, he offered her a path to redemption, because everyone, he would have walked away too, because if it was like you and I in this generation today, he would have walked away too. But what did he do? He didn't walk away. He went to, he was with her and said, you know what, go and sin no more. Mm-hmm. And that's what, and in the same way, sometimes ourselves, we slip up, we make mistakes, like I said before. And instead of receiving compassion from our church family, most times we find ourselves on the outside looking in, on the outside, but looking in. So let's unpack what happens and what the Bible really says about this. We're going to talk about real life situations, Ashe.
1: Mm-hmm.
0: I know people that have come to me personally and that have told me that, you know, they admitted their personal struggle to somebody. I have a situation also later. I'll share with you.
1: I'm excited.
0: But they shared a personal struggle and they felt like they were put in a spiritual timeout. Like they were told, you know what, you can no longer do this. And they were serving a church and they were told, you know what, you can no longer do this because of this struggle that you're having right now. And then because when you're a Gen Z and you open up about a struggle to somebody, right? And then they just tell you, you know what, because of this struggle, I need to step away from the pulpit. Let's say if you sing in the choir or you do something in the church, and then they just tell you, you know what, I feel like because you're going through this struggle, I need to step away from the pulpit a little bit. Just step out from the pulpit a little bit until you're in a better place spiritually where you can stand. But then this person felt like, you know what, why are you judging me for my sin? Why can't I still exist in the church? And then we're going to keep these stories anonymous, by the way, but they are real stories that we're going to talk about, and they remind us that we really need to do better. But in that situation, what do you think about a situation where we're put in spiritual timeout or in timeout by our churches?
1: Mm-hmm. So, as you grow more in Christ, there are certain things that you can't understand now, but then you begin to realize that as you grow more in Christ, you realize, oh, What that man of God told me was actually right. For me, but I think if you gave us more context, maybe I would answer the question better. Since you just said a struggle,
0: no, but yes, it's
1: so
0: struggle.
1: We don't know the struggle because
0: do you place people on time? Or, oh, I'm not going to ask about your church.
1: Because struggles, you know, are. People take different struggles differently.
0: Mm.
1: But I don't think giving someone a timeout is wrong.
0: Yeah.
1: Because I'll give an example. Spiritual staffs
0: yeah.
1: are very sensitive.
0: Very sensitive.
1: When you stand on, okay, there's something that we call energy and stuff like that.
0: Yeah, yeah, yeah.
1: Have you ever been in a situation where you enter a room and the energy,
0: the energy
1: shifts and the energy changes.
0: Yeah.
1: Most of the time when you stand on a pulpit to speak, that's why I say that, you know, when you're a pastor or a minister of the word in music or something like that, it's very risky because you have people's destinies in your hands.
0: Yeah.
1: You can either lead them the right way or the wrong way. I'll give an example of a testimony that I heard. Mm. There was a guy that plays keyboard.
0: Mm.
1: And while the preacher was preaching, he was playing a secular song.
0: Yeah.
1: Just the instrumental. But they couldn't tell. And people felt like, wow, the Spirit of God is really here.
0: Yeah, yeah, yeah.
1: And then after some time, they found out that a lot of youths were having a lot of struggles that the song he was playing was talking about.
0: Mm-hmm.
1: And then the Lord, they did understand why. And then the Lord rebuked him after some time. And the Lord told him, why the youth are struggling with this is because of that instrumental that you played.
0: Mm-hmm.
1: You begin to realize that when you stand on a pulpit, or when you are in front ministering to people, what in the spirit, what you are going through, if you are not careful, if you are ignorant about it, it can easily be transmitted to the next person without knowing.
0: Yeah.
1: That's what I'm saying. I think it also depends with what you are going through, the struggle that you are going through. For example, I'll give an example. Imagine you are partying last night and you're in the choir.
0: Yeah.
1: And then you don't even go before God, like, oh my God.
0: Forgive me, Lord Jesus.
1: Yes.
0: Yeah.
1: And you just go there.
0: Mm.
1: Without you realizing where you were, there were spirits that you might have carried.
0: Yeah.
1: There are spirits that you might have carried. And then when you step on the pulpit, those spirits that are within you are transferred. I'll give an example. Remember, most of the time, especially in the book of Acts, there are a lot of stories about how the apostles laid their hands on believers and they received the Holy Spirit.
0: Mm-hmm.
1: Because why? The Holy Spirit was living inside them.
0: Mm-hmm.
1: Let us not assume that everyone, right, that is in the church has the Holy Spirit active in them.
0: Yeah.
1: The Holy Spirit is in them. And that's why, you know, we've got these things conscious, you know, where don't do this, don't do that. But then there's a place where the Holy Spirit has to be activated in you for you to transfer that spirit.
0: Mm-hmm.
1: But the real question is, which spirit is more active in you at that moment? The spirit that is more active in you at that moment is what you are going to release.
0: Yeah.
1: That's why I'm saying it depends with the struggle that you are going through. What spirit are you dealing with right now, and have you overcome it yet? I feel like that's why most of the time they tell you to just back out a little so that you can make sure that you are in the right state.
0: Yeah.
1: You know, that's why I don't know, but I feel like apart from rest and stuff, that's why most people, you know, go on leave and stuff like that, because sometimes life can get really overwhelming and draining and you just need to get right back on track.
0: Yeah, and you know what, Zasha, because it's not just us, right? Like you said, timeout can be necessary in some, like, actually when you're not in the right space, it's okay for someone who's higher than you or who's seen life before you or who you've shared a situation with. When they tell you that it's you go on time out until you are okay to be able to come back and minister to people, then it's really fine. There's people in the Bible that God put on time out.
1: Mm.
0: Like timeouts were not a thing of... They are not actually about shame. Mm. They are about preparation, correction, and restoration. Hebrews 12:11 says, no discipline seems pleasant at the time, but painful. Later on, however, it produces a harvest of righteousness. Mm. Later on, it produces. So right now, you might be thinking, you know what? They don't like me. Mm-hmm. How come that one did, but they don't? They didn't put on time out. But me, I've just made one mistake. But you know what God does? He'll wait for you to everyone else who just do nonsense. But you just wait. And I always tell people, and I'll be like, you know, God will use me as an example. Like, you know, I'll watch you do things. But the moment I try, God is just going to use me as an example. And really, there's people like Moses in the Bible. Moses killed an Egyptian. We all know this. He killed an Egyptian. The Egyptian died and he fled. His time out lasted 40 years in Midian, in case you didn't know. But that wilderness season for Moses was for him to be prepared to lead Israel out of Egypt. It was 40 years of time out. That's in Exodus 2 verse 15. Moses fled. He ran from Pharaoh and lived in Midian. You know what I mean? Jonah ran from God's call also. His time out, 3 days in the belly of the fish. We know God put him in the fish 3 days. He would have just taken him just immediately. Yeah. But he was on time out for disobeying God for 3 good days. That pause gave him space to repent and really learn to obey God. So even us, it's okay. Correction is to be given to us as we are in the church. It's mm-hmm. not a place of shame. It's a church. It's a place of healing. But then we make it a place of shame because we do not want to take the healing. Mm-hmm. But then also that's a call for us, the church, right? Well, you said the church is us. Mm-hmm. That's also for us, the church, to know how to deliver this correction to people.
1: Exactly.
0: Because sometimes it might come off as shame because we are not delivering it in the way that is filled with the Holy Spirit, mm-hmm. with kindness, mm-hmm. with grace. Because more times they'll be like, "Ewe, yeah, what? Yeah, what?" And you're going to go on time out. You're not going to be saving anymore.
1: Yes.
0: Yeah.
1: I remember the first example you gave of the woman
0: caught in the act of adultery. Yeah.
1: It reminds us that Jesus corrected people without humiliating them.
0: Mm.
1: You know, Jesus was so smart.
0: Yeah, smart.
1: I'm sure he saw what was going on. Like, how am I going to save this chick?
0: And I'm sure he was like, he would go quiet first and then listen to everyone. He was such a dramatic boy.
1: Yes. Jesus does not approve of her sin. Mm. Remember that when someone is correcting you in the right way, it doesn't mean that they are approving you of your sin.
0: Yeah.
1: But neither did he, you know, publicly destroy her dignity.
0: Yeah.
1: I think that's where the real issue comes in. Because
0: mm-hmm.
1: most of the time when you hear stories of other people, the bigger issue comes when, why did they have to do that in front of everyone?
0: Yeah.
1: Why did they have to say that in front of everyone?
0: Like I told them something, why did they preach about it?
1: Mm.
0: There's a story like that. Like they gave me an example.
1: As an example. Sometimes it's not even about you, but
0: but then you just feel like that's my story.
1: Yes. Mm. So I think it goes back to when we choose to convict, how we do it,
0: mm-hmm.
1: and making sure that the Holy Spirit helps us.
0: Yeah.
1: Because sometimes, like I said before, God was very smart about it. Because mm-hmm. sometimes our emotions can get in the way, we get so triggered and we just want to tell this, that what you're doing is wrong.
0: Yeah.
1: But sometimes let's just take a moment, just say, Lord, help me.
0: Yeah. Yeah, so we need to really shift the focus. You know what I mean, Zashe? Like, you know, Hebrews 12:12 says, it says, strengthen the hands that are weak and the knees that are feeble. So in this verse, we learn that we're called to help restore each other, mm-hmm. correct each other, not push one another away.
1: Mm-hmm.
0: We'll discuss what healthy accountability looks like mm-hmm. and how we extend grace without ignoring the need for growth. So to you, how does healthy accountability looks like? How does it look like?
1: Mm-hmm.
0: And how can we extend grace, really? Because I've been thinking, because you know, accountability is accountability. But then sometimes it can be really toxic, even to yourself. But then
1: mm-hmm.
0: if you're going to be accountable to yourself, mm-hmm. how does it look like? Or not just yourself, but to a church community that you belong to. How are you going to be accountable for it, for the personal accountability to your church? How does it look like?
1: So for me, accountability looks, first of all, you must... Before you're accountable, it's a conversation that you have with that person.
0: Yeah.
1: You know, you talk to that person and you know what you are, first of all, accountable for to them. So Galatians 6:1 says, if someone is caught in sin, you who are spiritual should restore such a person with a gentle spirit. Gentle spirit. So number one, make sure that this is someone that is bigger than you in the faith.
0: Mm-hmm, mm-hmm.
1: Someone that has you know, experienced, you know, life.
0: Always say me, Gen Z's, young people, if someone has gone before you, they know better.
1: Yes, they know better. Accountability, you must be accountable to someone that has gone through life. Most of the time when you hear Gen Z's accountability partners, it's your friend. I'm not saying that.
0: I mean, it's not wrong.
1: It's not wrong, but I feel like when you are accountable, you have to be accountable to someone that healthy accountability is someone is when you're accountable to someone that will tell you when you are wrong and not comfort you when you are wrong. Like, no, it's okay. Like, it's okay. But someone should tell you what I've done is wrong and it is bad, and not just, you know, baby you because you're going to do it again.
0: Okay.
1: It looks like someone who has, like I said before, gone before you and has experience in the faith.
0: Yeah.
1: Healthy accountability is Jesus-centered. It's Christ-centered. Because you can be accountable to someone, but the advice they're giving you sounds correct, but it's not really backed with faith.
0: Oh, yeah. Well, Zashe, you're very smart. I like it. But then, yeah, I like it. And we also really need to learn how to extend grace. Like you said, gentle. We need to be really gentle when we are extending grace to people, when we're talking to guests, when we're correcting them as a church. In case you just joined us, this is the Comeback Show. It's been lovely. We're having a conversation around when the church hurts or when the church shames in case of heals. And when we've just spoken about accountability. We've spoken about how timeouts can be okay if you're in a place where you're not able to really just minister. We're in churches and we feel like, you know what, I'm treated differently. Well, I've been put on timeout because I made a mistake. But then maybe you made a mistake and you need to be put on timeout. There's been also examples of people that were put on timeout. We spoke of Moses, spoke of Jonah, and other examples we're going to come back to. But before we get into the next segment of the show and other examples, here is song number 2 on our playlist, and this is Shoemaker by 121 One Sailor featuring Remy and Seen Me Daddy.
2: Aboki Shoemaker. Shoemaker, Shoemaker, they call you for, yeah.

0: to God. Another faith hack is remember that conviction should lead to restoration.
1: Yeah.
0: Conviction should not lead to brokenness, should not lead to shame, but it should lead to restoration and a safe place. So those are the faith hacks that we had for you today. And we're going to be going to our next segment, which is, did you know fun facts about the Bible? So our first fun fact of the Bible is Jesus was called friends of sinners in Matthew.
1: Imagine the 11, Son of God.
0: Yes. 11:19. Jesus was criticized as a friend of a tax collector and sinners. What his critics intended as an insult actually highlights how approachable he was to people who were considered outsiders. I love that so much. Another fun fact is Jesus touched people society avoided. You know, Mark 1:40-42, when we read that story, most of us know that story as well. Jesus touched a man with leprosy and healed him. A person that people didn't want to be close to. But Jesus is the one that went to that person and healed that person and was there for that person. The last fun fact of the Bible we're going to be talking about today is Jesus asked questions even when he already knew the answer. For example, he asked Bartimaeus, what do you want me to do for you? Sometimes healing ministry begins by actually listening to someone. You know, sometimes you hear something and you just want to go, how can you? You know that, you know that sort of a situation. But Jesus asked questions first.
1: Yes, he did. And I want you to know that if you're in a space where you feel like the church has hurt you, or you've been shamed by the church, I want you to know that the church loves you. Jesus loves you first before anything. Jesus loves you first. And isolation can be really good. A time out is really good, maybe for you to come back corrected, come back more purified, and come back in a place of good righteousness. There's very practical steps for both healing and reconciliation. And you've been And if you've been on the other side, and if you've been the one who judged too quickly, this is the chance to reflect on how to make amends and how you can correct better, even as you're correcting other people. Of course, so now moving on to the show, we're going to play song number one on our playlist before we wrap it up with Life in the DM. Song number one is Good by Mark 44 featuring Trina. We'll be right back.

0: at RCV, we love to hear stories of how you're sharing Jesus boldly to the lost. Save our WhatsApp line 0956-200490 and let us know how sharing the gospel went. You can even send us a voice note. We can't wait to hear from you.
1: And that was Good by Mac 44 featuring Trina. We're right back into a life in the DM of the show. And here's one of the views we got when we asked about the church. Does it heal or does it sometimes shame? And this DM says, honestly, I think the church sometimes forgets that people are already hurting when they walk in. If we add judgment instead of love, we push them further away. Correction is needed, yes, but it should come with compassion. Otherwise, we risk breaking the very people we're supposed to build. That's a point someone raised in the DMs, Asha. Mm. Mm-hmm. That's a strong point. Yeah. Really, healing and correction aren't opposites.
2: Yeah.
1: We need to just healing and
2: they go hand in hand.
1: They go hand in hand.
2: They're in like the same line.
1: They are not the opposites. Mm-hmm. They're supposed to work together. Mm-hmm. And that's where these conversations that we're having, like the one we're having today, really matter. And your views remind us that the church is called to be the love of Christ.
2: Exactly. And this is our comeback for today. Conviction should lead to restoration and not shame. For us who are correcting others, are we leading them to restoration or are we leading them to shame? And for us receiving advice or correction, no, it's not everyone that gives you correction that is out there to get you. That's what that's what you say was these days. Not everyone is out to get you.
1: Yeah.
2: Other people actually love you.
1: They really care.
2: They really care and they want to see you grow and be better in Christ.
1: All right. So that was our comeback. And unfortunately, we have to close the show for today. It's been lovely. I hope you've learned something.
2: I have learned something.
1: I love the show and I hope you had a great time too. We shall be back next week, same time, same place. That's 14 hours to 15 hours right here on Radio Christian Voice, your home since 1994. And for me and Zashe, it is
2: goodbye.
1: Until next time.

0: goes.
1: Fam, what's your plan for the weekend, eh?
2: Kaya boy. Maybe I'll just watch another series or catch up on social media.
1: You know, these distractions don't actually give us rest, if you think about it. What if this weekend you look for something deeper, you know? Come to church, Fidia, with me. And you find yourself in God's presence.
2: Church? I'm not sure. Sounds boring.
1: Listen, I get it. But believe me, it can be life-changing once you experience it. It's not just about attending a church service. It's about fellowship and hearing the word of God. I'll serve you a seat next to mine. And afterwards, we can even catch up over lunch.
2: Lunch afterwards? Okay, I'm in.
1: Exactly. Do you have a friend who hasn't been to church lately or at all? Sometimes all they need is a little encouragement. Invite that friend to church today and let us know how it goes. 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
4: 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You know, God created us for a purpose, but we can only find it when we are in a relationship with Him.
3: 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But where do you even begin to have a relationship with a God you can't see?
4: 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You find Him in nature, that's His creation. You find Him in His Word contained in the Bible. And you find Him through Jesus Christ, His Son, that He sent to die for us. You know, God loves you so much and is ready to reveal Himself to you if you let Him in. I'm actually glad that you've asked this question.
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1: With the news in brief, I'm Patrick Muhau. World Vision Zambia has embarked on a supplementary school feeding program in Chonga District aimed at addressing child hunger, malnutrition, and improving learners' nutritional status. ZANU's reports that speaking during the monitoring tour of the school feeding program at Mulenje Primary School in Chonga District, World Vision Zambia National Advocacy Campaign

0: with reminders that your faith matters every single day and you can share it too, even if you're not sure how. 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
1: Hi, my name is Nathan Samona. I say no to violence. I say no to hate speech. I say no to political intolerance. I say no to tribalism. I say yes to a prosperous Zambia. I say yes to a united Zambia. I say yes to a peaceful Zambia. One Zambia, one nation. I choose peace because I'm a Zambian.
2: Bold is actually beyond pressing shift keys. It's beyond shaving machines. It's beyond reversing a cancerous disease. Being bold is coming to the understanding that the harvest is more than plenty, but those willing to put in the work are few. Turn quickly to the book of Matthew, past 28 chapters and come to verses 19 and realize the mandate is to look at the world and all its nations and say to ourselves, therefore, I'll go too. I'll go and love my neighbor enough to want to see them in heaven. I'll go and be compassionate enough to share the gospel with no fear end. I'll remember that persecution must be for his name's sake, because I'm grafted in. To God, we kids are namesakes. The practicality requires me to step into faith. Convos to point to the true source in the Bible to pronounce the gospel. I share my testimony to shame the past and the accusers thereof. I share the message of his goodness, and it is to church I invite ya. I step into prayer and offering daily support to the brethren, being a good example of righteous standing to all my sisters, and then realize that it's time we disciples went out to disciple others, to disciple the world into getting to know the God of the Bible. So go ye into the world and share his word boldly. The call is to engage culture for his glory.
0: Our mission is to empower and equip believers for the Great Commission by delivering godly and relevant content that speaks to each member of the family. Radio Christian Voice, your home since 94. A life can be changed by your testimony. Jesus said, "Let your light shine before others." So when God brings you through, tell somebody. When he makes a way, tell somebody. And when he answers your prayers, tell somebody. Because your testimony is the light that helps someone find their way to God. Welcome to City Lights.
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0: A very warm welcome to today's edition of City Lights. My name is Faith Kasolo, and I'm so glad that you could be a part of today's episode. Now, we are all about sharing what God is doing, testifying on His goodness, and reminding people of His faithfulness as well. It's one thing to be a city on a hill that cannot be hid, but it's another to continue to walk in that light and reveal that to others as you continue to point back to Jesus and remind people of what He's done. But before we even get into today's conversation, I just want to welcome you. If you're streaming by our website, that is www.rcv.co.zm. And of course, thank you so much if you're tuning in by the FMs. That's Indola and Livingston, Chipata, Kapiri Mposhi, Kitwe, Lusaka, and of course, Solwezi. Thank you so much for staying tuned to Radio Christian Voice, your home since 94. Now, today we're going to be focusing on overcoming addiction. And joining me in studio is Nekamaya Njovu. A very warm welcome to you, sir.
1: Thank you.
0: How are you doing today?
1: I'm okay. How about you, Madam Faith?
0: Yes, I'm good, thank you. And I'm glad that you could come through and share your story. Now, before we even get into the conversation, could you just tell us a little bit about yourself? Who is Nekamaya?
1: Nekamaya is, you can just put it that Nekamaya is a

0: person who grew up from a very humble family, and due to circumstances along the way, had to shift from my good upbringing, and had to find myself into substance abuse. Yeah, so many drugs that I tried and got hooked up on. But as I'm speaking now, I'm a recovering addict, and I'm 4 months, 10 days sober.
1: Wow, we thank God for that. And how was your upbringing like?
0: My upbringing was just okay, I can put it. Yeah, because I grew up in a Christian home. Yeah, my dad is a bishop, and my mom, she works for the military, but she's a chaplain also, so she's also under the field of preaching the gospel. So my upbringing was all good. It was just all about things of the Lord, going to church. Yeah, all those stuffs that were just beneficial.
1: Yeah. And with regards to the people you surrounded yourself with, would you say there was a bit of peer pressure, or was it more of just experimenting? And how did you find your way back to Christ?
0: I think in as much as I grew up in a house which was God-fearing, there was a lot of people who came to visit our house with many challenges, who needed some help. So I think I was influenced by those same people. Yeah, because if I can remember very well, I remember picking up my smoking habits from my grandfather. Yeah, who just came to visit. And I remember when he was smoking, I used to just admire the way he used to blow the smoke. I was young by then, and I developed that ego of wanting to try. Not until I tried it, although it wasn't that much cool the first time, but as I kept on repeating the same habit, until I got hooked up on smoking, and I developed to other stronger substances. And for recovery, it wasn't that much easy, because there was a lot of effort involved, because I was hooked up on various drugs such as crystal meth, crack cocaine, heroin, marijuana, alcohol also, and cigarettes. So it wasn't that much simple. Yeah, it took, I can say that it was my willpower, but it only just took a higher power. Yeah.
1: And what was that encounter like? Would you say, looking at the story of Paul in the Bible on the road to Damascus, how the Lord, you know, encountered him in such a powerful way, where, you know, the Lord asked him, "Why are you persecuting me?" You know, and in that moment, his life pretty much was changed and transformed because he encountered God. What was your experience like with regards to encountering Jesus Christ?
0: Yeah, I think my experience, my encounter happened when I was at work. I was involved in a very terrible accident. And then during that same accident, I was intoxicated. I was high on crystal meth. And after having that accident, I had to sit down and have a talk to myself. Yeah, and that's when I just felt something that was it was just like a voice. It was telling me, it was a warning, you need to change your ways, or you find yourself into deeper waters that you can't even revive yourself from.
1: And did you have a support structure?
0: A support structure was there, but it wasn't that much involved, because a lot of people had given up me. So I think it was just support system was just from my parents, let me say so, and close relatives. But friends and these other people, I think they just gave up on me. Yeah.
1: Would you say that was one of the things that kind of affected you, in the sense of knowing that nobody was really, not many people were supporting you?
0: Yeah, very much. That contributed very much, because I remember one day when I was feeling that much just depressed, and I tried to reach out to friends, and they were all just giving me that space. Like, they were showing it that they don't want to have anything to do with me. And I ended up myself, like, going in the streets, got high, and I overdosed, and I had a mental breakdown, and found myself in Chinama. Yeah. So that's how it really affected me.
1: And now, knowing God and His love, how has that changed your perspective of your life, your purpose, what you're here for, what God has called you to do as well?
0: During my recovery period now, like, I'm seeing this life on a different level, because during my addiction, it was always about how am I going to get my next fix. Like, I only thought maybe just getting high is the only way I can find happiness, because if we talk of dopamine levels, like drugs, they increase that that dopamine level excessively, that you start thinking maybe you can only be happy when you are high. But now that I've sobered up, like, I've realized that even just being in the presence of God, like, brings a lot of joy, and I really appreciate for that, because it has really changed my life, and just healthy wise, at least now, we're almost there.
1: Right. And what scripture keeps you grounded, keeps you going, keeps you focusing on Jesus?
0: Yeah, the scripture that keeps me going, like, I knew this scripture way back when I was young. Yeah, it's one of the most common scriptures, and it's John 3:16, and it says that for God so loved the world that He gave His only and begotten Son, that whosoever believeth in Him will not perish, and that person will have everlasting life.
1: And how has that scripture impacted you? What exactly is it about it that speaks to you?
0: Especially where it says that for God so loved the world. That same love, it shows me that God also has love for me, and it really encouraged me. Even when everyone, like, gave up on me, I knew that God don't give up on me, because His plans are not for me to perish but have everlasting life. So that really encouraged me, and because there were even times when I even had suicidal thoughts. I thought maybe this life is not worth living, but when I read that scripture, it really impacted.
1: Right.
0: Yeah.
1: Interesting. Now, we know that God doesn't waste anything, right? There's no experience, situation that God just says, this is not worth using. We know everything works out for our good, right? But He also uses different things that we go through to be a testimony, to encourage others. So with your story and what you've been through, the lessons you've learned, how are you using that to proclaim His name, to evangelize, to go out there and be a light, especially to the younger generation, with young people not knowing, you know, what they want for themselves? How are you making an impact with your story?
0: I try by all means to tell my story, because I've seen that many people have recovered from substance abuse. They feel shy of telling their testimony, and they don't know that their story can change one or two people, because they are young teenagers who just try out drugs out of curiosity, or maybe just peer pressure, but they don't really know what's involved in using. So I try by all means to tell people the truth, like what happened to me, so that they can at least learn something and know that it's not just about getting high. It's more than getting high. Like, what drugs take away from us is massive. So it's a no-go area. That's what I do myself.
1: Okay, and yeah. What has the response been when you've shared your story, when you tried to speak to young people, or even just people in general? How do they respond to you?
0: Yeah, mostly the response is okay, because those people relate, because when I'm talking to them, they relate that, okay, this is someone who was just like us, rather than hearing it from someone who is just talking maybe out of research. But me, I talk out of experience. So I think the response has been good, because those people, we get along, because I've been into that life before. So the understanding is much better than someone who is just talking from research, or just maybe talking from without.
1: Now, I want to know from you, would you say that not really understanding or not knowing your purpose kind of led you in that direction of choosing substances because maybe you were not aware of what God had called you to do?
0: Actually, for me, I can't put it that way, because even just from the beginning, I knew that I knew the purpose, but there was, I can just put it, maybe it was evil spirit. Not even maybe, but it was evil spirits that were just trying to fight the purpose that God had put in me. But even in as much as I was getting high, but I used to realize that this is not my path. Yeah, there's something great that God has reserved for me, but just like, you know, it's not easy to fight addiction. So just I just had to keep on fighting until, yeah, I managed to overcome.
1: And also, I want to know from you, what encouragement do you have for somebody listening in right now that could be in the same situation or knows somebody who is going through something similar? What would you advise them? What would you say to them? And how would you encourage them?
0: My advice would be, those people shouldn't lose hope, because recovery is very much possible. Because I am an example that recovery is very much possible, because I was on various drugs, pills, codeine, crystal meth, heroin. There were a lot of substances, but I managed to overcome. So even that fellow friend who is struggling with addiction, you should just have hope that one day you overcome, and God will see you through.
1: Awesome. And how can somebody evangelize through their story? Many people have been through different things, right? And some people feel ashamed, like you mentioned earlier, to share their story, to tell people about what God has done. But how can people get over that fear? How can they get over that, you know, fear of judgment, fear of people's opinions, and just tell people, this is what God has done for me? Because we know that sharing a testimony can encourage the next person.
0: Yeah, it's true. First and foremost, I can just say that those people, their fear mostly is the response that the audience is going to give them. But I also had the same fear, but to my surprise, the opposite response is the one that I got, because people won't judge you, but people will be proud of you that you have managed to open up and at least save one or two people. So I think they should just change their perspective view and just think about the number of people they can save from those bad habits if they hate their stories. Because once you are holding that story to yourself, then you are letting other people who don't have an idea about what they are getting into, like, just proceed and learn the hard way. Yeah.
1: Awesome. Now we're going to take a quick break, but when we come back, we'll continue the story and just getting to know, you know, how the Lord has been faithful in your journey. All right, we'll be right back.

0: What we play?
1: Hello, the Lord is calling.
0: What we say?
2: Pray about everything. Yeah. Philippians 4:6-7 says, don't worry about anything.
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1: It's possible to create hope when there is no hope. 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

0: Welcome back to City Lights, a place where we get to shine our light for Christ and continue to encourage others through our stories and testimonies. Now, if you have a story that you want to share of what God has done, you can definitely reach out to us on 0956-200-490. And of course, you can reach out to us on our social media platforms, that is on Facebook, Radio Christian Voice, and on other platforms such as X, as well as LinkedIn and Instagram as well. Now, we're still in conversation with Nehemiah Njoru, who is talking to us about having overcome addiction. And it's been an interesting journey listening to what he's been through. And I still want to find out more from you, Nehemiah, in regards to your upbringing. I know earlier you spoke about being raised in a Christian home. But what is your salvation story? How did you personally receive Jesus Christ as your Lord and Savior?
1: Actually, I received Jesus as my personal savior when I went for my treatment. Yeah, when I was in rehab, that's when now I had to take now like time, because during addiction, just because I was found in a house where they used to pray, I used to preach often, so I thought maybe I knew a lot about Christianity and the word of God, but when now I just took time like for myself to start reading the word of God, to pray on my own individually, that's when now I realized that I was still a baby in Christ. So I think I can just say like I actually now just went in like full force in the things of God when I was isolated, because I think in life sometimes for us to talk to God, you need to be isolated. You need to be isolated from your friends. You need to be isolated from your family. You need to be isolated from all these material stuffs that take our time, just like phones. What? Yeah, that's when you can truly speak to God, and that's what really helped me. Yeah, like that isolation. In that moment, that's when I really had that encounter with God.
0: Mm. Wow, I find it interesting that you mentioned isolation, because even in scripture, we do see Jesus constantly took time away from the crowds, from the people, and just spent time with the Father. Would you say that being in that environment helps you hear God's voice better?
1: Yes, yes. I can... let me just put it in this way that God doesn't entertain noise. Yeah, in noisy places, you can't hear the voice of God. Mm. So, in as much as we would like to communicate to the Most High, we need to know that we need to isolate ourselves from noisy places. And you just know our environment is full of noisy places. So, you need to find a place where you are isolated in a quiet place so that you can hear the voice of God even as he speaks to you. So I think, yeah, being isolated really helped, because I've never in my life been isolated like I was. So I think that's when I even truly had that encounter. So even in my recovery, I try by all means to utilize those quiet moments, like early in the morning when I wake up, when everyone is asleep, when there's no noise in the community, I try by all means to have a connection with God, because I know that that's the perfect moment, yeah, when there's that calm quietness. Mm. Yeah.
0: Do you have a godly community currently? People that keep you accountable, people that pray for you, pray with you, people that you can fellowship with, whether that's studying the Bible together or just encouraging each other?
1: Yes, yes. Just like I said, I come from a Christian home. So, my parents are very much supportive. Yeah, when we have time, we pray together, we read the Bible together. Even that's the church where fellowship from, the members, they are very much helpful in terms of spiritual things. Yeah, there's a team of people we pray with. They come home, we pray with them. So I can say that, there's a very strong support when it comes to spiritual things. Yeah, I have a very amazing team. Mm. Yeah, which is very much supportive in things of...
0: Right. As much as we need to have moments just us and God, you know, isolating ourselves with the Lord, we also need a community of people that love us, that care about us, so that we don't do life alone. We can always have supportive people around us. Now, is there a story in the Bible that personally ministers to you? Or is there any character in the Bible, any person in the Bible that you kind of relate to them or their story or what they went through and why?
1: Yeah, the story of Nehemiah. Mm-hmm. Yeah, it really inspires me because that story is just like my dad, he had a conversation with me when I just told him dad, today I'm going in for treatment, and I said that you know what, son, when you were born, I had to look for a name that was suitable for you in the Bible, and that's how I came up with Nehemiah. Yeah, it's just pronounced in, but it's the same name in short. The rebuilder of the broken walls. Story really encourages me. That's why I've also taken it by heart that I need to try by all means by telling my story and. Where I can help, I just need to help to rebuild the broken walls of this generation. Because when we look in this generation, cases of substance abuse are very much high. It says that you are infected or you are affected. Because addiction is just more like a disease. Yeah. So I try by all means to help, and currently I have friends who have just opened up to me. Those who are old friends that we used to use with who have opened up to me my guy, we also need help, we need recovery. And I take time having some online sessions with those people, counseling them, just trying to walk them through the 12 steps of recovery. And it's really giving me peace that I am also rebuilding the broken walls, just like Nehemiah rebuilt the broken walls of Jericho. I'm also trying by all means to, or the broken walls of, well, not Jericho, but Jerusalem. I'm also trying by all means to also rebuild the broken walls of this generation.
0: That's interesting. And indeed, Nehemiah in the Bible, you know, was used by God in such a powerful way. He was also a man of prayer. So are you a man of prayer?
1: Praying, yes. Just like I've said, I'm still a baby in the things of the Lord, so I'm learning, but my aim is at least, as time is moving, I should also reach that peak where I can even just go 4 hours just praying. Yeah, that's my goal.
0: Okay, that's a very good goal to have. Okay, awesome. Now, real quick, I just want to find out from you, what were some of the challenges you faced on the journey that you've been on, and some of the victories that you've also experienced?
1: Yeah, so for the challenges, substance abuse made me have some mental breakdowns. Yeah, because substance abuse and mental health, they work side by side. Because the much you use drugs, the more your brain becomes damaged. So I had various damages. I used to have a lot of hallucinations. Yeah, it became very much bad that I even started failing to sleep. I'll be talking about things that are not around, hallucinating. So that was a very big challenge, because those people who never knew drugs were the cause, maybe just started thinking that maybe I was just born with that mental condition. But those close relatives who knew what was going on, they knew that the problem is just with the same drugs. But if we just steps out of this same addiction, you'll be thinking straight. And one of the

0: just winning trust, like having my family trust me again. Yeah, that's again the achievement that I can celebrate on because of my recovery. Yeah.
1: Wow. We thank God for what He has been doing in your life. It's always such a testimony to see how God has taken someone from a particular level to a different one, and seeing His faithfulness through it all. Now, the person listening right now might just feel like, how can I also be a city on the hill, right? How can I continue to shine my light? Maybe they might not be dealing with what you've gone through. Maybe it might be a different thing. It might be financial. It might be, you know, emotional, whatever the case could be. But what would you say to them when it comes to them being a city that's set on a hill, being a shining light, especially in this generation?
0: Yeah, my encouragement is there is nothing that is impossible, to the Lord. The Lord always makes way where there is no way. Yeah, we serve a living God, so we shouldn't lose hope no matter what. We should just know that one day things will work the way we want them to work. Because I've seen a lot of young people of this generation. They like giving up very fast. Yeah, they give up very fast. But I just want to encourage you that we shouldn't give up, because God is always there. Because if God wasn't there, I think by this time I might even be dead by now. But it was just through the power of God that I also overcame the bondage that I was in. So even you, no matter how strong the bondage can be, but always know that God is going to see you through. Yeah, your answer can delay a little bit, but you should just know that this delay doesn't mean that there will be no answer for me. Surely God is going to see you through. It's just one day.
1: Absolutely. Now, just before you go, I want you to finish the statement for me. God is?
0: God is capable of turning an impossibility into a possibility.
1: Wow. That is amazing. Nehemiah, thank you so much for sharing your story and encouraging those listening that God can do anything. You know, it needs you to surrender. It needs you to trust Him and believe that He is able to do what only He can do. God bless you on your journey.
0: Thank you.
1: All right, there we go. We've just finished a conversation with Nehemiah Njowu, who has been discussing with us how he overcame addiction and how God met him in that place of, you know, going through the bondage he was in. And, you know, we've seen the faithfulness of the Lord, even just listening to his story. And I hope that's encouraged you as well to continue to trust God, to know that He's able, because His goodness is everlasting. It's ever sure. It is constant. And I pray that indeed you will be encouraged by those words. So this is where I have to say goodbye, but until the next edition of City Lights, I hope that you continue to be a light in your community, in your family, in your space where God has placed you, whether that's school, whether that's work. Be a city that is set on a hill that cannot be hid. You're called for such a time as this. All right, until the next one, God bless you.

0: Hey, I just sent you something.
1: Oh my God, another meme?
0: Nope, better. I sent you a devotion that really spoke to me today. I found it very encouraging and challenging.
1: Thanks, bro. Very thoughtful of you. I will check it out.
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0: sometimes feel like everything is meaningless, like every day is just spent in vain.
1: To be honest, that's how I felt before I had a personal relationship with Jesus Christ. So I completely get you.
0: Oh yeah?
1: It's impossible to find true meaning apart from our Creator. You know, God created us for a purpose, but we can only find it when we are in a relationship with Him.
0: That sounds amazing. But where do you even begin to have a relationship with a God you can't see?
1: Listen, God has revealed Himself to us in many ways. You find Him in nature, that's His creation. You find Him in His Word contained in the Bible. And you find Him through Jesus Christ, His Son, that He sent to die for us. You know, God loves you so much and is ready to reveal Himself to you if you let Him in. I'm actually glad that you've asked these questions.
0: Wow, that's amazing. How do I let Him in?
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3: My name is Mwembe Chulu from Black Muntu. I say no to violence. I say no to hate speech. I say no to political intolerance. I say no to tribalism. I say yes to a prosperous Zambia. I say yes to a united Zambia. I say yes to a peaceful Zambia. One Zambia, one nation. I choose peace. I am Zambian.

0: Being bold is actually beyond pressing shift keys. It's beyond shaving machines. It's beyond reversing a cancerous disease. Being bold is coming to the understanding that the harvest is more than plenty, but those willing to put in the work are few. Turn quickly to the book of Matthew, past 28 chapters and come to verses 19 and realize the mandate is to look at the world and all its nations and say to ourselves, therefore, I'll go too. I'll go and love my neighbor enough to want to see them in heaven. I'll go and be compassionate enough to share the gospel with no fear end. I'll remember that persecution must be for his name's sake, because I'm grafted in. To God, we kids are namesakes. The practicality requires me to step into faith. Convos to point to the true source in the Bible to pronounce the gospel. I share my testimony to shame the past and the accusers thereof. I share the message of his goodness and it is to church I invite ya. I step into prayer and offering daily support to the brethren, being a good example of righteous standing to all my sisters, and then realize that it's time we disciples went out to disciple others, to disciple the world into getting to know the God of the Bible. So go ye into the world and share his word boldly. The call is to engage culture for his glory.
1: We're here for one mission, to empower and equip believers for the Great Commission by delivering godly and relevant content that speaks to each member of the family. 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

0: behind bars of freedom. Bum ticking. Yes, sir. In the building. We are here to make noise for Jesus, okay?
1: Yes.
0: In the building. This is Josh the Artist, and I'm here with Camila One.
1: Wow. Yeah. Okay. What's good, everybody? It's Camila, and I'm here with Josh. He's insisting on the one. But amen, I am number one. Hallelujah.
0: Hallelujah. Praise the Lord. If you have just tuned in, you're listening to Bars of Freedom right here on RCV, powered by RCV and the Gospel Hip Hop League. Now, you know what we like to do here. We're going to get into some good music, some fresh CHH, which is Christian hip hop, gospel hip hop, because we're all about that vibe. Know what I'm saying?
1: Yes,
0: it's all
1: sir.
0: About Christian hip hop and, you know, everything to do with hip hop as a culture as well, because, you know, the two of us in here have definitely been impacted by the culture of hip hop. And one of the things, you know, about the culture of hip hop is just not being afraid to address stuff.
1: Absolutely.
0: Exactly. And so today we're going to be addressing a topic of discussion, which might, I don't even know what word to use. But just don't be afraid. Don't run away. Okay?
1: Don't run away.
0: Yes, sir. So today we're asking the question, is it okay? Is it allowed to question what you are being taught in church? Is it okay? Is it allowed to question what you are being taught in church? Camila, before you give us a deep answer, just generally, what do you think?
1: To be honest, I definitely think that it is, an older version of me would have said that it's not okay to question what you're being taught in church. However, I feel like a deeper study of the Bible says, yeah, absolutely, question what you hear in church. Because religious institutions, bodies of faith, are run by people, and people can err from time to time. So I'm not saying that you walk in with a magnifying glass, all judgmental and everything, but I'm just saying that, you know enough of the word to be able to raise an eyebrow when something doesn't sound right.
0: I like that. And also, I mean, at the end of the day, just generally, again, before we dive deep, we're going to listen to music before we dive deep, okay? That's what you think about it.
1: Yeah.
0: Let it marinate, please. We're not attacking your pastor. We're not attacking anybody, okay? We're having an open-ended discussion. And yeah, I think it's okay as well, you know what I mean? I think that is because it also just goes to show that you are thinking for yourself, you know what I mean?
1: Absolutely.
0: And we're not just getting anything and everything that's been said on a pulpit and taking it as gospel truth. It means I'm thinking, how does that make sense? How does that affect my relationship with people? It just means, look, our brains are working. We are thinking, we're analyzing stuff, which is a good place to be, because we get more understanding, we get more clarity, to the point where even when people ask us stuff, we're able to answer because we have an understanding.
1: Absolutely.
0: Yeah, whereas if we're just saying yes, yes, yes to everything, and then the moment someone asks us a challenging question, it's like, I don't know, because I never ask questions. But yeah, it just goes to show, look, you're learning, you're inquisitive, you've got questions, you've got doubts that need answers. And yeah, so that's a good place to be. Now, obviously, I did say we're going to, you know, get into some music before it gets too deep in here, okay? So let's get into some music, and you're going to find Camila and I on the other side, ready to break it down.
2: We ain't never want no fame. Me and Jesus like Jordan and James.

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1: And we are back in the building. And we're asking the question, is it okay? Is it allowed? Is it fine to question what you are taught in church? Let's talk about it. First of all, let's talk a little bit about why sometimes we may feel like it's not okay to question what's being taught on the pulpit. Why do you think sometimes we feel like it's not okay, or it's like, you can't do that? You know what I mean? Yeah.
2: To be very honest with you, I think number one, African parenting, and because in African parenting, or should I not, maybe not African parenting, because I definitely see this in so many cultures around the world, even white people, Indians, you name it, or should I say Caucasians, is that the more politically correct term? Yeah, but different cultures, different skin colors, in conservative cultures, questioning authority is taboo. That's number one. And I definitely think that that sort of culture, it just permeates, it just sits in us regardless of like where we are at and everything. It just sits in us. However, I say that the Spirit of God is the Spirit of truth, and therefore truth should be the ultimate authority. Another reason, and that's just, the caveat on what I just said. Another reason that I think that we see it in such strict terms is all the scriptures around honor. And now, at no point in you questioning the scripture or questioning what you're taught in church, should you dishonor people? Because, shade is not a fruit of the spirit, neither is disrespect a fruit of the spirit.
1: Come on.
2: Right? Yeah. So at all points, even if you disagree, there's a way you could disagree respectfully. There's a way in you which you can question, without causing dissension, right? You can question without breaking the church apart and starting your own little fellowship and that sort of thing, and all sorts of things that we see when people disagree on matters doctrinally. However, I still believe absolutely that it's a biblically sound thing to, carry your Bible with you, make sure you read it, and when you go to church, have enough word in you that you could question what's going on. Yeah.
1: I like that. I like how you've brought about even just the distinction of saying, look, questioning what's being taught doesn't mean we're dishonoring people or being disrespectful, right? Because sometimes maybe we equate that to be one and the same thing.
2: Yeah.
1: You know what I mean? Like, if I'm questioning, then I'm not honoring, my pastor or my teacher. If I'm questioning, I'm being disrespectful. But yeah, I love the fact that you've brought that out to say, look, questioning is simply questioning, okay? It's like, help us to, let's think about this together and help me see what you're teaching. Explain it, and yeah, let's see what it says, from a biblical point of view, and just all those things. What also that means is how we question what we're being taught should be done in an honoring way, right? It shouldn't be done in a disrespectful manner. Yeah, so I like that. And I think also one of the reasons why we feel like we shouldn't is because they are in a position of authority or leadership, right? Like pastors, prophets, teachers, evangelists, they're in this position of leadership. And so it's like, okay, God has placed them there to teach me something, right? So let me not question them. And I feel like even sometimes as pastors, like, we have to be careful, right? Even with that, because I feel like as pastors, like, we know that we've got their position. We know that happening akambeche very bonds. And because, maybe you've spent a whole lot of time in the Greek and Hebrew Bible, the congregation has not spent that time, And so you come and tell us that, okay, exousia means, multiply like bacteria. And then us will take it and run with it. You know what I mean? Because...
2: considering what show this is.
1: You know what I mean? Yeah, it's like... We take that as, okay, our leader's given us a truth and we go and run with it. But yeah, it's so we, even as pastors, as teachers, as people in authority, we shouldn't take advantage of that, because I mean, in today's day and age, it's unfortunate that we are seeing pastors, teachers, prophets do that, right? They're taking advantage of the fact that
3: example.
1: Yeah,
2: you know, we had such a recent example, even of, you know, people being misled. So many people apparently had followed a named prophet who had, you know, prophesied the rapture to come along lines of Rosh Hashanah, you know. I will not comment too much more on that, but, you know, there are people's lives who were actively impacted. They sold their properties. They moved out. They did all sorts of things to tie loose ends on earth for a rapture, and them believing that they're going to be translated to glory that never actually came, which is so deeply sad. And just knowing your word and understanding that if Jesus doesn't know, and if Jesus said nobody knows the day of the time, only the Father, then there is a part in which you as a believer need to have personal responsibility for the word that is in you and what it is that you're actually applying to your life. And for sure, pastors do have a certain level of authority that when they say something, people don't necessarily check it. They don't necessarily research it. They don't necessarily say, does the Bible back this up? And it is something that, you know, should be taken as an honor and not something to be treated lightly such that you can say anything. You know, just even the fact that, you know, outside of pastors, anybody who's standing in front of you with a mic has a certain level of authority and impact on your mind. And they, whatever they say, people would just assume that because you're in front of people, you're not gonna lie to us. They would assume that.
1: Exactly, yeah.
2: However, human error is so real.
1: True. I mean, that's why we go to church every Sunday, you know, because we've given our leaders that trust, you know, to say, oh, they're going to give us the truth. We're going to run with it, you know, for the rest of the week, come back to church and receive another word. And like, yeah, there's that authority. It's clear they do have that authority and leadership over the church and, you know, just over a group of people versus that's what the church is. And my thing is, ultimately, the Bible is the highest authority, right? So regardless of what, you know, your pastor, prophet, teacher says, and again, we are not doing this to dishonor or disrespect, but at the end of the day, the Bible is the final authority. On radio here, we might tell you something that is so out of line with the Word of God. The Word of God is the final say. Not, oh, my respectable man of God who has thousands of followers said, no, thank you very much. The Word of God. And even just to, you know, to back this up is looking at Acts 17 verse 11. The Bible reads, now the Berean Jews were of more noble character than those in Thessalonica. Hallelujah. For they received the message with great eagerness and examined the scriptures every day to see if what Paul said was true. Now, Paul was a gangster, okay? Paul is like, he's the guy. He's like top dog of apostles.
2: The
1: and like,
2: amongst the Pharisees.
1: You know what I mean? Like, this guy went on doing amazing, crazy things for God. And the Bereans received the word again with eagerness, right? So they really did. They wanted to receive the word of God. It's not like, oh, I just was skeptics. And, you know, we're not sure about what she's saying. We don't know if it's true. No. They really wanted the word of God. They were very eager to receive the word of God. But also it says they also examined the scriptures every day to see if what Paul said was true. So the Bereans were not being disrespectful. The verse even starts by saying they were of more noble character, right? So they were not being disrespectful. They were not being dishonoring by them reading the scriptures. They just recognized to say, look, the Bible is the final authority. And, you know, we recognize the authority of Paul, we're eager to learn from him, but we just want to make sure that it's according to the scriptures, because the scriptures have the final say. So, you know, even, you know, as we're receiving words from different people, pastors, or even just, you know, around fellow believers as we're fellowshipping together during our Bible studies, our, you know, fellowships, just our everyday life, you know, someone will say, I've got a word for you, my brother. And it's just, nowhere close to anything that the scriptures say. You can say, no, respectfully, my brother, I do not agree with that because of it's not in the Word of God. And if the Word of God is not our final authority, yo,
2: you are
1: Yo, we are gonna believe anything and everything, left, right, and center, because we don't have the Bible and the Word of God to say, look, this is my final authority. This ultimately is what I believe. Everything that I'll hear or that will be taught to me is coming from this, right? It's just supposed to help me understand the Word of God. But if for me, you know, a man of God, a woman of God, as long as they speak in my life, that's it. That's the final say. We're going to be in a lot of problems, you know, just like you mentioned, even Camilla.
2: Absolutely. And I totally agree. And like you said, the point isn't to, you know, cause dissension. At the end of the day, you should love your church. You should love your pastor. You should love your co-laborers in the faith. You should love your brothers and sisters in the faith. You know, love them and receive them eagerly. As you said, the attitude is extremely important, because you're not going to be happy in that church, and you're not going to, you know, be able to practice the love is kind, love is patient, and love covers a multitude of sin if you're going there already with a heart of skepticism. But what we are saying is that, you know, study to show yourself approved. And unto who? Not unto men, but unto God. You know, the scripture, 2 Timothy chapter 2, you know, verse, is this 12? Oh, no, 2 verse 15 says, study and be eager to do your utmost to present yourself to God approved, a workman who has no cause to be ashamed, correctly analyzing and accurately dividing the word of truth. And that word dividing talks about rightly handling and skillfully teaching the word of truth. The word of truth has to dwell in you richly. And as it dwells in you richly, that's when you will also be able to be in a place where you are not easily deceivable. Because unfortunately, there are so many well-meaning people, well-meaning pastors who have unfortunately deceived their congregations. I don't necessarily think these people wake up every day and are just like, hey, I'm going to deceive these people. But you know, sometimes human error and bias for what you want the scripture to mean over what the text is actually saying can cause you to want others to believe in the same way that you do. And then unfortunately, the platform and the authority of having the mic and being at the pulpit will lead you to deceiving others, even if it wasn't necessarily your intention. It's just that, you know, where you're personally biased leads you to that point. Exactly. Yeah.
1: I like that, even that you mentioned, you know, to say human error, which is why, like, I applaud, you know, certain pastors who have, you know, stood on a pulpit and said, yeah, a few years ago I used to teach on this, and I apologize, I was teaching you the wrong thing. You know what I mean? Because they didn't know better at the time. And I feel like why it's so important, and, you know, for us to even applaud them for doing so, is, again, it makes people realize to say, yes, they're in a position of authority, but that doesn't mean they are perfect. You know what I mean? That position simply means that they have a responsibility, you know, like you said now, to have the Word of God deeply, richly, deep richly, whatever the way, deeply rich in them, richly deep in them, okay? Exactly, because they have a responsibility to understand it and then communicate it to the people. So that's what that position does, actually. If anything, it's a position of responsibility, okay?
2: Yeah. The Bible says that teachers will be judged more harshly. So, you know, understand that if you're teaching, if you're at a pulpit, you know, then you should actually be the most open to correction, because it is better you're corrected by a loving brother and sister in the body of Christ than you are to be judged by God. Because this is people's lives. This is people's lives.
1: Straight up. So, yeah. A round of applause to all those men of God who realize, okay, no, I was young. I did not know what I was saying, but I was zealous. But yeah, this is actually the truth. This is how it should be. And so, yeah. And I feel like it helps, again, to humanize people in authority. It helps us to humanize people in leadership and to realize, okay, yeah, for sure they are human beings. I need to open my Bible. You know what I mean? It's not like they know it all. Hallelujah. No. Be like the Berean church, noble in character, eager to hear the word of God. And, right, the Bible didn't say, but they examined. It said, and So it's meaning this is just, it's on top of. Okay, on top of the eagerness to receive the word of God, they also examined the scriptures every day to see if what Paul was saying was actually true. And this also just goes to show that they had a relationship with God and the word of God beyond just hearing it from a pulpit, right? It says every day. I don't think they were meeting with Paul every single day. I don't know. Maybe they did. I don't know. But for them to examine the scriptures every day, it means it's something they were into every single day. It wasn't just on Sunday when they opened the word of God, when the pastor is, you know, delivering a message. For them, it was an everyday thing. And, you know, that's how even the word of God gets to dwell in us richly. We have talked so much. Let's take a short musical break and come back on the other side. Ask Camila a few questions, you know. Maybe I'll ask myself also a few questions. And then we'll conclude on the topic of the day. And yeah, Camila looks like she wants to say something.
2: Yeah, are we listening to some more freestyles? Because we do got the Bars of Freedom freestyles.
1: We coming up right about now.

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2: Yes, sir, and we're back. Those were amazing, amazing bars of freedom of freestyles, eh? Okay, from none other than the best of Christian hip-hop. Nothing but the best, know what I'm saying? So, obviously, before we went on the break, listening to these freestyles, we were talking, or rather answering the question, is it okay for us to question what being taught in church? We've talked about how, you know, it's not a way of being dishonorable or disrespectful. We've looked at Acts chapter 17, verse 11. Looked at how the Berean church examined the scriptures to see if what Apostle Paul was saying, to see if what he was saying was true. And obviously, they were not doing this to be disrespectful. But yeah, they just recognized that the Bible is the final say. The Bible is the final authority over our lives. So if someone says something that's contrary to the word of God, we simply disregard it and take what the Bible says. Now, there's a very, very important question that a gentleman who was in here asked, which is a beautiful question that we're going to ask as well. Okay, so we've said it's okay to question what are being taught in church. It's okay. It's not disrespectful. Let's study the Word of God. But how do we do it, right? So how do we question and how do we approach even men of God, leaders who are giving us the truth that we're like, I'm not so sure about that. How do we approach them in an honorable way, in a way that doesn't disrespect their position as well?
3: All right. And that's a very good one, because remember that we're also through scripture encouraged to, you know, love our pastors. It says, you know, share all good things with them and honor them above all, meaning your pastors and your spiritual authorities deserve double honor. And I believe scripture also lays out a way in which we could handle grievances. I think if you, Josh, saw me preaching something wrong somewhere, and you came to me and said, oh, hey, sis, I noticed that, you know, you said A, B, C, D, E, F, G, and I would just like to understand what you meant or where it is that you came from, because I've understood the scripture to say A, B, C, D, E, F, G, or X, Y, Z. You know, at that point in time, you know, I would find it hard for me. I would explain where it is that I'm coming from. And I feel like always try and understand the intention first, rather than you coming to me in an accusatory way. Because if you come into an accusatory way, hey, you so-called woman of God, how can you say such a thing on such a platform? It is so damaging. Like, the second that you try and attack a person, they will be forced to defend themselves. But, you know, coming to somebody in love, in correction, coming with curiosity is a far better and more honorable approach. Because to be honest, I feel like the people that come up swinging, saying, oh, this person is just trying to do A, B, C, D, is just trying to mislead, is just trying to deceive, I often feel like those people have had their hearts away from you for a very long time. Like, this isn't when their disagreement with you is coming. It's just that whatever wrong thing that you said on a pulpit or on a public platform was their opportunity to finally air their grievance. But I definitely feel that as soon as you notice something is wrong, if you do have access to the man or the woman of God like that, approach it with curiosity. Approach it, and perhaps you might learn. Perhaps you might actually find out that you're the wrong one. But it's definitely an opportunity to air out and correct somebody whom you love in love. Yeah.
2: I absolutely love that. You know, approaching with curiosity, you know what I mean? Rather than just saying, alo, now I'm filofian, yeah, okay, this is not how it's supposed to be. It's supposed to be like this. And again, you know, something that you did mention to say is, do you have access to this person? You know what I mean? Do you have access to the pastor, the teacher, the evangelist who, you know, you want to have that conversation with? And yeah, rather than reaching with, this is not how it's supposed to be like this, depending on how much access you have. But if this pastor is your friend, look, go ahead and say, my brother, I think you are in error. This is actually the scripture that's blah, blah, blah, blah. If, you know what I mean? And then I've been saying friendship because maybe you're a pastor as well. And you're in that position to correct your friend when they are drifting away. But yeah, if you know you're not at that level of access, but you do have some kind of access, like Camila said, ask questions. Ask questions. What does this mean? You know, you had mentioned this, but I've seen in the scripture it says this. You know, how do the two collide? You know what I mean? Like, help me make sense of it. Does it make sense? Or, you know, like, have that inquisitive heart, that inquisitive mind, rather than to just go and say, look, this is how it's supposed to be. Because then again, now we can even slightly end up being judgmental, right? And now just thinking, this person is just teaching us false things. He's a false prophet, you know what I mean? When, like, maybe for sure he didn't understand it that way as well, and you've probably brought some light to that matter. So, yeah, how...

and Jews who are studying the Word of God, the takeaway, the action step for us is, because look, we can't just hear the word and not do it, okay? Action step for us is, look, let's go study the Word. Let's go study the Word every day, like the Berean church. Let's study the Word every day. And how we can even take that to other people is, look, send them the Word of God as well. You're studying it. When God reveals something to you, in His Word, send that scripture to someone as well. You be part of, you know, the body of Christ that's sharing the truth of God. Share Jesus boldly. Send someone that scripture, you know, that spoke to you, that you've been meditating on over the week. Send it to them, and you know, just let them know. Say, look, I was reading the Word of God, I was praying, and you know, this truth just jumped out, at me, and I wanted to share it with you as well. I hope you'll be blessed by that. So yeah, do that, please. Let us do that. Let's not just listen and not do the Word. Let's do the Word. Let's read the Word every day, and let us know how it goes. Let's journey together. So you can let us know on 0956-200-490. That's 0956-200-490. 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But please do let us know how it goes when you send that scripture to someone, and just say, hey, I've just sent someone a scripture, based on what I heard in the show, and you know, this is how it's gone. Or you know, they acknowledge they received the message, or you know, they're asking questions and now there's a conversation being started, and ABCD. So let us know how it goes. One more time, 0956-200-490, 0956-200-490. 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

0: Mom, what's your plan for the weekend, eh?
1: Kaya boy. Maybe I'll just watch another series or catch up on social media.
0: You know, these distractions don't actually give us rest, if you think about it. What if this weekend you look for something deeper, you know? Come to church, Fidia, with me. And you find yourself in God's presence.
1: Church? I'm not sure. Sounds boring.
0: Listen, I get it. But believe me, it can be life-changing once you experience it. It's not just about attending a church service. It's about fellowship and hearing the word of God. I'll serve you a seat next to mine. And afterwards, we can even catch up over lunch.
1: Lunch afterwards? Okay, I'm in.
0: Exactly. Do you have a friend who hasn't been to church lately or at all? Sometimes all they need is a little encouragement. Invite that friend to church today and let us know how it goes. 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

Christ, through prayer, through devotion, through reading, through worship, increase your love for the Lord Jesus Christ. The more you love him, the harder it becomes to sin against him, because you don't want to keep hurting someone

0: Every time you invite a non-believer to church, it matters. And we want to hear all about it. 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
1: Tabatum fwap.

0: oust the government. The Front for the Refoundation of the Nation, FRN, said it aimed to coordinate resistance forces to end treachery in Democratic Republic of Congo and would pursue the goal by all means, including force. In foreign news, Ukraine has stabilized the front line and broken Russia's ability to advance by killing so many of its own, Ukraine's former commander-in-chief has said in an interview with the BBC. General Oleksandr Zaleski made the comments in an exclusive interview, his first since he was dramatically forced from his post in the summer. For more news, follow us on our social media platforms. You can find us on Facebook, Instagram, X and YouTube with the handle RCV News. My name is Patrick Muhau. Stay tuned.
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5: Being bold is actually beyond pressing shift keys. It's beyond shaving machines. It's beyond reversing a cancerous disease. Being bold is coming to the understanding that the harvest is more than plenty, but those willing to put in the work are few. Turn quickly to the book of Matthew, past 28 chapters and come to verses 19 and realize the mandate is to look at the world and all its nations and say to ourselves, therefore, I'll go too. I'll go and love my neighbor enough to want to see them in heaven. I'll go and be compassionate enough to share the gospel with no fear end. I'll remember that persecution must be for his name's sake, because I'm grafted in. To God, we kids are namesakes. The practicality requires me to step into faith.

0: And it is to church I invite you. I step into prayer and offering daily support to the brethren, being a good example of righteous standing to all my sisters, and then realize that it's time we disciples went out to disciple others, to disciple the world into getting to know the God of the Bible. So go ye into the world and share his word boldly. The call is to engage culture for his glory.
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0: That's right. That's how we do it. That's how we get back like we never left. Sinzaleka, DG Music. He has a new one out titled Munipwangu Shule, which just means Mumpangurule Mufuti, like break me, Lord. He sat here last week and I was like, are you sure about that? You really want the Lord to break you for his purposes? You want him to send you to the wilderness? And he was like, yeah, I've never seen no other way. This is how I've always written music since I've been like writing since I was a child. I just gave all my gifts to him. And this is who you see today. Wonderful young man. Wonderful young man. It's the Gen Free edition of Zambian Beats with me, Sanga Tembo, here till 8. We have a lot for you. Guests coming through, poetry coming through. I'll freestyle today. I'll try to rap because many people ask me to rap. I don't know where they get the idea from, but we'll do it. Up next, we have Lester Chiambi with Always On Time. My boy's been nominated this year, Muli Afro Pop category. And yeah, there's more even on the RCVMA's news coming up, as well as the news headlines and the weather updates. In 20 minutes. Stay tuned. 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

0: sounds retire when they try us. I've learned a new word. Kunoko na isanomba. When musicians come through, they usually say, I'm a BVs. I was like, I'm a BVs. What is that? Like, backing vocalists. Oh. Well, those did a great job on this. That's Pillow from Pompey's new one, HO3, House of Three, the EP. And believe it or not, I saw him dance for the first time the other day in a video. Like, what? Who put you up to this? I don't know. Between you and I feel like his personality is coming out more since he changed his Facebook name from just Pompey to Chairman Pompey. There's a lot of fun things that have been happening with that brand lately. Let me not say that brand like we are, if I'm a marketing shan, but that artist has been growing in many ways. As different as this new sound is, so is his online presence and personality. He's having more fun, and we love to see it. Do you have your tickets yet for the RC VMAs that are coming up 28th November, Kusiela Bonanza, where we'll be having so much fun with brethren and sistren? Please do get those tickets. Just visit tessera.co.zm and get your tickets. Before this, we had Nkisu. Before that, Lester Chinyambi, and these two guys are nominated in the Pop Song of the Year category. Feel free to vote for either one of them going to rcvmusicawards.zino.com/votes/2. Remember, this hour is brought to you by FNB as we wait on the news headlines and weather updates in 5 minutes. Here's No Manta from Ty the Rapper. Stay tuned. 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
2: 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It's now 17:30 and here are your news headlines. Evangelical Fellowship of Zambia EFZ Executive Director Alan Kasungami has urged Zambians to refrain from viewing the church through political lens, warning that doing so risks politicizing its role and activities. Speaking in an interview with RCV News in Lusaka, Reverend Kasungami says the church in Zambia remains relevant to national affairs, but called on citizens to avoid interpreting its actions and statements along political lines. The Nursing and Midwifery Council of Zambia says it is engaging nurses across the country on the need to maintain a positive attitude and demonstrate professionalism when attending to patients in health facilities. Speaking during a media engagement in Lusaka today, Council Registrar and Chief Executive Officer Beauty Zimba says the council is ensuring that both newly recruited and practicing nurses undergo professional conduct training and promote respectful, compassionate, and patient-centered care. In African news, former Congolese President Joseph Kabila has been named the leader of a new rebel coalition seeking to oust the government. The Front for the Refoundation of the Nation, FRN, said it aimed to coordinate resistance forces to end tyranny in Democratic Republic of Congo and would pursue the goal by all means, including force. And Bulgarian Prime Minister Rumen Radev has summoned the Russian ambassador after two merchant ships were struck by drones off Bulgaria's Black Sea coast. Local officials say 11 crew members of a Guinea-Bissau-flagged vessel are missing and five were saved after it sank 17 nautical miles east of the village of Krapets. Join Margaret Mwanza in the evening news at 18 hours.
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2: And in your weather today, expected lows in Solwezi, 13 degrees Celsius, sunset 18:10. Expected low temperatures in Indola as we get into the evening, 17 degrees Celsius, sunset 18:02. Expected low temperatures in Kitwe as we get into this evening, 18 degrees Celsius, with sunset at 18:04. Expected lows in Livingston, 19 degrees Celsius, with the sun expected to set at 18:20. Expected low temperatures in Lusaka are at 17 degrees Celsius, with the sun expected to set at 18:05. Kapirimposhi expected low temperatures are at 16 degrees Celsius, with the sun expected to set at 18:08. Expected low temperatures in Chipata at 16 degrees Celsius, with the sun expected to set at 17:46. That's your weather update. Stay tuned to RCV, your home since 94.
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3: 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It can move things. But integrity will sustain them. This is what I believe, that God is far more concerned with the posture of my heart. God is more concerned with the posture of your heart than our achievements. So when we toe the line, when we just behave ourselves, when you're being told this is what you need to do, don't come up and say, do you know who I am? It means remembering that authority is never a license to do as

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0: Never too big, never too big. God of the Maltese, look at the two fish. That's my rap verse. That's my only rap verse. That's the only time you ever hear me rap. They killed this one, by the way. Nimwe from Scarlet featuring Mag 44 at 1750. We wrap this hour up back in the next hour with a guest. And we speak on how you can share Jesus' love with somebody hurt by the church. How can you do that? I'll be opening the phone lines, 0956-200-490. This is RCV. This is the Gen Free edition of Zambian Beats with me, Sanga. Up next, Brigadier General Kanji with Nidadiseni. After that, the news. Stay tuned.
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1: Zambians aged to avoid viewing the church through political lenses. Nurses aged to improve attitude towards patients in health facilities. And former DRC President Kabila to lead new group replacing AFC M23. Good evening. With the main news, I am Margaret Mwanza. Evangelical Fellowship of Zambia, EFZ, Executive Director Alan Kasungami has urged Zambians to refrain from viewing the church through a political lens, warning that doing so risks politicizing its role and activities. Reverend Kasungami says the church in Zambia remains relevant to national affairs, but called on citizens to avoid interpreting its actions and statements along political lines. Speaking in an interview with RCV News in Lusaka, Reverend Kasungami said that viewing the church through a political lens could lead to the misinterpretation of its position on various national issues, particularly when some sections

0: Continue to speak out on matters affecting the country, especially those that promote unity, peace, and the well-being of citizens. He added that the church's advocacy should not be understood as being driven by political interests, but rather as part of its responsibility to speak up for ordinary Zambians and address issues affecting their lives.
1: And that's where we see. But as I come to this discussion, I would appeal to the Zambians out there that look at the church from a neutral lens. If you're expecting me to say things that you expect me to say because of your political bias, then we will not be in agreement. So conversations have to be constructive. Can we look at things as citizens of this country, not as party supporters? And sadly, you know, these positions have crept in the church. So when I talk about calling out underperforming government leaders, we are doing that from a neutral point.
0: Agriculture expert Oliver Bulaya has expressed concern over what he describes as contradicting statements from Minister of Finance and National Planning, Stumbekom Sokotwane, and State House regarding the Food Reserve Agency, FRA's maize purchasing plans for the next farming season. Dr. Msokotwane recently stated that government would not release treasury funds to the FRA in the next farming season because the agency had purchased more maize than was budgeted for during the current season. However, State House Communications Specialist Clayson Hamasaka has clarified that the FRA was not established as a crop marketing agency, but was intended primarily to manage the country's strategic food reserves. Speaking in an interview with RCV News in Lusaka today, Dr. Bulaya expressed concern that the statements were being made at a time when Zambia was anticipating El Nino conditions, which could affect the country's food security. The uncertainty was also emerging when the government was seeking to increase agricultural production and productivity among farmers, said Dr. Bulaya. He warned that the developments could undermine the government's target of achieving 10 million tons in agricultural production. Dr. Bulaya has since urged the government to provide clear information on the FRA's maize purchasing plans to avoid confusing farmers, adding that the agency's role in maize marketing should not be underestimated.
2: It is coming at a time when the government would want to increase production and productivity levels amongst our farmers. And we can't underestimate the role of Food Reserve Agency participation in the marketing of commodities, especially maize. And I think this information is coming at a time when farmers would want even to do more. And it is coming actually at a time when we are anticipating El Nino. This may put us into a serious situation, especially that this is the season farmers are going into growing of maize. And some of the farmers...
0: The Nursing and Midwifery Council of Zambia says it is engaging nurses across the country on the need to maintain a positive attitude and demonstrate professionalism when attending to patients in health facilities. Council Registrar and Chief Executive Officer Beauty Zimba says the council is ensuring that both newly recruited and practicing nurses undergo professional conduct training to promote compassionate and patient-centered care. Speaking during a media engagement in Lusaka today, Mrs. Zimba acknowledged complaints from members of the public regarding rudeness and, in some cases, negligence among nursing staff. She, however, said that while nurses must be held accountable for their conduct, it is also important to recognize the pressures they face in the course of their work, including burnout and mental health challenges. Not to defend nurses, but they are also human beings, and sometimes they experience burnout and mental health issues while on the job, said Mrs. Zimba. She noted that some nurses may also be going through personal challenges that affect their mood and interactions with patients, although this should not be used as an excuse for unprofessional behavior. Mrs. Zimba said the council remains committed to ensuring that nurses improve their approach to patient care by showing more kindness, listening to patients, and communicating respectfully.
3: The majority are nurses and midwives. And so in terms of whether the NMCZ is involved when we have a recruitment, And so you are aware

0: But we also give guidance in terms of nursing and midwifery. We also give recommendations to the Minister of Health. So as Nursing Council, we are involved in recruitment. Not that we select, but we give guidance because we have many programs in terms of nursing and midwifery, different specializations.
1: The Zambia Police Service is investigating the suspected murder of an unidentified woman aged between 30 and 35, whose body was discovered in Kalingalinga compound behind Oasis Filling Station on Tuesday, October 13, 2026, at around 05:35 hours. Police Deputy Public Relations Officer Chipoka Itisha says upon receiving the report, officers from Mtendero Police Station visited the scene and found the body lying on its side. Ms. Kaitisha said preliminary examinations revealed blood stains on the woman's right cheek, bruises on her right shoulder, and a burn wound measuring approximately 20 centimeters on her right thigh. She said police also observed an unidentified white powdery substance on her body. The deceased was wearing a striped top, black cycling shorts and a chitenge material tied around her body and was found without shoes, said Ms. Kaitisha in a statement issued to RCV News in Lusaka today. Ms. Kaitisha said no apparent signs of a struggle were observed at the scene, raising the possibility that the location may not be where the incident occurred. She, however, said investigations are underway to establish the circumstances surrounding the incident. Ms. Kaitisha said the body has since been deposited at the University Teaching Hospital mortuary, where it awaits identification and a post-mortem examination to establish the cause of the death, and that inquiry file has been opened and investigations are ongoing. She has since appealed to members of the public with information that could help identify the deceased or establish the circumstances surrounding her death to report to the nearest police station.
2: The Zambia Police Service, through Mtendere Police Station, received a report of suspected murder involving an unidentified female aged between 30 and 35, whose body was discovered in Kalingalinga compound behind Oasis Filling Station on Tuesday, October 13, 2026, at around 05:35 hours. Upon receiving the report, police officers proceeded to the scene, where they found the body lying on its side.
1: In African news, former Congolese President Joseph Kabila has been named the leader of a new rebel coalition seeking to oust the government. The Front for the Refoundation of the Nation, FRN, said it aimed to coordinate resistance forces to end tyranny in Democratic Republic of Congo and would pursue the goal by all means, including force. Its unveiling on Monday is the clearest indication so far of Kabila's direct involvement in an armed movement a year after he was sentenced to death in absentia for treason. He had previously denied having links to the M23 rebel group. Coming up shortly, Bulgaria summons Russian ambassador after ship sinks in Black Sea drone attack. This and more, stay tuned.
3: Did you know that sharing a gospel video or resource is a simple way to spread the gospel of Jesus Christ to someone who doesn't know God? Sharing the gospel plants seeds of truth in people's hearts. Share Jesus boldly today.
1: And now the rest of the news. Bulgarian Prime Minister Roman Radev has summoned the Russian ambassador after two merchant ships were struck by drones off Bulgaria's Black Sea coast. Local officials say 11 crew of a Guinea-Bissau-flagged vessel are missing and five were saved after it sank 31 kilometers east of the village of Krapets. The other ship, Ukrainian-owned, was hit by drones 18 nautical miles from the town of Biala and all 15 crew were rescued. That's the news today. Here is another look at the headlines. Evangelical Fellowship of Zambia, EFZ Executive Director Alan Kasungami has urged Zambians to refrain from viewing the church through a political lens, warning that doing so risks politicizing its role and activities. The Nursing and Midwifery Council of Zambia says it is engaging nurses across the country on the need to maintain a positive attitude and demonstrate professionalism when attending to patients in health facilities. Former Congolese President Joseph Kabila has been named the leader of a new rebel coalition seeking to oust the government. For more news, follow us on our social media platforms. You can find us on Facebook, Instagram, X, and YouTube with the handle RCV News. My name is Margaret Mwanza. Stay tuned.
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11: Being bold is actually beyond pressing shift keys. It's beyond shaving machines. It's beyond reversing a cancerous disease. Being bold is coming to the understanding that the harvest is more than plenty, but those willing to put in the work are few. Turn quickly to the book of Matthew, past 28 chapters and come to verses 19 and realize the mandate is to look at the world and all its nations and say to ourselves, therefore, I'll go too. I'll go and and love my neighbor enough to want to see them in heaven. I'll go and be compassionate enough to share the gospel with no fear end. I'll remember that persecution must be for his name's sake, because I'm grafted in. To God, we kids are namesakes. The practicality requires me to step into faith. Convos to point to the true source in the Bible to pronounce the gospel. I share my testimony to shame the past and the accusers thereof. I share the message of his goodness, and it is to church I invite ya. I step into prayer and offering daily support to the brethren, being a good example of righteous standing to all my sisters, and then realize that it's time we disciples went out to disciple others, to disciple the world into getting to know the God of the Bible. So go ye into the world and share his word boldly. The call is to engage culture for his glory.
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0: you have ever wondered, Tiongala Rapa, this is your proof right here. Had to take it way back, Fire, Mulilo, featuring young Josh there, saying, Alina my units, my light. I like to tease him on that. Man, the punchline era, it's gone now. Rappers are on some other tip. My guest couldn't make it today, apologies. Hopefully they make it next week. But we are discussing, how do you share Jesus with someone previously hurt by the church? And you're coming through on 0956-200-490 by Ruth Chisala, our regular. Thank you so much for coming through and keeping us company. She's saying, this is a hard question. Wow. Mwalaye Shashani, like, how do we bring those who have fallen away, especially due to church hurt, back to the saving knowledge of Christ, to just say, Adimitemwa, he's still the same yesterday, today, and forever, even when they've been hurt by human beings in the church? Cindy says, good evening, RCV family. It's critical to address this issue. But my concern here is, what was the teaching of the church even before that member was lost? And how did that person have the church, leave the church, without knowing Christ? Because it's very impossible for a true believer to base their personal relation with other members on natural grounds without considering Christ being the head of the church. There's instances where people have left the church but still love Christ, but could have a problem forgiving the figure in that church. And this could be a church that they've gone to, like, since they were a kid. But just getting back to that place where they head back to the church is hard, because that human being is there. How do you now get down to that person and say, Christ still loves you, and Christ is actually the head of the church? Come back to fellowship. How do you do that? Because church hurt is real. Tapiwa Mwale says, being hurt by the church doesn't automatically mean someone has rejected Jesus. It may mean they've lost trust in the people who claimed to represent him, and that distinction matters. I also don't think the answer is to dismiss the experience or pressure them to separate Jesus from the institution that hurt them. Their experience deserves to be acknowledged. If we want to share Jesus with someone in that position, perhaps we should start by listening, allowing them to question, and demonstrating the love and compassion attributed to him, rather than trying to persuade them with words. Ultimately, they should be free to explore who Jesus is for themselves without being pressured to return to an institution that caused them pain. So you're talking about listening and giving them time. But you know, when someone stays away from fellowship for a long time, what's replacing that fellowship wherever they are? How much time are we to give them? How do you share Jesus' love with someone hurt by the church? Thank you for coming through, Batapiwa Mwale. You can also come through 0956-200-490. This is RCV's Gen Free edition of Zambian Beats. Up next, we have K. Ha! Oyum guys, you? Why do you call me that? I used to call him K Kuu the Rapper before I actually knew it was just Kuu the Rapper, because he spells it as K-C-U-L, the Rapper. So I almost said that again. Josh is somewhere out there laughing. Yeah, he's coming up next with Woke Up Blessed featuring Tim. Stay tuned. This is RCV, your home since 94. I'm Sanga Tembo, here to keep you company till 8.
1: My name is Lungo Mafia Michael. I say no to violence. I say no to hate speech. I say no to political intolerance. I say no to tribalism. I say yes to a prosperous Zambia. I say yes to a united Zambia. I say yes to a peaceful Zambia. One Zambia, one nation. I choose peace because I am Zambian.

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0: Wafweni, Wafola, Wafulwa, Damiano, Pompey there. Amazing. Gasha is MPM Minwe. Mshawari kwa takaraka tumakara. Oh man, we have to spend this. I have a remedy for that. Ka budget. Even before it hits your account, even before it gets to your hands, ka budget. Write down somewhere. Gate pen na paper, notepad, move on. Just utuma issues nangu. For 35 watu labeling. 1, 2, 3, 4 are the important issues that I need to put this money or push this money towards immediately it hits my account. Cause ngata ulembele ako ka notako. Ngasha isafi. Au mwand ni wafula wafuru. Ngawari kwa tanama loan. It's a problem. Now Damiano with the other song, Bended Knees, has been nominated in the Dancehall Reggae Song of the Year category at this year's RC VMAs that will take place Kusiela Bonanza on the 28th of November, as well as Microphone 7 with Sling Dat. 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And definitely see your favorites walk home with that trophy. We're also pleased to announce to you that Janet Mwandu will be live on stage. Mwaveshvate amalaila amalaila kumwine wa bubumbo. One of these people should just hire me as a backing vocalist, fam. Yeah, she'll be live on stage at the RC VMAs for 28, known for her songs Ine na chimbapa, amalaila kumwine wabubumbo, uluse, vale sabandine mwine, and many more. She continues to inspire believers, fam. You need to come through and get a taste of that live music. What I love about gospel artists is even when you see them live, because they are ever performing live, my churches, it does sound like ulebon from li CD fidafin. Oh, we don't have CDs no more, hey? Like you're streaming their music. I'm really old. I'm really getting old. Yeah, so gospel artists are some of the best performing artists you ever witness. Be sure to make it through kuma RC VMAs for 28th of November. Let's have fun. Here's Sling Dat from M7 New Sun on RCV, your home since 94.
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4: 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We preach the gospel. Don't like how we do it?
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1: Trying to walk on water like I was Peter. 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
2: What's good.
1: Yeah, take the gospel.

0: I remember when this came out and the hype behind it, Mag 44 apologized, featuring Shaw Baraka. We need more of such collabs. I just hope, you know what? I'll speak to G-Josh tomorrow. I just hope some of our people reach out to Taylor Gray, because there's an artist I love so much in gospel rap circles in the US by the name Taylor Gray. Or maybe I need to just reach out myself and say, Iwe, someone eko kunokwadwa kwama guys abarapa kunwachani. The flows that would be on these beats, chikawama sana, we'll be waiting. Albert Perez is contributing to what we're talking about tonight, and I'm asking the question, how do you preach Jesus or share his love to someone who's been hurt by the church? Albert says, the same way you share Jesus Christ with anyone hurt by someone, because the church is simply the body of Christ, meaning anyone who has received the life of Jesus becomes the temple of Christ, or the body of Christ, the church. Petronella Halwindi, how are you? Thank you. This lady is always keeping me company. I'd remind them that we have all previously been hurt, and that our mandate is to follow Christ, forgive, love the brethren, amicably resolve issues, and to nevertheless still congregate with the brethren. Because if I was getting hurt out there, I didn't expect to get this hurt in the church. The church is the hospital. We all come here to get healed. Do not expect perfection. So how do you really preach Jesus' love to someone who's been church hurt, or hurt by the church? How do you bring them back? But this time, bring them back with the love of Christ, to let them know that we are not perfect. Jesus is. You know, hopefully reconcile, or rather get them to reconcile with the person they had that rift with. Gideon Lemu says, I would tell him or her that the church consists of people with mistakes and weaknesses, and that he or she needs to overlook and forgive quickly. Forgive quickly, hey? Yeah. That's a process right there. But I feel you. I feel you. Forgiveness is a process that people have to go through. And for some, it takes long. For some, ni wangu wangu. But to restore that person back and to regain trust, but I feel you, definitely. Mr. Augustine J.R. Mbewe says, I think the level of Christ that one has met matters. If the person was a starter, start things step by step. Don't force them to attend church again, but tell them about the goodness of Christ. But if it's someone that has truly met Jesus, those ones, even if the church hurts them, they know that they did not follow the church, but God. This is how we wrapping up this hour. In the next hour, we have poetry and more of this gen-free music. Praise Mashidipa last week was asking me, ni gen shani, ni gen free, a generation set apart by the Lord Jesus. And these are the ones he's calling to himself, using that hip music, that Afro beat, that R&B, that hip hop. Let's close this hour off with Follow Follow from The Proof. We're back in the last hour. I'm Sanga Tembo, here with you till 8.
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5: Money can move things. It can move things. But integrity will sustain them. This is what I believe, that God is far more concerned with the posture of my heart. God is more concerned with the posture of your heart than our achievements. So when we toe the line, when we just behave ourselves, when you're being told this is what you need to do, don't come up and set things.

that's the lady Emily Hagola. She just returned to the internet after getting a new phone or fixing the old one. Yeah, they call it tricky, but I've got Songs of Yesterday out now. The album, you need to check that out. This was produced by Legend Sun. This is for the Gen Free edition of Zambian Beats. Welcome to my last hour. We'll be having poetry in this hour. We're still talking about how you restore sheep. We are all sheep. We belong to Christ, but sometimes we get hurt, and sometimes it's the church that hurts us. Cause mu church mu abantu limotabakwa swike wino limoarefa bakuweve tabakuweve. So your feelings got hurt. Taba wino wa pastor varia. How do you then share the love of Christ to such a one? Or maybe it's me talking to you right now who hurt you. Like, how do you get us talking again? How do you get somebody who's way out of the church? They've been like in shaka eko no kuyako fiabo ifima church ifyo to see the love of Christ and the importance of fellowshipping again. Call me up on 0956-200-490. 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Ma RCVMA zakabapo. Nobody in November by using rcvmusicawards.zino.com/votes/2, because on the 18th of October, voting ends. And right about now, we are about to get into the Afro Pop Song of the Year category, where we have Wish You Well from Tio Nason, Obunte Chileshebwalia featuring Mag 44, Upendo Overdose from Pompey Sinikela by Vessels of Praise. We already played Nomalanga Judy's Mukulu. But before we do that, though, just to get to know Abamu Afro Pop Song of the Year category, when was the last time you listened to this tune here from Yellow Dove, Jumpa, produced by EZ the producer? Tell me, when was the last time you listened to this?

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0: there's always surprises on every Vessels of Honor tune. It's always twists and turns. You cannot just listen to a VOH song without like a surprise twist. They just have that. They just have multiple languages on their tunes. They're just that great. Them and Tio Nason, wish you well. As well as Ubunte from Chileshebwadia, Upendo Overdose, Pompey, and Mukulu by Nomalanga Judy, all nominated at this year's RCVMAs in the Afropop Song of the Year category. 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So hurry, hurry. Hurry, hurry, while stocks last. Do vote, fam. Do vote. You remain complaining where you can't say, ah, ingabo mwa winisha, chawa na shan na shan. But do vote. The Afro Pop Song of the Year category is packed. For more categories and the full list of nominees for this year's RCVMAs, go to YouTube. Our page is Radio Christian Voice, and you'll find the full list right there. It's poetry time. Let's have Francis Blaze jump back in here with Selective Amnesia as we draw close to the end of this show. Thank you so much. Thank you so much for contributing. I still have some comments to get through. We've been asking the question, how do you restore someone to fellowship? Someone who's been church hurt, but how do you just preach Christ's love? Because they were in the place that's supposed to be loving on them and preaching Christ the whole time. But Limo, we tend to gravitate more towards people's love and reactions to us and forget that Christ is actually at the helm. And whenever that happens, even the Bible tells us cursed is one who depends on man. So whenever one of those people disappoints you, which is bound to happen, for some, you leave the church for weeks on end, some even years. But how do you then get to that person and say, Jesus loves you, you need to get back to fellowshipping? Hebrews tells us, it's important to fellowship. Jesus told us, where two or three are gathered in my name, there I am. How do you get that person back to that kind of fellowship? Here's Francis Blaze with Selective Amnesia for Poetry Time.
1: I forgot how to write church poetry. I forgot how to be thankful for the blessings I am receiving daily. Not because I am not grateful, but because I forgot how to see blessings. My cousin told me if I go anywhere looking for mistakes, I am sure to find them. And I have been focusing on the hardships of life. Forgot how to count my blessings. Forgot how to write to God. Learned how to write statuses. Lost in a generation where people glorify hardships on social media to get attention. While others chose to be judgmental, we chose to be complainant.

0: complaining to whoever has an ear. I forgot that my breath is the weight of miracles. Each breath is a moment I should be proud of. I forgot that my blood is the blood of a redemptionite. I forgot that the sound of my heart is the way of God telling me that I have a purpose. I need you to remember that we are a new breed of saints, that we are the salt of this world so the devil tries to test us. I am the salt of this world so Satana sanganida abe. If the enemy tries to touch me, he will need health insurance, because my God has given me assurance. I am assured that Yeshua stands by my side. I am reminded that even without Google Maps, my direction comes from up above. That every time life tries to knock me down, I should fall to my knees. That God is the only one that can attend to my needs. And these are the nights that make me 5 times stronger. This is how God forged a warrior out of a young man. Pushed the worries out of me. I said, this is how God forged a warrior out of a young man. Pushed the worries out of me. Rewired my genes. You can see greatness embedded in my anatomy. But pause. Do you remember when you first gave your life to Christ? When you burned with passion, but now you just burn with lust. Remember that you are called to speak life, but now your speech is just murderous. I am reminded of my priorities, that if I put God after another man, then that man becomes my God and God becomes just another man. Let me repeat that one more time. I am reminded that if I put God after another man, then that man becomes my God and God becomes just another man. Even when life gets overwhelming, when the voices in your head are too loud, when your experience is filled with so many doubts, I pray you remember to experience God. I pray you remember that the Heavenly Father is not just up above. The Comforter is always with you. That whenever feelings of loneliness attack you, remember to learn to be alone with God. Remember that before you run to man to convey your problems, please take them to God. As you learn to speak to the Father, may you learn to listen to his answers.
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My name is Judas, a disciple of the rabbi, one of his 12 students. I write this with 30 pieces of coin in my pocket. Let me tell you about just how I got it. See me, I'm from another place, and they've been familiar since they were young. So I felt like I was here by myself, and they were one. It didn't bother me. Rabbi fills the pages that I write. Let me share some of what he said. Not verbatim, but he was like, verily, verily, verily, I say unto you.

happen next is Judas would implode. He threw the 30 pieces inside the temple and hoped that it would free him of the guilt from his actions. He couldn't cope, for what does it profit a man to gain the world but lose his soul? What amazed me is Judas is

felt it was over. He was the cause of the death of his master, the culmination of little passes that shouldn't have mattered. See, Judas wasn't supposed to be in charge of the money, and if he opened up to somebody, his soul would be in the clear. Cause the eye can't see itself, so what's your mirror? Judas kissed the door to heaven, but didn't get in there. And all of us are Judas somewhere, that's for bloody sure. Except the thorn in his side was greed. So ask yourself, what is yours? What's causing that tug of war? And don't get it confused. Judas loved Jesus, he just loved money more. So what's getting in the way of your spiritual best? Cause you can grieve lust or feed yourself to death, depress yourself to death, procrastinate, deceive yourself to death. What's eating you from deep within the depths? The thing that you detest to tell somebody for is too late. Will you open up and get the help that'll lead to good physical, spiritual, mental health? And don't you ever think for a second your presence won't be felt. He's calling out, the truth is in his arms, is where he wants your help. Judas ended up facing the fire, but he wasn't the only one who betrayed the Messiah. Yeah, Peter did too, what a menace.

0: took his time with this one. Remember when he walked on stage with a cross and a robe? Ultimate, ultimate, great performance. Love that. Tim, this is off the album Sonder. Man, Judas, Judas, Judas. Hope you loved it. I have to go, fam. I have to go. It's been a great show. Thank you for listening. Back here tomorrow. We're doing the choirs tomorrow, actually. We're speaking about them. We're playing the choirs. I might come in with a suit. Who knows? But be sure to join me. My name is Sanga Tembo. And do check out the full list of nominees for the RC VMAs on YouTube. To vote for your favorite nominees, go to rcvmusicawards.zino.com/votes/2 as the voting ends by 18th October. Don't say I didn't tell you. Don't say, zona, zona, nachirwa. No, no. I'm telling you now, do vote. And if you don't have your tickets yet, do go to tessera.co.zm. And get yours. Harifia for Debo. We'll see you at the RC VMAs on the 28th of November. I have to go now, leaving you with Esther Chungu's Runaway Child. Thank you for joining me. May the Lord bless you and keep you. Back tomorrow.
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0: Exactly. 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
1: With the news in brief, I'm Patrick Muhau. World Vision Zambia has embarked on a supplementary school feeding program in Chonga District aimed at addressing child hunger, malnutrition, and improving learners' nutritional status. ZANU reports that speaking during the monitoring tour of the school feeding program at Mulenje Primary School in Chonga District, World Vision Zambia National Advocacy Campaign Coordinator James Zimba says the organization is implementing the program in 72 districts and schools as part of the efforts to end child hunger and malnutrition. A one-year-old boy has died after falling into a 15-meter deep well in Tazara Township, Section A, near Paid's Private School in Mpika District. The child, identified as Joseph Mulenga, aged 1 year and 11 months, was retrieved by the Mpika Town Council Fire Brigade following a distress call retrieved at approximately 15:31 hours on Monday, October 12, 2026. In African news, former Congolese President Joseph Kabila has been named the leader of the new rebel coalition seeking to oust the government. The Front for the Refoundation of the Nation, FRN, said it aimed to coordinate resistance forces to end treachery in Democratic Republic of Congo and would pursue the goal by all means, including force. In foreign news, Ukraine has stabilized the front line and broken Russia's ability to advance by killing so many of its own, Ukraine's former commander-in-chief has said in an interview with the BBC. General Alexander Zaretsky made the comments in an exclusive interview, his first since he was dramatically forced from his post in the summer. For more news, follow us on our social media platforms. You can find us on Facebook, Instagram, X and YouTube with the handle RCV News. My name is Patrick Muhau. Stay tuned.
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0: Be
7: Being bold is actually beyond pressing shift keys. It's beyond shaving machines. It's beyond reversing a cancerous disease. Being bold is coming to the understanding that the harvest is more than plenty, but those willing to put in the work are few. Turn quickly to the book of Matthew, past 28 chapters and come to verses 19 and realize the mandate is to look at the world and all its nations and say to ourselves, therefore, I'll go too. I'll go and love my neighbor enough to want to see them in heaven. I'll go and be compassionate enough to share the gospel with no fear end. I'll remember that persecution must be for his name's sake, because I'm grafted in. To God, we kids are namesakes. The practicality.

who have stood up in many places and declared that tithe is not for this dispensation. Tithe is not for what? Now, that's what they teach. Tithe is 10% of all your income. In the Republic of Zambia, just like in many countries, the government has put certain tax, a percentage of what you earn belongs to government. So they can be empowered to do the works they ought to do in a country. In the kingdom of God, 10% of what you have, what you earn, belongs to God. So God can do what he needs to do in his kingdom. There are people who teach that tithe is not for this dispensation. How many of you know that Abraham gave the tithe? Mm-hmm. You're still here. Do you know Abraham tithed? I believe it's in Genesis 14. He tithed to Melchizedek. Please pay close attention. He tithed to who? The priest of the Most High God, the high priest, Melchizedek. Melchizedek is a type of Christ. So what you see in Melchizedek, the realities are found in Christ. Melchizedek shows us the ministry who is the great high priest. He shows us the ministry he has by what he did with Abraham. He received the tithe. Jesus cannot be a fulfillment of the Melchizedek ministry if he doesn't take the tithe. Because what will he present before God as the high priest? This section is a bit quiet today.

I need to say some things. Listen carefully. Israel is in bondage. They are slaves. Then God comes with great power and delivers them. God says, I've redeemed you to myself. Exodus 19. I redeemed you to myself. So he paid a price so these people can be his possession, so they can be his people. But the moment they are free and they are on their way to the promised land, to the promises of God, he teaches them the number one thing you must not forget. Where you are going, they do things differently. They worship idols. They're not like me. So you must not learn their ways. You must not even agree with them in any covenant. You must separate yourself to me by obeying the instructions I give you. The first instructions, he says to them, I am the one who has redeemed you. I am the one who has paid the price to or purchased you and freed you. I am the one. You didn't free yourself. Just like us now, he is the one who has redeemed us. We have not been redeemed by corruptible things, such as silver and gold, but incorruptible. He has redeemed us by the precious blood of Jesus. Jesus, on that cross, was buying each one of us by his blood to set us free from every bondage, every affliction, from every power and influence of darkness. When we are free, we need to remember that Israel coming out of bondage is a type of a reality that God gives us in Christ. He delivers us from spiritual bondage. But the first thing he told Israel, he says, I'm the one who has redeemed you. Because I am the one who has redeemed you, you will now give offerings to me. That tells me that to God, offerings are very important. Thank you for your silence. The lie of the devil is when he teaches you that pastors only want to take your offerings. They want to eat. Yes, they do eat off the offerings. And pastors must not take everything, because that's the money that is used, or that is what is used in the house of God to take care of God's business in that house, that God's business in the world may be done. So next time you don't give, remember you're empowering him to fail in his mission to reach this world. He said to Abraham, I will bless you. He says, I'll make your name great, and I'm going to bless you. And when I bless you, you become powerful. But he does say this in Genesis 12:3. I will bless you. Listen carefully. And then he says, but I will curse them that curse you. Please listen. I'm going to make a statement. God does not live outside his word. He lives by his word. If he says, be ye holy, he says, as I am holy, live the way I live. Speak the way I speak. Believe the way I believe. Do miracles the way I do miracles. That's how God works. So, if that word was given to Abraham, it also means whoever empowers God to fail, God will empower him to fail. So, as we look at this, listen carefully. When he says, this is how you're going to minister to me, ministering to God, he uses offerings as sacrifices we bring before him. So we worship God by our giving. So if you're not a giver, you're not a worshiper of God. Let me be very honest. You can't worship God without giving. I know this section is okay, but this section. I know you guys, you are the ones who go and tell the Lord, I love you, Lord, I love you. And you always say that in your moment of worship. You think you are worshiping. But if you love him, there is no love without giving. In this house, I want you to know that less than 10% truly tithe. There are some that give and they say

0: say tithe, but I'll define the tithe. So you understand whether you're in the scripture or you're not in the scripture. So, those who teach that we should not tithe, have you ever tried to ask them, give me a scripture in the New Testament or in the Old Testament that tithe has been thrown away? There's no such scripture. So where did they get it from? Whoever inspired them to put a hook in front of you to make you not obey God, but do things that fulfill your desires. Ladies and gentlemen, did you know there is no scripture that says you must not tithe in the new dispensation? In fact, there is a scripture in Galatians, I think it's chapter 3. Let me see if I can phrase it the right way. He says, because their assumption is that when grace came, everything that was under the law is now taken away. If that is so, then faith should be taken away also. Because faith is what they operated in before there was the Ten Commandments and all those other things given. You can't take out one and leave the rest. If faith is still there, then giving tithe is still there. Galatians 3:29. Let's see. I think that talks about us as the seed of Abraham. So, if you be Christ, then are you Abraham's seed? Look at this. Is the law then against the promises of God? God forbid. For if there had been a law given which would have given life, verily righteousness should have been by the law. Next verse. But the scripture has concluded, all under sin, that the promise by faith of Jesus might be given to them that believe. Okay, the part I want is this. The law came, but there were other things given before the law. The major thing is faith, but obviously grace. Listen carefully. The scripture I'm looking for is that it says that which was given 400 years before or 400 years after could not cancel what was given 400 years before. Please find me that scripture. That which was given 400 years after could not cancel what was given 400 years earlier. Wow. There we are. And this I say, that the covenant which was confirmed before God in Christ, the law, which was 430 years after, cannot disannul that which that it should make the promise of none effect. So whatever was given before 400 years, before the law was given, that which was given cannot be cancelled by what came 400 years later. Tithe does not start from Exodus 20. No. It is given before Exodus 20. It is practiced under grace by people who trusted God and operated in that which I call gift, to connect and to prosper. 10%. 10 what? 10 what? 10 what?
1: Chakumi.
0: Pachinyanja. Chakumi. 10%. Now we also need to know that what I'm giving you scriptures. So you must search daily and see if those things are so. Many of you heard people say, under the New Testament, we don't tithe. They forgot one thing. Malachi chapter 3. Says you're stealing from God when you don't tithe. What are we stealing? He tells you tithe and offering. Tithe and offering. You can't remove one and just leave one. They are one thing. So if we're still giving offerings, we must give tithe. Don't let anyone cheat you by twisting scriptures. I wish I could find that scripture. Okay, I'll find it as I go. So, we being the seed of Abraham, let's note this. Now you can tell the other one you didn't talk to and say, sure, we are the seed of Abraham. You've got to participate today. Sure, we are the seed of Abraham. We are not the seed of Moses. Did you hear what I just said? So Abraham is our example. We follow what he followed. We do what he did, not Moses. Second Chronicles, chapter 31. When they were restoring worship in the house of God, what do we see? The Bible says, verse 5, 2 Chronicles 31, verse 5 and 6. As soon as the commandment came abroad, or the instruction came abroad, the children of Israel brought in abundance. And that's how we worship. We bring it to the house where we worship. It hasn't changed. He still expects us to pay tithe. And on top of tithe, other offerings. Some he'll tell you directly, but most of them, it is you who decides because you love your God. Huh. Let's see. Verse 6, concerning the children of Israel and Judah that dwell in the cities of Judah, they also brought in the tithe. They brought oxen and sheep and the tithe of holy things which were consecrated unto the Lord their God and laid them by heaps. Is that in your Bible? Verse 12, I think. Same scripture. Verse 12. There's a word I want you to see in verse 12. And brought in the offerings and the tithes and the dedicated things faithfully. It wasn't once in a while. It was a commitment to continue doing what God has told them to do. It was a continued act of worship, honoring the God who they serve. Not when you feel like it. No, it was something they had to do faithfully. Are you still here? They brought what? So, help me. Talk just to two people around you. Say, when was the last time you tithed? If they look down, lift their chin and say, you are unfaithful. Tithe. Less than 10% of this house tithes. Malachi 3, we start in verse 8. Now, I also want you to see something just from the way the books of the Bible are put. I believe that God inspired holy men of old. They spake as the Spirit moved them. It was written. But I also believe the order in which they found the manuscripts and then eventually put the books together into one book we call the Bible. I believe that God wanted a certain order. He didn't want revelation in where Genesis is. No. He had to build up. So when you get to Revelation, you've got understanding of who Christ is and what he has done, so that Revelation is a victorious book. Is a book that tells you, it's a testimony of Jesus Christ, not of the Antichrist. It's a testimony of who Jesus is and what Jesus has done and what he will do. So Malachi is just before Matthew. One day, one person asked this, why didn't Jesus teach on giving? What Bible do you read? Who said, give and it shall be given unto you? What book do you read? When Paul says that it is more blessed to give than to receive, he says, the Lord said. He's quoting what was said by the Lord. So which Bible are you reading? So Malachi is before a new dispensation. The reason Jesus didn't teach is because they had Moses to teach them. Not Moses, the person. The writings, the instructions, what Moses got from God and gave to Israel. They had that. Do you remember? I think it was the rich man and poor man called Lazarus. The rich man died. And he was saying to the Lord in hell, he was saying to the Lord, send somebody to my family. The answer that the Lord gave says, even if somebody rose from the dead, they will not believe because they already have the teachings of Moses. So Jesus didn't teach what Moses was teaching. He came to give us things that would help us. Understanding in his time on earth that the word is already there. The instructions have been given. Are you still here? So don't let anyone tell you, no, he didn't teach because it's not important. Will a man rob God? Yet you have robbed me. But you say, wherein have we robbed you? In tithe and offerings. In what? Verse 9. You are cursed with a curse, for you have robbed me. Listen carefully. If you take what God has not authorized you, it always works negatively in your life. Adam was told, don't eat this from this tree. Him and his wife, they reached and ate what God had not permitted. Anytime you take what God has not permitted you, it will work against you.

Because tithe belongs to God. And before we finish, I'll give you the scripture. He says, this whole nation, I can say, most of the people here, knowingly or unknowingly, stubbornly resisting what God wants them to practice. This whole nation, verse 9, your case. Now, I want you to notice something about this case. He doesn't define what kind of a case. It simply means everything bad can come to empower you to fail in life. Many of you, that's why you are struggling. You are fighting invisible forces, which when you disobeyed God had access to you and everything, and are able to stop the promises of God becoming a reality in your life. Because they now have something they can bring before God and say, you can't bless this one because this one, this is what he has done.

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Matthew 16, 18, Acts 1, 8. But you will receive power after that the Holy Ghost is come upon you, and you shall be witnesses unto me, both in Jerusalem and in all Judea

and in Samaria and unto the utmost part of the earth, wherever that is. Matthew 16, verse 18. I say also to you that you are Peter, and upon this rock I will build my church, my church. It's going to be a church, and it's going to be my church. And because it's my church, the gates of hell will not prevail against it. Now, if it's another person's church, that's a different situation. But if it's my church, the gates of hell shall not prevail against it. Pray after me. Say, Heavenly Father, let me be part of your church. In Jesus' name, amen. Amen. The church. The church. My message tonight is the church, God's power center. The church, God's power center. The church globally. By the word church, we are including all bodies, traditional churches, the Orthodox churches, evangelical churches, Pentecostal evangelicals. We are including charismaniacs. The charismatics are maniacs because they don't have good order and structures. I call them charismaniacs. Hundreds of independent churches, under the tree people churches. We're talking about churches in general, the whole lot. And we won't include those that witness for Jehovah, etc. We'll kind of like stay out of that space. But all churches, including those people, are facing similar challenges. And so the church is God's idea. Say that. That is God's idea. You guys are tired. One last night. The church is God's idea. It's not a man's idea. It's God's idea. The word church, as you know, is ecclesia, which implies God's government, God's ruling elders, God's government in the earth, which means that if anything legal in the heavens has to be dispensed in the earth, the church is the court that permits what judgments are passed in the earth. I believe that. So the church globally is experiencing a significant theological fermentation. There's a huge hunger in the church for more. More God, more worship, more Holy Spirit, more gifts of the Holy Spirit. One of the reasons that the African church as a whole doesn't or has not worked in miracle signs and wonders for a while is because when we started in the 70s, there was only, with 500 people in our church, there was only one car. The people were very poor. Children used to walk to school, no shoes. And so our responsibility was then to teach people how to live life, how to prosper. Most people didn't have bank accounts. Our offerings used to be, I still have the books, Chichi was our treasurer. We still have the offering books, offering on a Tuesday and a Sunday, $1.56, $2.20. Chichi and I had 1.5 children. We just got married, we had 1.5 children. And Dreen was 2, Jason was 6 months. She looked like she was carrying an elephant, she was so big. And there was no money, no cars. I had one suit, one jacket, one pair of shoes. We didn't even have a pet because we had no food to feed dogs. I love that, brother. Amen. And so just about all of us in our age group, we talked about it in Ghana and so on. Most of the guys in what we call the Council of African Apostles, we started with people who had one room, two rooms, six children, no car. So we started teaching empowerment, how to get a skill, how to open a bank account, how to keep a job, how to dress, how to present yourself, put our children into good schools, made sacrifices because we were unable to go to good schools. We went to second class schools and came up with a first class education. We went to backyard Bible schools and came up with legitimate theological diplomas, degrees, masters, and even doctorates as the years went by.
And so the church has now moved on. The church is Laodicean in that it is rich, it is doing well. And when you have money and when you have food and when you have medicine, people don't ask for healing, they ask for a prescription. And it's easier to get a prescription for a headache, a backache, medicine for ulcers, medicine to line your stomach, yada, yada, yada. The killers are cancers. We are challenged with blood pressure because people drive you up the wall. Traffic drives you up the wall, whatever, whatever. And so we medicate. And so we don't give enough time. I'm taking too much time with this anyway. We don't give enough time for supernatural outbreaks. And then churches like ours that are growing so quickly, we have multiple services. And we may have to do a third service. At one time, we were doing 5 services on a Sunday, which meant that praise and worship was short, preaching was short, altar call was short, because the parking had to be vacated for more cars to come in for the next congregation and the next one and the next one. And so last week, I believe it was last week, we have 4 baptisms a year in each quarter. 168 were baptized in that service. And so we're seeing growth. But if you judge the service by the quality of the service on the Sunday, praise and worship is good, preaching is good, announcements are there, whatever, whatever. But we seldom have time to do what we witnessed here, to pray for people, and so on and so forth. But there's a hunger for that. There's a hunger for the supernatural. There's a hunger in every church, in every leader, to have miracle signs and wonders. If your name is Matty, wave your hand and say, I'm here. Okay, way up there in the Northern Copperbelt. See me after church, Matty. It is important for us to understand that globally, the church is restructuring itself. It is reinventing itself. It is metastasizing to a higher quality of not just academic intellectual power, but in demonstration and power of the Holy Spirit in a raw sense. People want academic intellectual ministry, but they want the power of God with it because people are tired of tinkling brass and sounding cymbal. They want the genuine and the sincere. People no longer want to come to church as a social club. They want to come to church and experience God. They want their spirit to be moved, their mind to be changed, their emotions to be turned around, their character to alter. People want to come to church where there is an honest man of God that has integrity, that demonstrates it by the way he treats his spouse, the way she treats her husband, the way they raise their children. Order in the church where cars are parked correctly, ushers are serving correctly, medias. People want that. They want to be proud to say that this is my church. There's a hunger for that. People are no longer racing for the flavor of the month. That's why these cheap $1 false prophets are fading away, because they keep on doing trinkets. And so you have a flavor of the month, a flavor of the month. And the immature Christians are racing to the flavor of the month churches. But those that are genuinely seeking Jesus want the authentic church. And so the church then must be authentic and attractive. Authenticity in that we believe what we preach. And we preach what we believe. We preach the B-I-B-L-E. That's the book for me. We don't leave out anything in the Bible. We are not ashamed of the gospel of Christ, for it is the power of God unto salvation to everyone that believes it, to the Jews and also to the Gentiles. For in that, the just shall live by faith, because God is a God of faith, and churches are returning to become faith centers. And not feel good places, social clubs.
Churches are moving away from talent ruling the day and anointing superseding talent. Now, I love talent and I love listening to people that are talented, but I'd rather have anointing above talent. Talent with anointing is magnificent. We can have both. So the church must be authentic and must be attractive. Attractive doesn't mean the women look like grannies, you know, paint look like, face looks like an old car, cover all the way to the ankles, cover the hair, what? That's not, are you crying because you look like a doll? Attractive doesn't mean, not dressing up and looking good and wearing fashion designer stuff. Attractive means where, the people are loving and friendly and gentle and kind and welcoming. And there's no preferentialism and people are accommodated, but the church is also authentic. Authenticity is important. In conjunction with authenticity and attractiveness, the common factor here would be sacrifice. Sacrifice. A church needs and people need to know when and how to sacrifice. We offer the sacrifice of praise. The lips of our the lips of our mouth giving praise unto God. We offer sacrifice when we have months or weeks of consecration in fasting and prayer. We offer sacrifice when we are called for all-night prayer or special prayer. We offer sacrifice, sisters and brothers, when we are asked to bring our finances, tithes, offering special offerings for special projects. We are offering sacrifices if there's a special program for orphans, widows, yada, yada, yada. But in that, we are attractive and authentic in that. To say a thing is authentic is to say it is evidential. It is authoritative. To say a thing is authentic, it is orthodox, it is genuine, it is sure. It is sure. It is unmitigated. It is undeniable, indisputable, incontrovertible, conclusive, certified, fixed, final, irrefutable, and unimpeachable. To say a thing is authentic is to say a thing is authentic is to say it is charming, delightful, desirable, enticing, enchanting, and rapturing, engaging, bewitching, and beautiful, captivating. And so when you say a thing is authentic and attractive, attractive means beautiful, shiny, desirable. It means to be rapturing. When you say something is attractive, it draws. It has drawing power. So as an institution, we must understand our attractiveness is in our authenticity. And our authenticity can also be in our attractiveness. You can have both. You can have a brain and a heart. A church needs a brain, thinkers, and a church needs a heart, people that feel for people that are suffering who are not well off. If a church is all brain, cerebral, there'll be no compassion for individuals. If a church is heart only, the church will always be broke because you'll give away everything, including your mother-in-law. And so the church then is both head, heart, and production. We reproduce after our kind. It's a law, Genesis 1:11. Everything produces after its kind. Bread of life is the same kind around the world. It's there, it's your kind. Jabula produces after its kind. Zioja produced after its kind. Rome, the Vatican have produced after their kind. And so you have to ask yourself, as an assembly, as an organization, is this the kind we want? And the answer is obviously yes, because you do it well. And there are individuals who are not exposed, and the kind of church they have is not authentic, neither is it attractive. It's abusive. I've seen abusive leaders who violate their members, shout at their members, even curse people.

generations to come. Stay with me. Long introduction, quick bang as an end. The church must walk responsibly, realizing that they are generations born to time. I was so blessed at the beginning of the year. I performed the wedding. I don't do weddings. I don't do funerals. I don't do baby dedications. I'll just go and observe and run away. But this wedding I had to do because the baby was born round about the same time my birthday was. Went through our Sunday school, and so did the young man. Went through Sunday school. Why am I taking so much time with this? Went to the same school, went to high school, went to university. Both lawyers graduated together, started dating at university. And they had one request: Bishop, can you please do the wedding? I said no. Then they told me the story. I said yes. And I'm seeing her the other day for the first time after many, many months. She is enlarging her territory. And she said to me, please, can you dedicate our babies? Because and so now it's four generations from the mother to this one, now to the babies that are coming. Long term, we must walk that walk so that generations in time can stand against the wiles of the devil. I'm taking too long. The church is God's ecclesia, his exousia, his power center. Amen. The church then, sisters and brothers, is orthodox, institutional, tempelic, and academic. The church is God's people among the people. The church is God's community of the forgiven. The church is the company of the committee on the earth. The church is the colony of heaven. The church is God's plantation. The church is God's husbandry. The church is the fellowship of the concerned. The church is God's society within society. The church, brothers and sisters, is the community of saints. The church is the center of visions, ideas concerning God's kingdom and agenda in the earth. The church is God's fortress. The church is God's army in the earth with military might, with its weapons that are not carnal, but mighty through God, armed with the armor that Paul talks about, the breastplate of righteousness, and so on and so forth. The church is God's healing center, housing the gifts of the Holy Spirit. It is God's dispensary to dispense healing, to dispense needs that human beings have. The church is God's blood bank. You can't access the blood of Jesus without the church. The church is the blood bank that dispenses the blood of Jesus when people are offered repentance of sins, forgiveness of sins, water baptism, healing, and the blood is applied. The church is the blood bank, not Isbedlela, not the hospital, not a bank. It's the church. It's God's blood bank. The church is God's legal vehicle to propagate the kingdom. The church, therefore, must be desirable and enticing. The church is constantly on trial. If some crazy person does something, it hardly hits a headline, but just let a pastor do something. They never end the story because the devil is constantly accusing the church. The church is always in the witness box in heaven, being tried on a case through false accusation by the devil. And the courts of heaven are always ruling in favor of the church. That's why we keep on saying, avenge us of our adversaries. The church, sisters and brothers, on a daily basis, we are in witness boxes defending the tenets of Christianity and its faith. We are defending our beliefs. We are defending holiness. We are defending the image of God. We are defending the power of God. We are defending faith in the earth. We are defending God's agenda, God's strategy. The church is God's miracle machine that preserves authenticity. The church is in the world, but not of the world. It's for the world. I'll say that again. The church is not in the world. The church is not the world, but the church is in the world. And the church is for the world. The church
is moving from spiritual concentrations to, rightfully so, social responsibilities in building schools, orphanages, hospitals, and

so on, to empower people globally and in our nations respectively. And so our responsibilities are great. We must love our neighbor as ourselves. When I was sick, you visited me. When I was in jail, you came to see me. When I was hungry, you fed me. When I was thirsty, you gave me to drink. These are our responsibilities, which you see in Acts chapter number 6. The first responsibilities they were given was to feed the Grecian widows. They shared their goods and had all things common, because the church must be attractive by what it does and authentic by what it is. Amen. And so there are certain things that the church carries, which is faith. Faith is not a Christian thing. Faith is a spiritual thing. An unbeliever can have faith. An unbeliever can have faith, because to every person was given the measure of faith. So this here is an iPhone 17. It's an iPhone 17. When the 17 came out, it comes with an operating system. Each one, the same operating system. It depends on the user as to what you want this thing to do. So I have applications on my i17. And old Nokia won't do what this phone does. It's Nokia'd out of the market. And so when a human being comes into the earth, Paul said, every one of us have the measure of faith. That's part of the human operating system. We are born to believe. We are believing beings. I'll prove it to you. There's only one person that thought what I thought when I walked in here. Nobody thought this thought. Nobody thought that this roof is going to fall on everybody. Because you have faith. Your faith knows that that roof will stay where it is. Don't say no that I think about it. Everybody has faith that that seat is going to hold you up. Everybody that took a microphone had faith that this thing would work. So my point is, when you get into your car and you drive, you have faith, Ken, that you'll get to the copper belt. Everybody has faith. Every human being has faith. But now when it comes to faith in dealing with the supernatural, there is perverted faith, which is demonic fear. It controls people where they fear the worst. But faith in God, it is impossible to please Him if you don't have faith. And so faith then has to be grown. You grow your faith. Jesus said there's small faith. He marveled and said, I've not seen such great faith. So faith comes in different levels.

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5: Bana bandi, I called you here so I can share the story of my 25 years of music. Many years ago, your grandfather would always tell me I was young and now I'm old. I've never seen a righteous man forsaken nor his children begging bread. That was the inspiration behind the song Ndeme Kabila. Likewise, your grandma would always remind me, Mwana wandile satalekele shaba kwe. 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
2: Hi, my name is Mark B3. I say no to violence. I say no to hate speech. I say no to political intolerance. I say no to tribalism. I say yes to a prosperous Zambia. I say yes to a united Zambia. I say yes to a peaceful Zambia. One Zambia, one nation. I choose peace because I am Zambian.

0: Being bold is actually beyond pressing shift keys. It's beyond shaving machines. It's beyond reversing a cancerous disease. Being bold is coming to the understanding that the harvest is more than plenty, but those willing to put in the work are few. Turn quickly to the book of Matthew, past 28 chapters and come to verses 19 and realize the mandate is to look at the world and all its nations and say to ourselves, therefore, I'll go too. I'll go and love my neighbor enough to want to see them in heaven. I'll go and be compassionate enough to share the gospel with no fear end. I'll remember that persecution must be for his name's sake, because I'm grafted in. To God, we kids are namesakes. The practicality requires me to step into faith. Convos to point to the true source in the Bible to pronounce the gospel. I share my testimony to shame the past and the accusers thereof. I share the message of his goodness, and it is to church I invite ya. I step into prayer and offering daily support to the brethren, being a good example of righteous standing to all my sisters, and then realize that it's time we disciples went out to disciple others, to disciple the world into getting to know the God of the Bible. So go ye into the world and share his word boldly. The call is to engage culture for his glory.
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1: Okay.
0: Hello, hello, this is Finjani, and you're listening to... Hi, this is Finjani, and you're listening to... Hi, this is Finjani, and you're listening... Hi, this is Finjani, and you're listening to Nightlight...

0: Man, if there's one month that I've imagined worship in heaven, it has to be the month of October. Sometimes I sit and I'm having a quiet moment with God, and there is a worship song playing in the background, and I begin to think over the words, and oh man, I listen to the singer, how great the voice is, how lovely the arrangement is, and I'm often asking myself, if it's this nice and this beautiful on earth, how about in heaven, when the 24 elders are bowing down, when the angels are worshiping the Lord? Oh man, we are bringing heaven on earth, like we have been learning, as it is in heaven. We are reading a very interesting chapter for this week, and I'm so excited that we are back on Nightlight, and we are still in the first hour. The time is only 21:15. Today is the 13th of October 2026. How are you doing? How is the month of October? Besides it being hot in the afternoons, it's really, really getting hot. How are you doing? I want to hear from you. I want to find out how you're doing. I want to find out how your day was. And maybe you had an opportunity to encourage someone, or today it is you that has received encouragement. Who is this person that encouraged you? What word is it that you've heard? All right. You are reaching me on the number 0956-200-490. That is 0956-200-490. Are you still at work, or you've knocked off? I want you to get in touch and let me know where you are listening to us from this evening. Lovely, conversation we had last evening. Let's get into our first call. Maybe they could set it off with our recap. Try again. 0956-200-490. I'm really looking forward to speaking with you this evening. You are through to Nightlight on Radio Christian Voice. Good evening. Oh my word. That's the second call there. But try again. 0956-200-490. I think we have them back. You are through to Nightlight. Your name and where you're calling us from.
1: Hello.
0: Hello.
1: Mkwai.
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1: Natotera mkwai wombe wino.
0: Amen. I think throughout the week you've heard me talk about bana kulu Mainza. And here she is. She has just called us and talked to us. I'm so blessed by bana kulu. Let's also take in another call. Good evening. You are through to Nightlight on Radio Christian Voice. Your name and where you're calling us from.
2: Well, my name is Brian.
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0: Hello, apa manje ni kumvelani manje.
2: Mwenverani.
0: Very loud and clear. Mutu midakuti.
2: Kuno ni kumasansa kuno boss.
0: Atikuti?
2: Kumasansa,
0: Rwanda district. Kumasansa, oh my word. It's the first time we've spoken to somebody from this location. I'm praying that you can bounce back. The number is 0956-200-490. Oh man, Petronella. Welcome back, Petronella. How are you doing? I've missed your nightlight and you just threw a big smile on my face. And I know you're always on the program. You're always with us. But I'm extra happy when I see that message kick in. So God bless you. God bless you. God bless you. You are through to Nightlight. Your name and where you're calling us from. Oh. Try to call us again. Now, Petronella, how is your leg? Have you fully recovered? All right. And you push us right into our recap. So this whole week, we are sitting with the 6th chapter from the book of Matthew. That's Matthew chapter 6, verses 9 to 13. So even as we are getting into our recap, we are exploring the Lord's Prayer. What does it mean? Do you know how to pray? Do you pray oftenly? What is your prayer pattern like? Let's take in this call. Mwabombeni. Awe tuwabomba fyo wino mkwa eka katuishibena.
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0: We bless God for that. By Evangelist Agnes, I think if it were a meter number, Evangelist Agnes.
3: Amen.
0: Awe. 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Amen. Amen. Amen. That's Baba Agnes there. Kumindolo. Thank you very much for coming through. So Petronella in a text was saying we should pray correctly. We should pray according to God's will. We should pray in the word of God. When we pray correctly, God answers. Oh, man. Nightlight. You got to love this program. Chinyama Michael in Solwezi, may God open my ears. I want to be a changed person. Praise the Lord. A message here says, oh, beautiful grannies, God sustain them. Amen. Amen. Amen. Listen, Toliwe Nyirenda is up next with Mwali Dinga. After this, we're getting deep into our recap. Stay

0: Hi, everybody. This is Jesse Priestley. 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It's real life radio.
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Another message here, Uncle P, with you. Great program. Basombe Pipe within Lusaka, Isaiah. Always listen to this program before sleeping. May the Lord bless you, brother. Praise God. Bless you too. Thank you for making Radio Christian Voice your home. Thank you so much, man of God, Danko Malumbo. Because of you, I'm blessed. God bless you too. Gift Mumba in Solwezi. Gift Mumba, we praise the name of the Lord. Thank you so much for getting in touch. Baron from within Lusaka saying, my way of worship with my family is in accordance with the pattern of the Lord's Prayer. First, we praise Him. Then we thank Him for the great things He has done in our life. Then we ask Him for protection against evil. Then we ask Him for other things in mind. Good evening, RCV. I'm Kenny Jr. from Chipata. I'm blessed indeed, Danko Malumbo. May God bless you and all the family of RCV. Thank you so much, Kenny Jr., for coming through from all the way in Chipata. We bless God for you. Another message here says, hey, we are together until midnight. I'm Henry from Chipata. Chipata, Grandpa, Uncle Ken, good evening to you. You are dearly missed, but I pray that you are well and that the Lord is watching over you. The message that we got, somebody was saying, God sustain all the beautiful grannies. And you know, over the weekend, in my walk, I happened to bump into a lot of mothers that were praying in the road. I remember last Friday evening, I stepped out to get some milk, you know, so I could have my tea. And as I entered an alley, a bit dark, I could hear a phone and prayers being held. Now, because it was a bit dark, until I got a bit closer, I got to finally realize that there's a person that was coming. At a distance, it was just a shadowy figure. I couldn't make out who it was. And this old lady, very old lady, she was out there just praying, and she was calling out names, and I assumed she's praying for her daughters and sons and grandchildren. And so I felt like sharing this as an encouragement, and mostly to parents. I know that sometimes as children are growing up, they're trying to find themselves. They're in search of their identity. Sometimes they go wayward. They go astray. And it looks and feels like, kwasida mwana na onongeka. Mwana enzo kula cha bebuino. Kaya kaya onongeka bwanja. I want to encourage you, if you have been praying for your children, because also what has sustained me and kept me as a young man and has been the prayers of my parents. I can comfortably and confidently speak about my father because I know him as a man and I know him as a friend from the time I was young. There are days I'm home and I wake up to pray, maybe in the after hours at 01 or 02. Sometimes I'm aware that, you know what, right now my father is praying. He hasn't slept. I saw him uphold this practice, praying over us. And he did, relentlessly. Whether he had money, whether there was no money, whether there was food in the house, there was no food in the house, whether there was a fight that had happened, this is something you could not keep him from doing. He stands up and prays for all his children. So I want to encourage you this evening. You are a mother, you are a grandmother, mule pepa. If in tefile muneka kwa tita filia chinja. In fact, padanga mwachitana fasting, ilo yifide mwaneka kwa tabana baba, alubana nomba, they go worse. I want to encourage you that your prayers are not in vain. Yeah, I'm speaking to parents and grandmothers this evening. Your prayers are not in vain. Let me tell you, there's no prayer that you've prayed over your son that they are restored. Ooh, I feel this so strongly. I don't know if I'm speaking to somebody this evening, but God will restore your child. There will be that man of God that God intended, even more than what you pictured. God will restore your daughter. They have not strayed too far away from the love of God. And part of the things I was meditating on over the weekend, and they actually greatly humbled me. As I continued reflecting on Matthew chapter 6, I

Because I sat with verse 9 itself. Our Father in heaven. Our Father in heaven. I grew up with my father, so I love him so much, you know. And so going back to just look at the approach Jesus has. He says, our Father, right? I often joke with people. I tell them, I used to get sick when my father has gone away for it's a month or 2 or 3 months. Believe me, I would get sick because I just loved my father so much. And the day he comes back, I kid you not, I'm going to have him here one of these days, God willing. The day I just see my father come back, it doesn't matter, I could have been very sick. Instantly, I'm recovered, I'm good. And as I was reading Matthew, there's a love and the dependence that Jesus had on the Father or has on the Father. And it shows us the way that there is nowhere else to go to except the Father. There is no one else to run to except the Father. So, Grandma, Mom, Dad, you've been running to the Father for your children. He gave you those children. You will talk as much as you want. I'm not saying rehab is bad because sometimes things get worse. People must be taken to rehab. But let me tell you this, as long as it's in your own strength, it's a desperate attempt to save a soul. You cannot save the souls of your children. The only way you save them is through prayer, the same way you're doing it. Grandma, don't stop praying in that road. And you know, the woman I'm telling you, the grandma, that wasn't the only one. Sunday evening again, I met another one. Saturday as well, I think I must have come across 3 or 4 women in the road. They were praying. The first one I saw is the one I'm sharing with you with the phone, and she's praying. I buy my milk, I go back. She actually makes me start to pray in the road as I'm walking back. You are praying, and the Lord is hearing. The Lord has honored his word. I pray for us this evening, even as we are getting into the second hour. I pray that, you know, God restores us as families, as homes. God restores us. Let the child who has now become labeled a junkie come back to the Lord in the name of Jesus. Let that young lady that has gone wayward, she has lost her way. Mom doesn't know if the daughter will come back. Grandma doesn't know if the children will come back. The Bible says that children are a blessing from the Lord. Blessed is he that has many in his quiver. For they shall argue for him in the streets. And the arguing that your children are supposed to do is to get you out of struggles, is to get you out of hardships. It's not necessarily people coming into your yard and insulting you and your children rise up. That's not it. They will argue for you in the streets. When it's time for spiritual warfare, your children will rise up and declare that no weapon formed against this household, this generation prospers. You will get sick. Your children will declare healing and you will be healed. Praise the Lord, because that's what God has given you. He has not just given you to raise them up, take them to school, make sure they are responsible. Our children, no, there is a reward for you in your stewardship. There's a reward for you in your prayers. I'm talking to you, Banakulu. Mtuali didoku pepa. Do not give up. Mtuali didoku mpepelo mwano. Mtuali didoku bapepela baya amabo, ba antiabo. Mtuali didoku bachita invite to church. Mtuali didoku bachita encourage mchewo chakwales. God himself will restore them and he will bring them back to where they need to be. Oh my word, I feel this so strongly in my spirit this evening. Listen, before we even get into reading our anchor scripture this evening, I just feel this so strongly. Wherever you are, and again, I know how busy our days get. We wake up in the morning. Lusaka is such a busy city. You are running. And so we are doing everything in a hurry, such that masuku ya nastinka la natiamia kutiwe mwine weka wa spempele lako, wa mchita invite mulungu mumoyo wako. 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So I must get there in time. Nzapempele nikafika. And you find the moment you arrive, uya kukambisa, uya kushimikila hivi, you forget what you needed to do. So this evening, I want you to take time. If you've been praying for the salvation of somebody, maybe it's your child. It's heavy. It's painful.
to see your child not become what you've prayed for. Oh, Lord, have mercy. Lord, give us grace to get through this evening. Praise the Lord. I pray for your comfort if you're listening in right now. I pray that the Lord comforts you. If you're such a one that is dealing with these things, my heartfelt prayer for you this evening is that the Lord shows you mercy. The Lord shows you grace. And even right now, that's how we are praying. When we bounce back, we read this evening anchor scripture and proceed. So if you're home right now, or you're at work, you're on a bus, even in your heart, under your breath, I want you to thank God for the life of this person that you have been praying for. You're thanking God because in your own strength, in your own capacity, you cannot change me. You cannot deliver me. There is nothing that you can say to me that I can hear. But when the Lord speaks to me, because he created my heart, he softens their heart for his voice. So this evening, you've prayed, God restore them, God deliver them. For just 1 minute, just say thank you. Lord, I thank you for this son. Lord, I thank you for this daughter that you gave me. Lord, I thank you for this niece. I thank you for this nephew. Father, I bless you for their heart. Thank you for the beauty around their life. Yes, the enemy comes to steal, kill, and to destroy. But Lord, I am thanking you that you've come, that he or she may have life. The same way I have life in fullness. If you don't have anyone you're praying for, pray in faith that for somebody listening in this evening, the Lord will give them comfort. Yeah, you are a watchman this evening. If all your family members are saved, there is nothing that makes you go to bed sad, in tears. Stand up in the gap for somebody this evening. You're saying, Lord, as we are listening to Nightlight, if there is anyone, wherever they may be, Lord, because you see them and you know them, Lord, soften their hearts. And also take a moment to just pray for these grandmothers, for these mothers that are praying day and night for their household. Pray that their strength does not run out. In the mighty name of Jesus. Come on, lift that voice and let's pray together. If you have no words to pray, sing this song with me. The song says, wrap me in your arms. Just call on the Holy Spirit. Say, Holy Spirit, wrap me in your arms. If it's depression that you're feeling, Lord, wrap me in your arms. Wrap us in your arms, O Lord.

Martha Muniz with a rendition of Wrap Me in Your Arms brings us at a time to only 21:54. You are listening to Radio Christian Voice, your home since 94, and this is Nightlight, helping you fall in love with God's Word even more. And my name is Praise Mashilipa. Thank you so much wherever you are joining us from. I pray you've taken a moment to pray for the strength of the grandmothers, the mothers, the fathers that have not given up the good habit of praying over their homes. And if you're such a one this evening, I want you to know that your efforts are not wasted. And I am celebrating you this evening. And I'm standing to pray with you and believing God with you. Praise the Lord. Amai Rebecca Mwanza Mwachuma Bwanji ku John Ling Niamikila Kwambidi Mwatidembela message Mkamba kutama lumi amalumbo Mwachuma Bwino Tili Pamozi Timvelela Pamozi 3 years manji. Ah, we give God glory. Tayamikila Amai Rebecca Mulungu Akudaliseni. Praise the Lord. I have another message here. Please remember my son in prayers. He has epilepsy. Ambana Mwitwa in Masasa. God bless. Thank you so much for coming through. All these prayer requests as we are getting into the third hour, you are standing in the gap, to pray as you listen into Nightlight. Whether Muliku back benchy, whether you are calling in or texting in to participate, it is our responsibility that we be each other's watchman. Good evening, Uncle Malumbo. Radio Christian Voice has inspired me a lot. I'm a daily listener of Christian Voice on Nightlight. May God continue using you to awakening our spiritual gifts through sharing the word of God. I'm Dominic in Chawama, Lusaka. But Dominic, Diamikida, Kwambidi. My sister Sharon in Ndola says, I'm blessed by listening to you, Uncle Malumbo. We bless the Lord, and I pray that you go on to bless others as well, to be a blessing to them by sharing the word of God with them. Isaac Manda, listening from Liwala South. Good evening to you, my brother. We bless the Lord for having you with us this evening. Matthew 6, verses 9 to 13. That's what we are reading. Where shifwe wa mumulu, ishina diove di chindikwe, ubufumu bobe, wise, ubufwayo bobe, bulech tikapano pachalonga mumulu. 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

0: naifwe tubelera uluse abatubifya wileka tuwile muntunko lelo utupusushe na ku movie. I've read the Bemba translation of Mateo chapter 6. I've read from verses 9 all the way to 13. And this evening, we sit with verses 10. Verses 10, I learned that ubufumu bobe buise ubufwayo bobe bulechitika. What does it mean, Kansh? Ubufwayo bakwalesa ninshi. What is this ubufwayo? What does this mean? How do we bring the kingdom of heaven? How can we make earth be like heaven? I want you to get in touch. The number is 0956-200-490. That is 0956-200-490. What is this part meaning? What was Jesus trying to get us to understand? Yeah? And I'm looking forward to hearing your thoughts and your reflections. Simply get in touch with me on the number 0956-200-490. What does this mean? We have the news coming up in just a minute. Right after the news, we are getting into the conversation. So don't stray too far from your phone or your radio. We need to help one another understand what the scripture means.
1: I need you right away. A second later would be much too late. 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
1: Zambians aged to avoid viewing the church through political lenses. Nurses aged to improve attitude towards patients in health facilities. And former DRC President Kabila to lead new group replacing AFC M23. Good evening. With the menus, I am Margaret Mwanza. Evangelical Fellowship of Zambia, EFZ, Executive Director Alan Kasungami has urged Zambians to refrain from viewing the church through a political lens, warning that doing so risks politicizing its role and activities. Reverend Kasungami says the church in Zambia remains relevant to national affairs, but called on citizens to avoid interpreting its actions and statements along political lines. Speaking in an interview with RCV News in Lusaka, Reverend Kasungami said that viewing the church through a political lens could lead to the misinterpretation of its position on various national issues, particularly when some sections of society expect it to take political sides. He emphasized that the church would continue to speak out on matters affecting the country, especially those that promote unity, peace, and the well-being of citizens. He added that the church's advocacy should not be understood as being driven by political interests, but rather as part of its responsibility to speak up for ordinary Zambians and address issues affecting their lives.
2: And that's where we see. But as I come to this discussion, I would appeal to the Zambians out there that look at the church from a neutral lens. If you're expecting me to say things that you expect me to say because of your political bias, then we will not be in agreement. So conversations have to be constructive. Can we look at things as citizens of this country, not as party supporters? And sadly, you know, these positions have crept in the church. So when I talk about calling out underperforming government leaders, we are doing that from a neutral point.
1: Agriculture expert Oliver Bulaya has expressed concern over what he describes as contradicting statements from Minister of Finance and National Planning, Stumbekom Sokotwane, and State House regarding the Food Reserve Agency FRA's maize purchasing plans for the next farming season. Dr. Msokotwane recently stated that government would not release treasury funds to the FRA in the next farming season because the agency had purchased more maize than was budgeted for during the current season. However, State House Communications Specialist Clayson Hamasaka has clarified that the FRA was not established as a crop marketing agency, but was intended primarily to manage the country's strategic food reserves. Speaking in an interview with RCV News in Lusaka today, Dr. Bulaya expressed concern that the statements were being made at a time when Zambia was anticipating El Nino conditions, which could affect the country's food security. The uncertainty was also emerging when the government was seeking to increase agricultural production and productivity among farmers, said Dr. Bulaya. He warned that the developments could undermine the government's target of achieving 10 million tons in agricultural production. Dr. Bulaya has since urged the government to provide clear information on the FRA's maize purchasing plans to avoid confusing farmers, adding that the agency's role in maize marketing should not be underestimated.
3: It is coming at a time when the government would want to increase production and productivity levels amongst our farmers. And we can't underestimate the role of Food Reserve Agency participation in the marketing of commodities, especially maize. And I think this information is coming at a time when farmers would want to even to do more. And it is coming actually at a time when we are anticipating El Nino. This may put us into a serious situation, especially that this is the season farmers are going into growing of maize. And some of the farmers...
1: The Nursing and Midwifery Council of Zambia says it is engaging nurses across the country on the need to maintain a positive attitude and demonstrate professionalism when attending to patients in health facilities. Council Registrar and Chief Executive Officer Beauty Zimba says the council is ensuring that both newly recruited and practicing nurses undergo professional conduct training to promote compassionate and patient-centered care. Speaking during a media engagement in Lusaka today, Mrs. Zimba acknowledged complaints from members of the public regarding rudeness and, in some cases, negligence among nursing staff. She, however, said that while nurses must be held accountable for their conduct, it is also important to recognize the pressures they face in the course of their work, including burnout and mental health challenges. Not to defend nurses, but they are also human beings, and sometimes they experience burnout and mental health issues while on the job, said Mrs. Zimba. She noted that some nurses may also be going through personal challenges that affect their mood and interactions with patients, although this should not be used as an excuse for unprofessional behavior. Mrs. Zimba said the council remains committed to ensuring that nurses improve their approach to patient care by showing more kindness, listening to patients, and communicating respectfully.
4: The majority are nurses and midwives. And so in terms of whether the NMCZ is involved when we have a recruitment, and so you are aware that we also give a guidance in terms of nursing and midwifery. We also give recommendations to the Minister of Health. So as Nursing Council, we are involved in recruitment, not that we select, but we give guidance because we have many programs in terms of nursing and midwifery, different specializations.
1: The Zambia Police Service is investigating the suspected murder of an unidentified woman aged between 30 and 35 whose body was discovered in Kalingalinga compound behind Oasis filling station on Tuesday, October 13, 2026, at around 0535 hours. Police Deputy Public Relations Officer Chipoka Itisha says upon receiving the report, officers from Mtendero Police Station visited the scene and found the body lying on its side. Ms. Kaitisha said preliminary examinations revealed blood stains on the woman's right cheek, bruises on her right shoulder, and a burn wound measuring approximately 20 centimeters on her right thigh. She said police also observed an unidentified white powdery substance on her body. The deceased was wearing a striped top, black cycling shorts and a chitenge material tied around her body and was found without shoes, said Ms. Kaitisha in a statement issued to RCV News in Lusaka today. Ms. Kaitisha said no apparent signs of a struggle were observed at the scene, raising the possibility that the location may not be where the incident occurred. She, however, said investigations are underway to establish the circumstances surrounding the incident. Ms. Kaitisha said the body has since been deposited at the University Teaching Hospital mortuary, where it awaits identification and a post-mortem examination to establish the cause of the death, and that inquiry file has been opened and investigations are ongoing. She has since appealed to members of the public with information that could help identify the deceased or establish the circumstances surrounding her death to report to the nearest police station.
5: The Zambia Police Service through Mtendere Police Station received a report of suspected murder involving an unidentified female aged between 30 and 35, whose body was discovered in Kalingalinga compound behind Oasis filling station on Tuesday, October 13, 2026 at around 0535 hours. Upon receiving the report, police officers proceeded to the scene where they found the body lying on its side.
1: In African news, former Congolese President Joseph Kabila has been named the leader of a new rebel coalition seeking to oust the government. The Front for the Refoundation of the Nation, FRN, said it aimed to coordinate resistance forces to end tyranny in Democratic Republic of Congo and would pursue the goal by all means, including force. Its unveiling on Monday is the clearest indication so far of Kabila's direct involvement in an armed movement a year after he was sentenced to death in absentia for treason. He had previously denied having links to the M23 rebel group. Coming up shortly, Bulgaria summons Russian ambassador after ship sinks in Black Sea drone attack. This and more, stay tuned.
6: Did you know that sharing a gospel video or resource is a simple way to spread the gospel of Jesus Christ to someone who doesn't know God? 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
1: And now the rest of the news. Bulgarian Prime Minister Roman Radev has summoned the Russian ambassador after two merchant ships were struck by drones off Bulgaria's Black Sea coast. Local officials say 11 crew of a Guinea-Bissau-flagged vessel are missing and five were saved after it sank 31 kilometers east of the village of Krapets. The other ship, Ukrainian-owned, was hit by drones 18 nautical miles from the town of Biala and all 15 crew were rescued. That's the news today. Here is another look at the headlines. Evangelical Fellowship of Zambia, EFZ Executive Director Alan Kasungami has urged Zambians to refrain from viewing the church through a political lens, warning that doing so risks politicizing its role and activities. The Nursing and Midwifery Council of Zambia says it is engaging nurses across the country on the need to maintain

0: The work are few. Turn quickly to the book of Matthew, past 28 chapters and come to verses 19 and realize the mandate is to look at the world and all its nations and say to ourselves, therefore, I'll go too. I'll go and love my neighbor enough to want to see them in heaven. I'll go and be compassionate enough to share the gospel with no fear end. I'll remember that persecution must be for his name's sake, because I'm grafted in. To God, we kids. Our namesakes, the practicality requires me to step into faith. Convos to point to the true source in the Bible to pronounce the gospel. I share my testimony to shame the past and the accusers thereof. I share the message of his goodness, and it is to church I invite you. I step into prayer and offering daily support to the brethren, being a good example of righteous standing to all my sisters, and then realize that it's time we disciples went out to disciple others, to disciple the world into getting to know the God of the Bible. So, go ye into the world and share his word boldly. The call is to engage culture for his glory.
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Come on, it is exactly 22:22 on Radio Christian Voice, your home since 94. Jimmy D with Mighty Man of War. As we are sharing this song this evening, I'm reminded of a psalm. Yeah, I grew up listening, or rather reading, this psalm. It's Psalm 121. It's, you know, it says, where does my help come from? And it's not basically a question, you know, it is a declaration of praise. It's a declaration of trust and dependency and recognition that God is an ever-present help and he is a source of sustenance. Now, I say this because many times we trust people when we are going through a situation, and also which is true and right, that when you're going through certain situations, it is imperative you have somebody that you do life with. It is imperative that you have somebody to walk through that challenge with you. But sometimes what we do, we replace God with people. We replace God's help with the help of men. And when men help you, when I help you with even 100 kwacha, aushimika you out there. Ah, this one came and they wanted 100 kwacha. They disturbed me yesterday. But with God, he is your ever-present help. Oh, I can promise you that, you know, ukano on a chepa Friday, oh, it's pressure maningi. Just see me on a Friday. Come Friday, maybe my son is unwell, so I will take that money that I was supposed to give you and use it on my son, because my son is priority, right? Or something else has come up. I'm unable to fulfill that promise. But then, you know, just like what Psalm 121 is saying, I lift up my eyes to the hills. From where does my help come from? My help comes from the Lord who made heaven and earth. He will not let your foot be moved. He who keeps you will not slumber. Behold, he who keeps Israel will neither slumber nor sleep. The Lord is your keeper. The Lord is your shade on your right hand. The sun shall not strike you by the day, nor the moon by the night. The Lord will keep you from all evil. He will keep your life. The Lord will keep your going out and your coming in from this time forth and forevermore. So it's very important that you learn to trust in the Lord. You learn to depend on God. Men will disappoint you unless they've been ordained by God to come and help you. But just out of the goodness of the heart of a human being, you will be disappointed. You're going to hate God. You're going to hate everything to do with church. So this evening, whatever it is that we're looking at, we're reading Matthew chapter 6, verses 9. And this evening, Jesus says, as it is in heaven. This is what we want to understand today. As it is in heaven. How can we bring God's will on earth as it is in heaven? Or what are you doing to bring God's kingdom on earth as it is in heaven? What does it even mean? You'll be reaching me on the number 0956-200-490. So even for me, as I ask you to share a gospel or resource with someone, this is the scripture I'm sharing with you, Psalm 121. Memorize this verse, this psalm if you can. It's only 8 verses and the words are so simple. There's nothing complicated about this. Even in parts, memorize it in parts. Speak it over your children. Speak it over your life. Speak it over your work. Because it is only God who helps. Even sometimes you're reaching out, you're asking someone, no, pray for me. I have this. Believe me, you, there is the grace of God on your life that you can pray yourself out of dark situations. And the beauty when you've prayed on your own and then God moves you out of that situation, your faith is 10 times stronger. Your testimony is 10 times powerful. It's nice. You know, I would say, oh, you know, I reached out to Auntie Kezia and then, you know, she prayed for us. I reached out to Auntie Kalaba. She prayed with me. But

God. Nobody came to my aid but God. So even this evening, for everyone we are praying for, we are saying, Lord, this one, they must come to you. Lord, this one, remember this one. Lord, this child. Lord, this daughter. We are doing it in faith, believing that only God can bring it to pass. I got a text message here, which is such a huge encouragement to me, because then God is speaking and his word is being confirmed. I got a message from Baspensa in Livingston. Hey, man, I have to say, Livingston, you're making me proud with how you're showing up. I don't know what has happened to Benas always today. They are quiet. But Chipata is with us. Kapiri is on. I just haven't heard from Venas always. Kialoki Amadi. But Livingston is well represented with Uncle Spencer here, who's written. He says, good evening, Uncle Malumbo. RSCV, where have you been here in Livingston? I'm enjoying the program. It's like you're talking to me. I'm going through the same. I'm passionately praying for my children, and answers seem to be nowhere near. I've prayed many times for other things, and they've been answered. This particular one, I don't know. Thank you so much for the encouragement. May the Lord renew your strength. May the Lord renew your strength. Again, over the weekend, somebody shared something with me. They said, when you stop praying for somebody who's not born again, you give them up to the devil entirely. The devil claims them. But then what happens when you're praying for them? You make it so hard for them to reject Christ. Because you're praying for them, everything they do, wherever they go, wherever they find themselves, there's the word of God around. There's Jesus being mentioned. So it's like the more we pray for the stubborn souls, we make it difficult for them to reject God. But when we keep quiet, we are making it easy for the enemy to torment them. This evening, we are reading, I read a little earlier, Muchibemba. Let me see if I can still get the Bemba version, the Bemba Bible version. Right. Okay, here we are. So I'm reading just two. I'm reading verse 9 and 10. This is what we are sitting with. Weshifwe wa mumulu ishinaliobe lichindikwe. Ubufumu bobe buise. Ubufwayo bobe bulechitika panochalonga mumulu. I'm going to read it in English. Let's see. Let's get it. Muchizungu. Tiberenge muchizungu. Mateo chapter 6, verses 9 to 10. In the scripture yatu, yeah, this week. So even pamene munkala kunyumba ulumwenda konchito, take time to just go through this chapter. Read the whole chapter. See where Jesus is coming from. In fact, what's interesting, let's read together. Just from verses 1, then we bring it up to 9. So we understand where Jesus is coming from, because he just didn't wake up and say, okay, children, I'm teaching you how to pray today. There's something that is happening in this chapter before he arrives at the point and saying, this then is how you should pray. So the two chapters we are sitting with, or rather the two verses, verse 9 and verse 10. This evening, we are sitting in verse 10. Your kingdom come, your will be done as it is in heaven. As your will be done on earth as it is in heaven. Now, as long as you grew up in Zambia and you went to a Zambian school from grade 1 or even preschool, you know this prayer by heart, because we were taught how to memorize. Now, let's start from verses 1. I just want us to have an understanding of Vamine Vichitika mu chapter 6. And Kaidi, it's a nightlight. Stima belenga che vesi moza. 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So that touch the understand mshe munch. 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All the way to Bwelepa 9. So that teach the understand. Chapter. 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

0: pempelo ya shitabuanji ya yankiho. 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Is there anywhere we are missing it in prayer? What do we need to learn from the model Jesus shares with us this evening? Tentu pelenga pamozi verse 1. Be careful not to practice your righteousness in front of others to be seen by them. If you do, you will have no reward from your Father in heaven. Verse 2 kamba kuti, so when you give to the needy, do not announce it with trumpets, as the hypocrites do in the synagogues and on the streets, to be honored by others. Truly I tell you, they have received their reward in full. But when you give to the needy, do not let your left hand know what your right hand is doing, so that your giving may be in secret. Then your Father who sees what is done in secret will reward you. And when you pray, do not be like the hypocrites, for they love to pray standing in the synagogues and on the street corners to be seen by others. Truly I tell you, they have received their reward in full. Let's read verses 6 goes on to say, but when you pray, verses 5 says, and when you pray, do not be like the hypocrites, for they love to pray standing in the synagogues and on the street corners to be seen by others. Truly I tell you, they have received their reward in full. But when you pray, go into your room, close the door, and pray to your Father who is unseen. Then your Father who sees what is done in secret will reward you. Verse 7. And when you pray, do not keep on babbling like pagans, for they think they'll be heard because of their many words. Do not be like them, for your Father knows what you need before you ask him. Verses 9. This then is how you should pray. Our Father in heaven, hallowed be your name. Verse 10, which is what we are anchored in. Your kingdom come, your will be done on earth as it is in heaven. Your kingdom come, your will be done on earth as it is in heaven. What does this mean? How does the kingdom of God come? I have a message here. How are you, Brother Malumbo? All right. Ava Susan in Kapiri. Thank you so much for getting in touch. Gift Mukonde from 15 Miles saying you're a backbencher and you've shared your prayer request to put your sister in prayers who is ICU at UTH. Thank you so much for getting in touch with us this evening. All right, another message here. I can't make out the rest of it, but you're saying on this one, only God. Matthew 6, 9 to 13. You've not put a name there, but thank you so much for getting in touch. The kingdom of God can only come down if we all share Jesus boldly to the world, but it must start with our family. Basombe paipi. Basombe, that's very true. I want to ask you another question. Have you shared Jesus boldly with your family, that to a point that somebody in your family is saved, they've given their life to Christ? On Facebook, we asked a question on our Facebook, and we are saying, who in your life has been pointed to Christ by the way you live, especially when no one is watching you? Is there someone in your life? Yvonne Chibula wrote and says, my workmate. President Kango also says, Kango Peter. Kuda Kwashe Hadassah says, my daughter Quincy. Thank you very much for coming through. So even for you, Basombe Pipe, as we look at this word today and as you are sharing with us, I also want you to be able to reflect in your own ways, in your own life. I want to hear how you have helped somebody else come to know God. Have they given their life to Christ? Are they saved? Do get in touch. Mumba from Mufulira says, good evening, Uncle Malumbo. I think the only way the kingdom of God can come, or let the will of God be done here on earth the same as in heaven, we must pray always or through daily surrender. Thank you so much for coming through. Another message here, there is no name, but you just say thank you so much encouraged. Oh man, see, I was talking about Vena Solwezi and the Happy in Solwezi. Thank you so much for getting in touch. Now, Happy, you know, some things, especially like with moving with God, I don't believe that somebody has to pray for you to become committed to the things of God. It's an individual decision. You make the choice to follow Christ, and God himself gives you the grace to follow him. We could pray for you that you become obedient and humble and committed to the things of God. But remember, you have free will. So at the end of the day, it's you making that decision to say, I'm going to follow Christ. It is up to you again. You're looking at your life to say, I know Jesus, but my friends do not. So I'll make the effort to introduce them to Jesus. Just in this, in your day to day, who have you helped with God's word? Has anyone been drawn closer to the Lord because of your love for the things of God? What are we learning? How do we bring the kingdom of heaven on earth? This is what we are sitting with on our Bible study, and my phone line is open. You can get in touch on the number 0956-200-490. Good evening. You're through to Nightlight. Wagner, what did you do?
1: And then you create from work or a pastor uncle Marumbo. Before I have a post, you can have a pastor of Clavan. What's Kubana run developed an upstana? In your own party, you need to be a quiet day. Die, sugar, sir. Follow our Monica, since I let off work or a pastor. Want to see a common pastor, sugar, sir. 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
0: Amen.
1: Bye.
0: Agnes, thank you so much for coming through to Atote Lare Sampade.
1: Atote Lare.
0: Amen. I like what Magnus has talked about, you know, on bringing the kingdom of heaven on earth. Sometimes it's in sharing, you know, maybe food. And you know, when you talk about food, and now that we are in summer, there's some people you think they are for moods, they have mood swings. No, some people are just going through struggles, and maybe they don't have food. Maybe they didn't even eat last night, but you've seen them come for work today. And you've seen them even come to church, but they are not okay inside. And sometimes people even go to church just hoping that somebody will notice them and maybe give them some food. So sometimes we are harsh on people because we lack a discerning spirit. We lack a voice of discernment. And so it's important for us that as we pray that the kingdom of heaven comes, it is important that it starts with us. It's important that we look at ourselves and those around us. Are we really sharing the word of God with them? Are you helping somebody fall in love with God's word? Are you leading them back to Christ? Or your prayers are all about your blessing? Get in touch on the number 0956-200-490. That is 0956-200-490. Matthew 6 verses 9 up to 13. Nico Chavala writes to us via WhatsApp and just saying Matthew 6 verses 10. And you're translating it as longing for

0: ala kusuminisha. Ndakusuminisha wala ikadibila. Then ingatunga mudi ma Psalms 40 verse 5, then we need to wait for God so that he found himself to us.
1: By Elvis, so that, yes.
0: Yes.
1: No, thank you so much for coming through, Pastor Elvis.
0: Thank you very much.
1: Amen. Do the same. 0956-200-490. We'll be crossing over to the third and final hour of the program so that we pray and respond to what we are reading. All right. 0956-200-490. You are through to Nightlight. Your name and where you're calling us from?
2: Good evening.
1: Evening, thank you. Your name and where you're calling us from?
2: The prodigal son.
1: The prodigal son.
2: Uncle Ken.
1: Uncle Ken. Oh, my goodness me. Welcome back, Uncle Ken. I was talking about you in the first hour. Uncle Ken, kuchipata, kwadula, Uncle Ken.
2: No, I had no smartphone.
1: Ah, that's unfortunate. But I'm happy to hear from you, Uncle Ken. It's been a long time.
2: Yeah, I'll be always on my.
1: No, we bless God, Uncle Ken. I know that just like me, the Lord's Prayer is something that you memorized many years ago, Uncle Ken.
2: Yeah.
1: What can we learn from the Lord's Prayer, especially the part where we are being taught as it is in heaven?
2: Yeah, Bamalumbo. The Bible says that let your will be done on earth as it is in heaven.
1: Yes.
2: So we are still supposed to ask ourselves, "Ko kumwamba kuri kwanje?" The answer is easy. Kumwamba, there is peace, there is love, there is care. All good parts which a person can mention. So, if we say that let your will be done on earth, we mean that whatever God wants, whatever God is celebrating in heaven, is supposed to be also here on earth.
1: Yeah.
2: So, that here on earth, there is good pankare peace, pankare love. No wonder why we are told that we are supposed to pray into such direction. This is all what I can say about now.
1: Pastor Grant Panko Ken, thank you for coming through. God bless you and welcome back.
2: Thank you.
1: Amen. I'm so happy Uncle Ken is back. You are through to Nightlight. Your name and where you're calling us from?
3: I'm calling from Lusaka.
1: Your name?
3: I am Chris Magaya Sakala.
1: Please share with us some insights of the scripture that we are sitting with for our Bible study.
3: Yes. You know, when I look at this scripture, this is the Lord's pattern. Jesus was giving us a pattern.
1: Yeah.
3: That's my understanding, a pattern on how to pray. So many components. And when you look at the way it starts, Father, who art in heaven, hallowed be thy name. Your kingdom come, your will be done on earth. You can pick anything from that scripture. For instance, in your prayer, you can say, your will, even as I embark on this journey, let your will be done here on earth, as it has been purposed in heaven.
1: Yeah.
3: And God's will is for you and I to prosper. God's will is for you and I to do well. It is not the will of God for us to live lives that are not a replica of who God is.
1: Yeah.
3: So even as you pray, somewhere it says, forgive us our sins even as we forgive. So before you start even going to God to ask for anything, first look at your relationship also with people. And your relationship with your God, before you ask for forgiveness from God, look at how also you're living with. So it's a pattern. There are so many components, and somewhere there's somewhere.

0: which says also lead us not into temptation.
1: Yeah.
0: You're asking for God's guidance. Lead us. You're asking for God's divine protection, divine guidance. That's what you're asking. And then it ends, for thine the kingdom, the power and the glory. You end up with praising and thanking God. So it's a skeleton that Jesus gave us. It's not supposed to be prayed like you are asked to pray for food and you just say, "Our Father who art in heaven, hallowed be thy name." You wake up in the morning, "Our Father who art in heaven." But from that pattern, there's a lot that you can pick from there.
1: Yeah.
0: So what we declare even this evening to just say, "His will be done."

Amen, amen, amen. Major Sakala there, just getting in touch with us. Let me take in another call and see what we learn from the Lord's Prayer. Good evening, you're through to Nightlight. Your name and where you're calling us from. Amen. All right, you are reaching me on the number 0956-200-490. Okay, I have a message here. Hi, my name is Abel from Solwezi. I'm encouraged and blessed for today's Nightlight. Just a week ago, someone told me to pray for him. I said, only you know the deep secret in your heart that will empower God to make a move. Why didn't you pray for them? That's the question I want to ask. Why? What made you not pray for them? What made you give them a word of encouragement when they actually reached out in prayer? You obviously have your reasons. Maybe you were guided as directed. But I remember 2023, I had such a rough time in life as a man. Really, really, really rough time. And I had prayed, I had fasted a little, and I felt nothing was shifting. So I called one person in my life that I know that they pray. And if God won't answer anyone on this earth, God would definitely answer this one person. So I remember reaching out and I said, hey, you know, I feel like I'm going crazy. I feel like I'm running mad. You know, and literally I felt that way because the pressure was just intense. Whatever it is I was dealing with was heavy at that time. I didn't even know who to turn to. And even if you asked me what was wrong, I didn't even know where to begin to explain, to say this is what is happening with my life. This is what's not working. And this is what I'm feeling. This is what I'm facing. And I remember reaching out to this one person that I know they pray. I know they love God. I know they are a man on fire for Jesus. Praise the Lord. And I reached out and I said, hey, you know, I need a word. And I need somebody to just pray for me. Even just two lines, say, Lord, bless him. That's all I needed at that time. And this person said, you know what? Tomorrow we are starting a fast, so we'll pray together tomorrow. My goodness, may the heartbreak I felt. Oh Lord, it was even worse than what I was dealing with at that time. I said, this person could not pray for me. All I wanted was just a word of prayer. So sometimes people are reaching out to you because by the palast, they just need you to pray. They just need to hear somebody speaking a word over their life. So we must really, really, really be careful as believers. We must be careful as believers. Listen, there are acts of kindness, you know, be nice, be kind. But on Nightlight, we practice the acts of evangelism. They are the highest kinds or acts of kindness you can ever practice. Because look, each time you share or start a faith conversation, you've simply opened a window for the Spirit of God to come

0: into somebody's life. Each time you share part of your testimony, what you are doing is planting a seed of the gospel into that person listening. When you invite somebody to church, you've said, okay, I'm not as eloquent, I have a stammering mouth like Moses, but I know who God is because I've felt him, I've experienced him, I've tested him, I've tried and I've found that he is the one true God. So because I'm not good at speaking, like I'm not as fluent as Major Sakala is, I don't think I can explain Matthew 6, you know, articulate it as well as he has done. So you know what I'm going to do? I'm going to invite Praise Mashidipa to church, because when Praise comes to church, ba Agnes, ba Namarumbo Joshua, ba di kwatechevo, ba la shite explain, right? Nangula ni ba Elvis, ba la pepo yomuntu, ala poshewa, and this person will come to the Lord. Praise the Lord. So there are times when people come to us for prayer, we must be sensitive enough to hear the word of God. Because how do you know? It is God who sent them that you pray for them. And then you say no. You give them Matthew 6 or Romans 8. For all things work out for the good to them that love the Lord. No, you've missed your assignment. So we have to really, really, really be careful as we are on God's assignment. Praise the Lord. We got a break for a sound of worship. We are getting into the third and final hour of the program.
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1: So there's many things I love about our beautiful country, Zambia. But one of the main things is our ability to resolve issues, our ability to find peace even when things are rough. I love that Zambia is a peaceful country, that violence and war and things like that are not an option to us. We want

0: Being bold is actually beyond pressing shift keys. It's beyond shaving machines. It's beyond reversing a cancerous disease. Being bold is coming to the understanding that the harvest is more than plenty, but those willing to put in the work are few. Turn quickly to the book of Matthew, past 28 chapters and come to verses 19 and realize the mandate is to look at the world and all its nations and say to ourselves, therefore, I'll go too. I'll go and love my neighbor enough to want to see them in heaven. I'll go and be compassionate enough to share the gospel with no fear end. I'll remember that persecution must be for his name's sake, because I'm grafted in. To God, we kids are namesakes. The practicality requires me to step into faith. Convos to point to the true source in the Bible to pronounce the gospel. I share my testimony to shame the past and the accusers thereof. I share the message of his goodness, and it is to church I invite ya. I step into prayer and offering daily support to the brethren, being a good example of righteous standing to all my sisters, and then realize that it's time we disciples went out to disciple others, to disciple the world into getting to know the God of the Bible. So go ye into the world and share his word boldly. The call is to engage culture for his glory.
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1: Mwelesa wesu twaisa kucheni chenu vwebana benu tulelombo kweba timunga bafina ifu tata umiendele shesu umimbile shesu na mkumilumba nishkulu imwe mwefya wakusungulwa.

Matthew Ngosa, may his soul rest in peace with Mutamula Mwale on this record, Mube Naine. Bringing yours in a time to exactly 23:10 on Radio Christian Voice, your home since 94. If you're an ardent listener, you know what we are doing as we've come to the third hour. It's time for us to pray, to call upon the kingdom of God to come as it is in heaven. I have a message here. Good evening, Prophet Malumbo. I'm Prophet Kennedy Sakala of Ndola. For the kingdom of God to come on earth as it is in heaven, we need to know his mind. And there is a mandate and the laws of God. And that is what we need to do. So basically, to understand the mind of God, we need to know God's mandate for our lives. That's how we manifest God's kingdom. Good evening, man of God, Mr. Praise. Yes, Jesus is teaching us that God's kingdom is already established in Jesus and wherever his followers are, but we are still to pray for the day when the whole world will acknowledge his rule. This is Pastor Michael from Solwezi. God bless you, RSCV family. Good night. Thank you very much, Vena Solwezi. They are beauty from Kitwe saying, good evening, Uncle Praise. What I've learned from this scripture is that we should not repeat words in prayer. So, beauty, let's create context to what you're saying. Because we read from verses 1, and there's a point where Jesus Christ is saying, do not be like the hypocrites who pray like the pagans do. Now, in those times, you know, pagans worshipped other gods. They prayed to other gods. And so when they begin to pray to their gods, they would have a line they are chanting, more like incantations, right? You have to chant this particular line or two lines repeatedly. The good example we see is Elijah and the prophets of Baal. He actually makes fun of them, saying, scream louder, perhaps your God is sleeping, you're not hearing. There are times in prayer when something has hurt you, when something has broken you. God understands you are his child. That's why even Jesus says, Our Father. The prayer starts with Jesus acknowledging who God is. Now, God is not just some sovereign ruler who is interested in you obeying him. But God is a father. There's a relationship, father-child relationship there. So there are times when you're praying, you can repeat a word or two, right? But it's because you're praying, you're talking to your father. He understands. He knows from what place you're coming from. But the pagans, they prayed loudly. They prayed repeating things so that they can be seen and they can be heard by men. And this is why, remember, we always encourage that you read the entire chapter. Because imagine, if you just pick up Matthew chapter 6, verses 9 to 13 or 9 to 10, you don't understand exactly what is happening. But when you read from verses 1, Jesus Christ came to correct a pattern of prayer. The Pharisees stood in the streets. They were praying, making noise. Everyone watched them. And this is what it comes to, the point where Jesus Christ says, don't let your right hand know what your left has done. If the left has given, the right shouldn't know. If the right has given, the left shouldn't know. Because prayer, that's your secret moment with God. It is like you and your wife. You won't put a bed in public where everyone is watching you. Prayer is such a sweet thing. It is such a special time, right? So God wants you to come before him knowing that you are speaking to him and he will bring to pass. What is the will of God? We need to break that down. And we are continuing this conversation up until Thursday. So read up on it more. Get more other scriptures that are speaking about prayer so that we are able to understand the mind of God. Kennedy Chilukutu in Solwezi, thank you very much for coming through. Shadrach as well, all the way in Solwezi, I appreciate you getting in touch with us this evening. So on the aspect of repeating our words, yes, there's some people, and especially if you're praying without guidance. And let me comfort you. Romans 8, I think in the last 2 years I've been on Nightlight. This is one scripture we always go back to. For we do not know how to pray. The Holy Spirit himself makes intercessions for us with groanings that cannot be uttered. There are things when you're praying about

0: Lord is my shepherd.
1: Lord is my shepherd.
0: I shall not want. He makes me lie down in green pastures.
1: Pastures.
0: He leads me beside the still waters. He restores my soul. Yea, though I walk through the valley of the shadow of death, I will fear no evil, for thou art with me.
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0: Jesus. 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Receive all the praise. Receive all the glory. Receive all the honor. In Jesus' name, oh, we thank you, Lord. We thank you, Lord. Oh, thank you, Jesus.
1: When you tell someone about Jesus, heaven rejoices, and so do we. 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

Ay, ay, ay, ay, ay, ay, ay, ay, ay, ay, ay, ay, ay, ay, ay, ay, ay, ay, ay, ay, ay, ay, ay, ay, ay, ay, ay, ay, ay, ay, ay, ay, ay, ay, ay, ay, ay, ay, ay, ay, ay, ay, ay, ay, ay, ay, ay, ay, ay, ay, 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ay, ay, ay, ay, ay, ay, ay, ay, ay, ay, ay, ay, ay, ay, ay, ay, ay, ay, ay, ay, ay, ay, ay, ay, ay, ay, ay, ay, ay, ay, ay, ay, ay, ay, ay, ay,

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3: The earth is the Lord's and the fullness thereof, the world and they that dwell therein. 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Who shall ascend into the hill of the Lord, and who shall stand in his holy place? 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

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We love hearing how God is moving through you.

0: 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Like every day is just spent in vain?
1: To be honest, that's how I felt before I had a personal relationship with Jesus Christ. So I completely get you.
0: Oh yeah?
1: It's impossible to find true meaning apart from our Creator. You know, God created us for a purpose, but we can only find it when we are in a relationship with Him.
0: That sounds amazing. But where do you even begin to have a relationship with a God you can't see?
1: Listen, God has revealed Himself to us in many ways. You find Him in nature, that's His creation. You find Him in His Word contained in the Bible. And you find Him through Jesus Christ, His Son, that He sent to die for us. You know, God loves you so much and is ready to reveal Himself to you if you let Him in. I'm actually glad that you've asked this question.
0: Wow, that's amazing. How do I let Him in?
2: Life's too short and precious to live without purpose. Be that friend who leads someone to Christ. Radio Christian Voice, your home since 94.

We're here for one mission, to empower and equip believers for the Great Commission by delivering godly and relevant content that speaks to each member of the family. Radio Christian Voice, your home since 94.